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1: Hi, this is Dan Buttrey, combat veteran of the Iraq War. At the end of the Revolutionary War, George Washington established the Badge of Military Merit, recognizing incredible acts of valor during combat. The original heart-shaped ribbon made out of purple silk was first issued by Washington directly to three Revolutionary War veterans. On the 200th anniversary of Washington's birth, Wisconsin native Douglas MacArthur helped establish the Purple Heart Medal for military personnel wounded in combat. Today, approximately 1.9 million veterans have received this Medal of Valor, with August dedicated as Purple Heart Month, honoring all of our nation's heroes killed or wounded in combat.
0: Ewald Automotive and 1029 The Hogg remain committed to serving southeastern Wisconsin's veterans and the families of veterans with the utmost dignity and excellence. 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

0: Monday, I have your chance to win tickets to Black Veil Brides, Tom Morello, and Skillet. 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
1: Hi, this is Dan Buttrey, veteran of the Iraq War. In August, our nation recognizes recipients of our nation's oldest Medal of Valor, the Purple Heart, cast in the image of the medal's founder, George Washington. Today, it's issued to a service member who was wounded or killed by enemy action. One such recipient from Milwaukee is known as the humble hero, George Banda. 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Wounded in Vietnam, serving as a combat medic in the 101st Airborne, George's action earned him the Silver Star, Bronze Star for Valor, and Purple Heart. If there is an event in the Milwaukee area honoring veterans, George will be there quietly offering his support to others. 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
1: Hi, this is Dan Buttry, combat veteran of the Iraq War. At the end of the Revolutionary War, George Washington established the Badge of Military Merit, recognizing incredible acts of valor during combat. The original heart-shaped ribbon, made out of purple silk, was first issued by Washington directly to three Revolutionary War veterans. On the 200th anniversary of Washington's birth, Wisconsin native Douglas MacArthur helped establish the Purple Heart Medal for military personnel wounded in combat. Today, approximately 1.9 million veterans have received this Medal of Valor, with August dedicated as Purple Heart Month, honoring all of our nation's heroes killed or wounded in combat.
0: Ewald Automotive and 1029 The Hog remain committed to serving southeastern Wisconsin's veterans and the families of veterans with the utmost dignity and excellence. 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

0: 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And on August 22nd, two of boxing's biggest take center stage. Rolly Romero never follows the script.
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0: It's time to put up or shut up. Rolly Romero versus Teofimo Lopez, August 22nd.
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0: City that never sleeps because they never shut the lights off. Las Vegas. Tim Murray.
1: Timmy.
2: Or lock the doors.
1: Yeah.
0: Lock the doors.
2: What? The casinos are open 24/7. There's no locks on those doors.
1: Lock them. You guys leave them open all the time.
2: That's right.
1: I mean, they're just open.
0: But they have locks on the money room doors.
1: Yes.
2: Yes, and guards.
0: You can come and go and drop off your money. But they'll lock it up after that.
1: They're locking that door.
0: Yeah.
1: But the ones to get into the casino to,
0: like in the original Ocean's 11, some guy just waited by a door. I think it was Norman Fell.
1: Mr. Roper?
0: I think so. And then a guy came out of it, he just slipped in.
1: Behind him, like didn't make sure the door latched, and then he walked away. But when you go to Circa, Tim, just to be clear here, there's somebody at the door who wants to see your ID or, you know, your room card or whatever they ask you for when you walk in.
2: Because you have to be 21.
1: Right. And that Derek's not taking any chances.
2: That's right. Yeah, you got to scan. They scan your ID.
1: Right.
2: Or if you have a room key, because you have to be 21 for your reservation.
1: Right.
2: So, yes.
1: So, just, you know, so you know the doors aren't locked, but there's somebody there watching them at Circa all the time. Be advised. I don't know what the other places do, but I don't care. Because you know why?
2: Not
1: the Brewers. The Brewers had arguably their biggest win of the year last night, and I didn't see it. I saw the highlights this morning.
2: That's okay. I mean, we knew that was going to happen. It was late. You had to watch a football game prior to that, the doubleheader. I'll be honest, I was listening on my way home. I watched a little bit. Actually, two Bob and Brian fans were waiting outside my studio. And I was like, well, I was going to get a drink anyways. You guys want to join me? So we talked a little bit.
1: Did you go to the bar inside or outside last night?
2: Oh, exclusively inside now.
1: Inside, it's just too hot.
2: Change my ways. No, I know the bartenders. I don't like to pay for stuff.
1: love the honesty. How subtly you work that in there.
2: Yeah, I mean, I throw down my tip and we're good to go. So it's a win-win for
1: that's
2: me.
1: Nice.
2: And
1: that's nice. That's nice. You know what that is? That's respect.
2: Yeah.
1: Yeah. All right.
2: Appreciate. They hook me up. I hook them up.
1: Right. All
2: happy,
1: right.
2: Happy to make it work. So yeah, we were chatting it up, watching the Brewers. I had my beverage. I'm like, all right, great chatting with you, gentlemen or lady and gentlemen. It was a couple. I said, I'm gonna go on my way. Turn on the Brewers game. I'm gonna drive home. I'm feeling good about the game. And then I believe the reason he does this is because of Brian.
1: Oh,
2: Max Muncy.
1: Max Muncy. Yeah.
2: Hits a three-run homer, and I'm like, gosh darn it. And now Now I'm in a bad mood.
1: Yeah.
2: I'm like, man.
0: Sixth inning, it must have been. It's the only inning they scored three runs.
2: Yeah. Pinch hit, three-run homer, bottom of the sixth.
0: Beer league player.
1: Brewers trail 4-3 now.
2: And now I'm thinking, man, this is going to be a 0-4 start to the road trip.
1: That's a big home run, 426 feet.
2: Dodgers are going to be tied with the Brewers for best record in baseball. The only good thing is that the Cubs lost earlier in the day.
1: 426 feet, got all of it, right?
2: Yeah, he smoked it.
1: 426, that's gone.
2: Now, I don't have the MLB package at home, and even if I did, I wouldn't be able to watch Dodgers games because, for whatever reason, they're blacked out in Vegas. Right. So I came home and kind of forgot about it, and I got a text from a good friend of ours. He's, I believe, had a couple of expletives in a positive way, and I'm like, oh, what happened? So I didn't see it live like you, but what a game. What a comeback.
1: Yeah, nice win. They needed that win badly.
2: I hate to say it because I'm like, it's baseball. There's so many. When you get swept by the Padres, when you're playing the team that's right on your rear end for the top record in the National League, and it feels like you let this thing slip through your fingertips, yeah, that was massive.
1: Yeah. So it's a big win. That is a big 98%
2: win probability.
1: For the Dodgers.
2: For the Dodgers.
1: Yeah. Going into
0: that was
1: the ninth.
0: A record home run, correct?
1: For
0: Max Muncy.
1: Why? Was it a... Who'd he pass?
0: The longest.
1: Oh, really? 426? His longest home run?
0: Muncy's 131st homer at Chavez Ravine was a 426-foot drive to center field that broke Eric Caro's franchise record for the Major's third oldest ballpark. So, it's either the most home runs in the ballpark or the longest, right?
1: Some sort of record. If it's that far gone, and I'm an outfielder, is it insulting to the pitcher if I don't even move, I just stand there, like there's no baseball at all?
0: You know, just trot a little bit?
1: Yeah, like I got... Pitchers don't care for that, right? They want you to back up a little bit, take a step, take a look. If I just stand there like, yeah, gone. I don't even need to move. But you better make sure it's really gone if you're not moving, right?
2: Sometimes you just know.
1: Better make sure you know, because if it stays in the park and you didn't back up or make a play on it, because you wanted to look cool, not cool, man. But no, big win for the Brewers.
2: Huge.
1: Big win. Now,
2: hopefully it sparks something there.
1: Do they follow that up with a win tonight? Because you have Gasser going for the Brewers tonight.
2: Sure.
1: Taking on Yamamoto.
2: Yamamoto's really good.
1: He's really good, right. So, really again, good. Here comes... If I was in a court of law, I would say we'll concede that everybody who pitches for the Dodgers is really good. You don't need to state it every day. Concede. Well,
2: maybe not Edwin Diaz.
1: Well, yeah, he's blown, what, 3 or 4 saves now for them?
2: Yep. He's been a bit of an issue there.
1: Well, here's the Brewers' MO. Get into the bullpen. That's their whole MO. Wear their starters out and get into the bullpen. And now we'll do our damage, right?
2: Yeah.
1: And they did last night.
2: And that was kind of like, listening on the radio last night, they were kind of saying the same thing about the Dodgers. And that's what they do. They're just such battlers at the plate that they make your pitchers work hard. And, Joanne only lasted 5 1/3 last night. Senzatella comes in. He gives up the big swing of the bat there, but the rest of the bullpen able to close it down. And yeah, you're feeling so different right now than you were at midnight.
1: A little before midnight last night. Yeah. No, like I said, it's a big win. Maybe the
2: instead of being tied for the top record in the National League, now you've got a 2-game lead. You've got a 4-game lead in the division as opposed to 3.
1: I hate having to look back over our shoulder now to see what the Cubs have done.
2: I know.
1: I liked it better.
2: You're welcome.
1: What?
2: The Nationals. Finally took care of business.
1: 7-0, right?
2: Yeah, shut them out. Yeah. Cade Cavalli, 8 scoreless innings, 10 strikeouts for the Nats yesterday. So they avoided a sweep and gave the Brewers maybe a little bit of help.
1: A little breathing room.
2: A little bit of help.
1: Yeah, that could have been down to 2. It's 4 now. And the Cubs have who? The Cardinals today? Cardinals come to town. Cardinals are never an easy out for the Cubs.
2: Rivalry game there.
1: Right, exactly. There'll be plenty of Cards fans at Wrigley today. And the Brewers are back at it with the Dodgers tonight. And you hope there's some momentum with that win last night.
2: No doubt.
1: All right.
2: Changes everything.
1: All right. There.
2: You know what also changes everything? A kicker.
1: Not in baseball.
2: In football.
0: Oh, I disagree. A kicker would change everything in baseball. That would be really different. A real change.
1: You'd have to walk me through that one. Yes.
2: The only thing I can take away from last night is that the Packers have got themselves a kicker. Trey Smack was smacking it last night.
1: Brian, go ahead. Tell Tim what you told me earlier this morning when I said, well, he was money last night. He hit that first field goal that they took off the board.
0: No, I'm not gonna. I'm not gonna take that abuse again.
1: That's what sports is all about.
0: No.
1: He hits that first field goal from
2: 57 yards.
1: 50. The one that.
2: That one that got wiped off of the personal foul.
1: That would have been good from 67. It was so far through and right down the middle. And then LaFleur said, nah, we'll take the penalty, roughing the center on the kick. We'll take the penalty. He kicked a shorter field goal later in that series, but he kicked the 58-yarder just before halftime. right through the middle.
0: Wanted now, to see if the guy could kick.
1: That was their plan. They weren't going to go for it on fourth down last night. It was a field goal test. Yeah. That's why we
2: as had. they totally should have.
1: And that's what they did. They're going to put him in a game situation and see what he does. And when winning didn't mean anything, they had a plan on what they were going to do, and they did it right.
2: Yep.
1: So 28-9. Who cares?
0: It's as close to a game situation as they could get here in the preseason.
2: Yeah, you don't go live in your practices, right? Only bad things can happen when you go live. So you got to do something like this.
1: But since Brian doesn't want to say it, I'll tell you what he said, and I agree with him. It's one thing to kick field goals in Pittsburgh in July, you know, from 58 yards, 60 yards away. Now, January in Green Bay, and you got to kick a 57, 58-yarder.
0: Game on the line.
1: We go in the playoffs, or we going home sort of thing. The other team, are we going to the playoffs? Are we going home? Really got to block this kick. We're coming extra hard. You do it then. It's day and night.
0: Impossible to simulate. Yeah,
1: it's day and night.
0: Without some kind of drugs.
1: And they don't allow that. They drug test in the NFL. So, do you agree? I mean, it's the best they can do is what they did last night.
2: Yes and no. I would have, if I were here earlier in the morning, I would have yelled at Bob, or excuse me, Brian.
1: Right, you'd have been very upset right away.
2: Because I am excited, because you can't fake a 58-yard field goal with ease. It didn't squeeze over. It was beautiful. It was smacked perfectly. Pun very much intended.
1: Well, you're going to see a lot of that this year if he actually does what he did last night.
2: You do realize last year the kicker you had was tied for 32nd in the league.
0: Was he that bad?
2: In percentage.
1: Yeah.
2: How did you forget? That's why I was so excited last night. I was texting you guys last night, like, oh my God, look at this.
1: Yeah.
2: Your kicker sucked last year.
1: Yeah.
2: You went 0-2 in the playoffs.
1: It was a team effort in the playoffs to lose that game to the Bears. But kicking was part of the problem.
2: And
1: right?
2: Sometimes, and you're right, you cannot mimic a playoff kick. I will concede that point.
1: Thank you.
2: What I will say...
1: In Chicago in January.
2: What I will say, the guy you had last year wasn't hitting a 58-yarder in practice.
0: I can't even remember his name from last year.
2: Brandon McManus. Yeah, he's that terrible that you forgot. Well, he was really good
1: when we got him, though, when we replaced all the guys. Remember they cut everybody?
0: We drafted a different kicker guy. A
1: couple years ago.
2: You drafted this guy. You drafted Trey Smack, sixth-round pick.
1: Yeah.
2: But what I was going to say is, while you can't mimic it, and that's a fair assessment, I did see last night the Raiders trotted out a rookie kicker who was one of the best kickers in college last year. He was a finalist for kicker of the year. He missed a 38-yarder off the upright and kicked in a kickoff out of bounds.
1: Why is it always better when you're watching a football game if they hit the upright? Is it the sound? Is it, how did you know how hard it is to hit the upright? If you were aiming at it, you'd never hit it. But I can't believe how many kicks actually hit the upright.
2: It is pretty wild how many hit the upright. Yeah. So, yeah, I mean, if you want to yell at me in January after a playoff miss, sure. Okay. But man, he's got it. He's got the leg, and it was just nice to see him come out, and they trotted him out for that first after that first drive. I'm like, 58 yards. All right, well, guess we'll see what this guy's got in store. Like,
1: and it wasn't like he squeaked it inside the left or right upright. It was right down the middle. He just stroked it, like, right in the middle of the fairway.
2: And they did it again.
1: Yeah. It was like, this isn't what it's... He made it look easy. I'll say that. He just made it look easy. Now, people who are good at stuff do that. They make things look easy.
2: But it's nice to have someone that's good at something, right?
1: It is.
0: All we want... is for him to be completely dependable for the next 20 years.
1: Okay, here's what I want out of a kicker, and I'm trying to be realistic here. You can't miss an extra point. You can't. Zero misses on extra points. Is that reasonable, Tim? Yeah, unless there's a penalty on the extra point where you're backed up 15 yards for something like that.
0: It's going to happen.
1: All right. But you can't miss extra points.
2: I'll give him one. You're allowed to miss

0: One extra point on the season. Yeah.
1: Now he's like clanks six of them.
0: Oh, that's, yeah, you got to go at that point. If you're wondering, can my kicker get us an extra point? You've got a real problem on your team. Field goals, that you kind of have to measure those for what are the conditions, you know, how, you know, cold and all that stuff. How long was it?
2: I mean, it can be a real weapon. It can be a real difference maker of, hey, all we have to do is get close to midfield and we've got a dude who can at least give it a shot.
0: It was with Mason Crosby for years.
2: Yeah.
0: Just get close. He'll put it through. You knew it was going through. Then he had a bad year and we thought, well, you got to get rid of him. But McCarthy said, no, I'm sticking with him. And he bounced back the next year. And he was good again until he actually retired or was cut, whatever you want to call it. But no, you have to have a kicker in this league. You just have to. I don't care if Patrick Mahomes is your quarterback. You have to have a kicker.
2: Honestly, kicking is really one of the few things that I can say in the preseason, okay, this is something that's real. Real or bad, you know, however you want to define it. Because a lot of this other stuff, I mean, you know, let's be honest about the Steelers' third-string quarterback lighting up the fourth-string defense. I'm like, who cares? Seriously.
0: Like, yeah.
2: Congrats to Drew Aller.
0: Drew Aller, right.
2: Congratulations.
0: The guy that nobody wanted in Pittsburgh.
2: Yeah. Third round pick, and everyone was like, why are we taking him in the third round pick?
0: Right. He was going to be available in the fifth round. Why did we take him in the third?
2: Now, I will say, bless your heart, Kyron Drones, I don't know if the NFL's in your future. That guy looked a wee bit uncomfortable back there if you were watching the fourth quarter. But, you know, got a decent third, Kyle McCord's. You could do worse, I guess.
0: Packer coaches saw what they wanted to see last night, right?
2: Yeah.
0: They got out of that game what they wanted to get out of it.
2: Got your starting offense out there for a drive. You move down the field. You kicked a field goal. And now we're...
0: And if you're Trace Mack, you can't wait to get in the building this morning for practice.
2: Yeah.
0: You can't wait to get to work. Can't wait to hear what they say about me.
2: Let me get back
0: at you. Hey, man, how you doing? Smack Man! Ooh, there goes the Smack Man! Smacky!
2: Maybe he's going to come to Vegas and see Akon tonight, whose famous song was Smack That.
0: Oh, all right, there you go. Maybe they'll play that when he trots onto the field.
2: Maybe.
0: Fernando Mendoza got on the field for the Raiders last night.
2: He did.
0: Not that bad. He had some high points. They said they were, you know, had moments, but...
2: I watched... weird thing, we get everything in Vegas, right?
0: All the time.
2: In sports books, right? Yeah. We get everything.
0: Everything
2: except
0: all
2: preseason
0: the time.
2: Games. So we only had Packers-Steelers, because that was NFL Network... and Raiders Cardinals. All these other games are on local television. So we get all the baseball games, part of the MLB package. We get all the basketball games.
0: There's no NFL preseason package?
2: At least not at the sports book.
0: Okay.
2: And I'll say this. If Circa can't get it, nobody can't get it. I mean, because they would figure it out. So, you know, NFL Network would put up highlights. But I did watch the entire Raiders Cardinals game because... it was on last night. We had it. And, Mendoza looked good. I thought Cousins looked really good. Once again, it's the preseason. Jeremiah Love, the third overall pick for the Cardinals, I thought he looked really good. So, it was a good debut, I guess, for Mendoza and Love, the two rookies that played last night. But not really going to take too much away from it. But, he didn't look awful, which is, it's kind of like, I think I said this on the show a couple weeks ago. It's like the NBA Summer League. If your rookie plays well, good. Doesn't mean he's going to be great, but at least he doesn't. If he plays awful and looks like he doesn't know how to play the sport, that might be a trouble.
0: It's always great when the coach and the GM don't watch the first game and have a horrible stomach ache by halftime.
2: Oh, no. What did we do?
0: What's going on here? What are you doing?
2: Yeah. He looked like an NFL quarterback.
0: That's what I heard. I heard he looked pretty good last night. He was solid enough.
2: Yeah. Kirk Cousins came out and drove the first team offense right down the field through a touchdown pass for the Raiders. He'll be the starter, barring something injury related for the Raiders. And the question will be, when does Fernando take over the starting job for the Raiders?
1: 4 years.
2: 4 years?
1: That's what I'm used to.
2: Yeah.
0: Oh, up in Green Bay.
1: Yeah.
0: Oh, I don't think they're going to wait 4 years for Mendo.
1: No, I don't think they will either. But they do have Kirk Cousins.
0: I'll give you a week count. I say week 7 or 8.
1: 4 weeks.
0: Yeah.
2: I think that'll lead to some antsiness from the Raiders faithful. Oh, yeah. Well, I forgot the game was so early. So the game kicked off 5 o'clock local last night, Raiders game. And I was driving to work. I'm like, why the hell are so many Raider fans out? The game's not till, game's at 5.
0: So it's all record dependent on when you're going to see Mendoza. I mean, if Kirk's not...
1: If he hasn't had 5-0, would they they change?
0: No. He's in the MVP talk at that point.
1: Just win and you're in. Win, you keep your job.
0: Yeah. No, 5-0, you're not changing nothing, right?
1: No.
2: I'll put this as the line of demarcation, the line of Mendoza starting. The team Murray is headed to Raiders Bills week 6. Who will be the starting quarterback? Bills are in town.
0: Okay, I know we did this earlier. Quickly go through the Raiders' schedule.
2: Home to Miami.
0: A win.
2: Slight favorites.
0: Yeah.
2: At the Chargers.
0: Loss.
2: At the Saints.
0: Win. They're going to be 2-1 to start the season.
2: We'll see. Home to the Chiefs.
0: Loss. 2-2.
2: At the AFC champion New England Patriots.
0: Loss. Now they're 2-3.
2: And then home to Buffalo.
1: Mendoza starts v. Buffalo.
0: No, Cousins, because you're going to be 2-3. They're not going to make the switch with Cousins being a 2-3. That would be crazy.
1: How much are they paying each of those guys?
2: Let me ask you this. If it is Cousins, by the end of that game against the Buffalo Bills, will there be boos and or we want Fernando chance?
0: I think you're going to get squashed by Buffalo, so...
2: Yeah, that's true. And that place will be like 90% Bills
0: Buffalo fans.
2: Those maniacs are going to be everywhere.
1: What kind of numbers will be turned in?
0: By Cousins?
1: Yeah.
2: What do you mean?
1: Like, is he going to be like 30 for 35 and 3 TDs or...
2: I mean, I'll say the problem with the Raiders is I don't really like their wide receivers.
0: Right. Who's he throwing to?
2: I like their tight ends. Brock Bowers is really good.
0: I heard this discussion about the Packers.
2: Michael Mayer's good.
0: The other day on a national show because they were talking about the receivers that are gone now, you know? And the question was, okay, who are they going to throw to? You have Golden. You have Watson. And then who else? And they said, with the Packers? Everybody. Everybody catches the ball in Green Bay. They said there'll be some unknown that pops up that we've never heard of. They go, and Green Bay is going to be fine at receiver. I thought, wow, really? That's how they look at the Packers around the league? Like they always have receivers. I think the quarterback should probably get some credit there, right?
2: Yeah.
0: Like he doesn't just pick a target and go.
2: The reason that some people believe that Jordan Love is a top 10 quarterback in the league.
0: Yeah. The Bears had their press conference yesterday with what McCaskey held the press conference? George?
1: McCaskey.
0: Flip, whoever it was. And they're going to Indiana. He did nothing to make them think they were. He said, these are just some of the notes I had, we're not going to change the name.
2: Still be the Chicago Bears.
0: Still be the Chicago Bears, even though they're in Indiana. He said fans...
1: Just like every other
0: sports team. He said fans will adjust to making the drive to Indiana, if that's what they decide to do. And he pointed out, and I thought, okay, that's a good point. He said they adjusted from Wrigley to Soldier Field when they made the move over there, both in Chicago. A couple blocks apart. He pointed that out. And he also pointed out that they have had minimal contact with Illinois officials about a stadium since the Indiana announcement came out. There was nothing there to make...
1: That's a real why-didn't-you-call
0: make Bear fans feel for even a second like, well, they're staying in Chicago. No, he just gave you the lube that he's going to use. You know, to make this happen. That's all that was. That's all yesterday was. Did I miss anything, Tim?
2: Well, you also, I don't know if this was, I guess, a dig at Chicago / Illinois, but Bears president and CEO Kevin Warren said, quote, "We've had record revenue at the Chicago Bears this past year."
0: Right.
2: And yet they're going to be like, "So why are you leaving?" There, I don't see how there's a way to spin this where Bears fans are going to be like, "You know what? We're on your side." Because anytime a billionaire cries over legislation, "Well, these people won't give us a tax break." It's like, "Well, you're billionaires. Go bleep yourself. I want the stadium to be where we want the stadium to be."
1: It happens all over the NFL.
2: Of course it does. It happens all over in all sports.
0: Bears fans don't care about that.
2: No.
0: It's happening to them now.
2: As they shouldn't.
0: Right? Am I right?
2: And Packer fans should think it's hilarious.
0: I kind of do, but do I want them to stay in Chicago? Really? Do I? I mean, I like having the Bears.
2: I like that stadium. I want that stadium.
0: I don't know if I
2: even
0: like the stadium. I just like
2: the location. Like, I'll give you an example, right? The team that I grew up cheering for, they moved to Maryland in 90, was that 5 or 6? That stadium is a dump. And then you'd come back from break and you'd have, "Here we are in the nation's capital," and they'd show the Washington Monument and the Lincoln Monument. It's like BS. They're in Prince George's County in Maryland.
0: You weren't buying it.
2: Yeah.
0: Okay.
2: It's like a bump back for the 49ers game. Here's the Golden Gate Bridge. Now right. Let's go 45 minutes away to Santa Clara.
0: Yeah. Okay.
1: Santa Clara 49ers.
0: But you'll be able to see, Tim, here's the thing. In Hammond, you can clearly see the Chicago skyline. You can.
1: Which makes it feel like Chicago.
0: It's right
1: there.
0: It's right there.
1: There's our skyline.
0: Yeah, there's your Chicago skyline. Now, granted, where they are now, you're in the skyline, right? Because you're in Chicago. You're right downtown.
2: Right downtown.
0: You're right on the lake. Yeah, it's going to be a little more distant, but it's still, it's not 45 minutes away. It's, you can see it. You can see it.
2: Can't see it.
1: On the other side of the state line.
0: It's on the other side of the state line.
1: It's like you get in Chicago, you wouldn't know when.
2: I mean, it's kind of like MetLife. You know, you can see
0: the New York
2: skyline from their stadium.
0: That's actually probably closer than Hammond is to Chicago.
2: Yeah, but I bet you Hammond's quicker to get back trying to drive from there to the city.
0: All right.
1: Orchard Park is further away from Buffalo than Hammond is from.
0: But it's still
1: Chicago.
0: Considered part of Buffalo. It's Buffalo. Their mailing address is
1: Orchard Park.
0: Yeah, Buffalo. Yeah. So.
1: And that's where the old stadium was, right?
0: Orchard it's right Park. Next door.
1: Right.
2: Yeah,
1: they
2: built
1: just built another one right next door. It's not in Buffalo. Yeah. Still not in Buffalo.
2: I'm trying to think Orchard of. Park.
0: It's not in Pennsylvania, though, is it?
1: Well, my favorite one is Kansas City moving across the river.
2: And there's still Kansas City,
1: but it's not Kansas City.
0: And they're upset, too, but we don't care because they're not in our division or anything like that.
1: Yeah, and so because, rival. You know, what are they going to complain about? Winning?
0: Right. Go where you want. Nobody cares.
1: Right.
2: Did you catch any of the Field of Dreams game last night?
0: Tim?
1: I saw it was coming up.
0: I didn't even know the game was happening until I got here this morning and saw
2: it. It was on Netflix, so that's probably why you had
1: no idea. Whose home game was that?
0: Twins or Phillies?
2: I think it was the Phillies home, or excuse me, the Twins home game, I beg your pardon.
1: Didn't they start that with the Cubs?
2: Cubs did it. Most recently, I think it was White Sox Yankees. It's really cool.
0: But this was at the new field that they just built right next to the old field that they used in the movie and up until this year. So it's a new field. Did you realize that?
2: I did not.
0: Yeah.
2: First batter of the game smoked one into the corn. Kyle Schwarber.
0: He had two last night, actually.
2: Well, his second one was the right fielder had to go in his glove and then out and oop, over the fence.
1: Was there a controversy over where to build that second stadium?
2: No, they just, if you build it.
1: In Iowa.

0: Yeah, just build it in. Build it on the farm here somewhere in Iowa. And the corn looked great, didn't it?
1: Got to plow over his crop.
0: The corn just beyond the fence, right next to the fence, looked fantastic.
2: If it doesn't look great, that's a problem.
0: Right, if it's all scurvy and yellow and wilty.
1: Just going to point out, Cal Ripken was there last night, but...
0: he came out of the corn. He was one of the legends who came out of the corn with C.C. Sabathia and Paul Molitor and Mike Schmidt.
1: Didn't see Kevin Costner there last night. Just saying. Costner was there before.
0: He was there for the first one.
2: Oh, he didn't make it for that one?
0: Yeah. You know, do I have to come to all of them? It was a movie I did 40 years ago.
1: Yeah. Oh, go look up the rumor about Costner and Cal Ripken.
0: What?
2: There's a rumor?
1: Oh, yeah.
0: Hold on.
1: It's an urban legend.
0: Google. Kevin.
1: The rumor is, it's been debunked, but the rumor I like to think is one of the games during the streak, the late in the streak, Cal Ripken came home and apparently Kevin Costner and Mrs. Ripken.
2: What?
1: And he...
0: Oh, did you hear? Cal Ripken came home during a streak and Kevin Costner... Oh.
1: He punched and he beat up Kevin Costner. It's the urban legend that's out there. Once again, totally been debunked, I'd like to pretend it's that
0: fun.
1: It's real.
0: Fun.
1: There were some really cool legends last night. I like when baseball does things like this. Also, if I can get a job at Netflix where I just work like 10 sporting events a year and probably get paid millions, I'm in.
0: Do it.
1: So, Netflix, if you could hook your boy up.
0: Send him a resume.
1: Yeah. Okay. Yeah. And a cover letter or just resume?
0: Cover letter, resume, maybe...
3: You could just do a CV, Tim. Easier, more modern.
1: It's true. And my biggest...
3: Curricula Verite.
0: Okay.
1: And my biggest drawback is I work too hard.
0: Yeah.
1: And I care too much.
0: What's my fault? My fault is I probably work too hard.
1: Work too hard.
0: Care too much.
1: Mm-hmm.
0: Yeah. It's probably my two biggest faults. Oh, third biggest fault, I drink every day.
1: Come into work a little disheveled. But about 30 minutes in, after I get my coffee, second cup of coffee, I'm good to go.
0: You know, come in, zone out.
1: Zone out? Yeah, I just stare at my screen.
0: We gotta go.
1: All right, guys.
0: All right, we'll
1: have a great weekend.
0: Talk to you Monday.
1: Yep.
0: Sounds like it's time for music news. Oh, I can feel how happy he is on the other end. And it doesn't feel like a music happy. It feels like a my Steelers are ready to win a Super Bowl happy.
4: Yeah, isn't it lovely at the end of that, after that first exhibition game? Everything is right with the world.
0: Did you want to see Rodgers last night?
4: Nah.
0: I did. I wanted to see a little bit.
4: Expect to, not at all.
0: And I didn't want to see him so that the Packers got a shot at him. I just wanted to see Rodgers take on the Packers.
4: Yeah, well, that would have been appropriate. And he had McCarthy there, too. I mean, you know, but I didn't expect it for a second.
0: All right, what are your expectations for the Steelers this year?
4: Middling, you know, possibly sneak into the playoffs.
0: Sneaking into the playoffs. Okay. All right. So
2: they're both from the team that beat the Steelers in the Super Bowl.
0: Yeah, there's a lot.
2: Super Bowl win.
0: There's a lot going on there.
4: Yeah.
0: You know, as far as...
4: Yeah, there's a lot of drama inside there.
0: And it's the team that McCarthy grew up rooting for.
4: Yep.
0: So there's that going on. Yeah.
4: Yeah,
0: so.
4: you got to love all the bad.
0: So you're optimistic going in that a playoff spot wouldn't surprise you.
4: It wouldn't surprise me, but no playoff spot wouldn't surprise me either. It's going to be one of those years.
0: Nine wins?
4: Take what you get.
0: Seven wins?
4: Yeah,
0: Nine wins.
4: I'm thinking nine.
0: Your division is a murderer's row. I mean, the Browns not so much, but it's a tough.
4: Yeah, the Bengals are tough. Yeah. The Ravens are. It's always tough. They beat each other up like crazy.
0: All right. Okay.
4: So does our division. You know, the NFC.
0: Yeah. All right. Speaking of beat up, Rod Stewart says I'm feeling too beat up to tour anymore.
4: Yeah, well, that's what happens when you have heart surgery, right? He had after canceling a date in Cincinnati. He canceled a bunch more dates and revealed that he had had surgery, you know, to put a stent in. I mean, he is, as we talk about a lot of these rockers who are postponing and canceling shows, he is a man of a certain age. and age is catching up to some of them. So he apparently it went well, you know, all the statements that were issued afterwards.
0: Did Rod take care of himself?
4: I think he does.
0: No, I mean before. Like yeah. when he first showed up, was Rod taking care of himself and going, I'm going to do this for a long time? Or did he go, well, you know, I'll worry about that when that time comes?
4: How about all the above?
0: All right.
4: You know, for that, I mean, he certainly indulged himself while at the same time taking care of himself. I mean, he played soccer, football, whatever we want to call it, at a fairly high level, you know, for an amateur. So he definitely stayed in shape, you know, kept his voice and his performing chops in shape. He just, you know, at his advanced age, he, you know, the ticker needed a little bit of overhaul. So he got it, and they're hoping he'll be back. He's only postponed or canceled 4 weeks' worth of dates. So they're hoping that he'll be back. But that remains to be seen. And he, by the way, is joined by Frank Beard on the health watch list, Frank Beard of ZZ Top. ZZ Top recently had to cancel an appearance at the Hollywood Bowl, you know, for unsurmountable reasons, and those turned out to be continuing health issues. He had to come off the road last year. So ZZ Top will soldier on with another drummer, and they'll wait for Frank Beard's return or not.
2: Speaking of the health problems, and we talked about this a little before, what was Lionel Richie's problem when he had to sit down on the stage and just take a break for a second? A couple weeks ago?
4: Some sort of virus.
2: Was it?
4: You know, some sort of virus that he'd contracted.
2: Because he's feeling good enough to kind of carp about
4: Chris Brown and Usher, yeah.
2: Right.
4: You
2: know,
4: That was a little bit of trash talk, you know, from an old guy to a young guy. And, you know, you got to remember they're selling out stadiums, multiple nights in stadiums on their tour. And you know, Lionel and Earth, Wind & Fire are doing okay in arenas, but you know, they're not doing the same kind of business. So of course, you know, the get off my lawn guy.
0: Right. Lionel's talking about we were doing what they're doing 40 years ago.
2: Yeah, and he didn't go to jail.
0: Yeah.
4: There's nothing new. And you know, Chris Brown did kind of slap back at him and just say, hey, Unc, you know, we basically saying we love you guys. You
0: okay.
4: Why are you pooping on us?
0: All right. So this is like your mad uncle at Thanksgiving dinner. You're going, hey, I love you. Come on.
4: Maybe had an extra drink or two.
0: All right. All right. That's
2: all right. Well, I just
0: that need, I feel yeah. then I feel better because I yeah. I thought I don't want to see Chris Brown pounding Lionel Richie the next time he sees him at some award show or something.
4: No, they're handling it in good humor. I don't know that what Lionel did was intended with good humor, but the response is.
2: Well, I don't want to see these situations get out of hand.
4: No, you don't want beef.
2: All right.
0: It's not necessary. Okay, let's see. Where are we going? Lindsey Buckingham news. Okay, he says, so he's getting things settled with Stevie
4: Nicks? They are apparently settled with Stevie. You know, this kind of goes back to last year when they reissued that Buckingham Nicks album that they put out in 1973 before they formed Fleetwood Mac. Apparently they kissed and made up, and now both of them say that they're talking all the time. Lindsey has gone a step further. He was talking about they've been working on a Fleetwood Mac documentary, which he says has been a very healing process for all of us, and then he drops a bomb that next year is going to be very interesting.
0: That so. If they do a Fleetwood Mac documentary, that's got to be all of 4 hours, like the Eagles documentary,
4: you know,
0: right?
4: It should be a multi-part.
0: Because they had all kinds of trouble over the years,
4: and
0: right?
4: Drama, and, you know, it depends how. I don't know what the scope of this documentary is. If you're doing a full-scale Fleetwood Mac documentary back to the days of Peter Green and the 60s, and then taking it all the way through Bob Welch and Stevie and Lindsey. I mean, this is epic. I mean, you know, forget the Odyssey. This is an epic.
0: We just talked about the Odyssey. Reviews are pretty good for that movie. Yeah,
4: it's an epic. It's a Cecil B. DeMille as done by Christopher Nolan. Type of thing. So this Fleetwood Mac could be much the same. So Lindsey's teasing stuff. We'll see what happens. You know, next year is the 50th anniversary for Rumours. So maybe something's going to happen. In the meantime, in other Lindsay news, his alleged stalker has been ruled unfit to stand trial. This is Michelle Dick, the woman who confronted him and threw some kind of fluid on him and has been harassing him. The judge in the case, you know, said that she, after a psychiatric evaluation, she's not fit to stand trial. She needs some sort of treatment and diversion program, and open the doors for her to go into that, as opposed to through trial and whatever punishment might come of that.
0: We have talked about this outside of your music segment, but I've said
4: it.
0: It's amazing how quiet the Kelce/Swift camp have been since their wedding.
4: We were just talking about that on the way home from a concert.
0: And then we finally heard something out of Travis Kelce from camp where he said, yeah, it was the greatest day of my life.
4: Yeah, and that's it.
0: And that's it.
4: But all those people who were there, nearly 1,000 people, and celebrities, you know, people who are used to posting about their lives, nothing, nada.
2: The only thing we got after the wedding was the guy who was selling trash from the area.
0: Right.
4: Well, there was that, and then one of the guests who won the raffle for some fancy purse.
0: A purse, right.
4: You know, they posted something. And then the only other thing I heard was I was at a Train concert last week, and Pat Monahan, the front man, said, before he played Marry Me, said something about how, oh, I was at a really interesting wedding in New York recently. But he didn't say who. And we can assume, but he didn't say who, so that was, you know, it's amazing.
0: Are you watching Hard Knocks at all?
4: Not yet.
0: Because there's a scene in the first episode of Hard Knocks where Sam Darnold walks into a meeting room and Cooper Kupp is in there. And he says, hey, how was your summer? What's going on? And he said, well, I went to the biggest wedding of the summer. And Sam Darnold says with amazement, you were at the wedding? It's a Taylor Swift... Travis Kelce wedding? He goes, yeah, I was invited. He's like, how did you get invited?
4: Uh-huh.
0: You know? So people on his team, so even the guests are quiet about being
4: there.
0: Oh,
4: yeah. Everybody.
0: Yeah.
4: Everybody, which is great. With Taylor Swift, doesn't have to be quiet about. Now is she will be, after becoming the youngest inductee into the National Songwriters Hall of Fame in June, she will now become the youngest inductee into the Nashville Songwriters Hall of Fame. It will take place this fall. They just announced the inductees this week. It's going to be Taylor, as well as Lyle Lovett, Sean Kemp, and Bruce Channel. You know, all good.
0: I'd ask if they deserve, you know, to be in there, but they usually don't miss on this one, right?
4: No. They're all deserving. And, you know, listen, in Nashville, you can't go more than a block without finding somebody who's deserving of being in the Songwriters Hall of Fame. I mean, they're all down there.
0: And there may be deserving songwriters standing there on a corner with a bucket and a guitar.
4: Exactly.
0: You know, there's that many down there.
4: Not hard to find.
2: Not Taylor.
0: No.
4: No, she's in Kansas City now. Well, not now. She's in London, according to her social media.
2: One thing I don't get about people are criticizing Travis Kelce for saying it was the best night of his life because... people who went to the wedding are saying we signed non-disclosure agreements. We're not supposed to talk about it.
0: Yeah,
4: but he didn't.
2: Right? Don't the bride and the groom get a pass on
4: they
2: that?
4: They get a pass, and it's not like he laid it out.
0: Stop
4: verse there.
0: Using common sense, Brian.
2: Well.
4: We count on Brian's common sense, because
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2: One call,

It's time for Bob and Brian. Covering the great state of Wisconsin from the HQ, the Golden Rondel in Racine. Starring the voice of Beast, Bob Madden. The gangster of love, Brian Nelson. The first lady of Wisconsin newscasters, Carrie Wendt. And the rambling, gambling man, Tim Murray on sports. Today's special features, showbiz news, this day in hip, news this stiff. And now the show that's prescribed for very itchy dogs,

0: 57 with Bob and Brian. Good morning.
1: Cloudy early, get some clearing later. High today of 78 at 69 right now. That story last week about the guy who honked his boat's horn at the polar bear and disturbed it and was arrested, and the fine is
0: fined
1: like
0: $5,000.
1: $5,000.
0: Yes, for honking at a polar bear. Was minding his own business. Yes. Yes, I forgot about it, but now I remember it.
1: They don't want you honking at polar bears.
0: Mm-hmm.
1: But they don't want you. This is in the Svalbard Island archipelago. It's not one island. It's nine major islands and some smaller ones. They don't want you leaving town unless you're armed. It's illegal to leave the city limits unless you have a rifle with you.
0: Because
1: of polar bears. Polar bears. So it's okay to shoot one.
0: If you're out
1: walking around.
0: If you're in danger, maybe honking at them gets them all wound up and puts people in danger.
1: Well, there's that. The islands are just about halfway between Norway and the North Pole.
0: Mm-hmm.
1: They're like...
0: No honking. Okay. They have a rule. They've made a rule, no honking at polar bears. Mm-hmm.
1: They're the place, the furthest... Northern human habitation is in the Svalbard Island archipelago. There's no place further north that people live. They mine, or did, mine coal up there.
0: Well, you don't have to go all that way to mine coal.
1: No.
0: Holy cow.
1: But they did. They had coal mines up there.
2: There's got to be a better reason to live there than that.
0: Yeah. No. Yes.
1: Well, now it's kind of a, I don't know, global warming research hub, a hive.
0: Mm-hmm.
1: Just go nuts up there to research that. There's also a seed vault up there. You know?
0: I do. We've talked about this. They keep seeds there.
1: Yeah.
0: You know, so in case the end of the earth comes.
1: In case it all goes down.
2: Yeah, start over again.
0: Yes.
1: Right, yeah. You just go up to get some seeds from the vault in Svalbard Island. Who's going to be in charge of that?
0: If
1: things get so bad that we need to go get seeds that, you know?
0: My guess is
2: who's got the key?
1: There's, right. Who has permission?
0: This isn't the only place that has seeds.
1: I don't think so.
0: One of them.
1: But it's one.
0: Yeah.
2: Why'd they make it such a tough spot to get to? You know, if things are really going bad.
1: It's the cold. It's, you know, they just dig a hole in the side of a hill.

0: and put the facility there, and they don't have to worry about
1: power to
0: heating it or cooling it so much.
1: Mm-hmm.
0: They also, it's just going to be cold there. It's a permanent kind of cold.
2: Where you want to keep them? New York, where the rats will get them?
0: Yeah.
2: Where you want to put all this?
1: Just seems like might be a tough spot to get to if everything's gone that bad.
0: It might be. If things have gone that bad, you're not going to be able to fly in or take your motorboat.
2: Mm-hmm. Like I said, I'm guessing there's other places, too. That's one place.
0: Well, that's one place for sure.
2: How do we know we don't have them stored up there behind the carvings at Mount Rushmore? You know, back in the tunnels there, could be stuffed with seeds.
0: Well, I don't know.
2: Yeah. Huh. It's dry.
1: Mm-hmm.
0: You also are not allowed to die there.
2: In
0: Svalbard.
2: Okay.
0: They don't want anyone, they don't allow any burials because they don't want whatever killed you being preserved in the coldness.
1: Oh, yeah.
2: All right. Fair enough.
0: You're also not allowed to be born there. You're
2: going to be cremated there if you die.
0: I don't think they cremate either.
2: What are they going to do with you? They can't bury you?
0: Ship you back.
2: Okay.
0: If you're feeling poorly, they send you away.
1: What's the matter with being born there?
2: They said you can't. Are you deaf?
1: What's that going to disturb?
0: There's a hospital in Longyearbyen, which is the furthest north, I think. But small and designed for limited local health care, emergency care, and stabilization before transport when necessary. It's not a standard maternity hospital for planned births. For that reason, pregnant residents normally travel to mainland Norway before their due date, typically to give birth in a hospital with the appropriate facilities.
1: No, so they're just not set up for it.
0: If an emergency birth happened in Svalbard, medical staff would respond, but it's not how births are planned. They don't want you there. They don't want your cats there either. No cats. There are no cats on those islands. Because they don't want any cats getting out. Breeding and killing all the birdies.
1: Mm-hmm.
0: They have a ton of seabirds.
2: Okay. All right. I don't think any of this will be a problem for me, being born there, dying there. I mean, I could die there, I suppose. But, man, what would get me up there?
0: Well, if you suddenly became a, you know, nature freak. This is one of those eco-tourism things.
1: Mm-hmm.
0: Plus, it has like 50 different nationalities living up there, all in peace and harmony. There's no riots. There's not a lot of crime. Ukrainians and Russians working together, blah, blah, blah.
2: Well, we heard about the crime, the guy who honked at the polar bear.
0: Yeah.
2: That was the crime wave going
0: through. They really wanted to smack down on that. Because even though you can shoot one if it's, you know,
2: attacking you or you feel endangered, I guess.
0: Well, I'd like to see what the rules are. They're beeping at him. Yeah, so there's Svalbard, the Svalbard Islands.
2: Did you honk at any bears last week, Rock?
1: I could have. There was one right on the road.
2: Not polar bears.
1: No. Though.
2: Brown bear, black bear?
1: That was a young brown bear.
2: Okay.
1: Was on the road, like an adolescent.
0: So it was brown bear, grizzly bear, same thing.
1: Yeah,
0: he came. Say brown bear, but that's kind of a bigger category.
1: And I don't know where mom was, which is a
0: which is
1: little
0: not good. You want
1: disturbing?
0: Know.
1: Yeah.
0: What's the matter there, fella? Where's you all alone?
1: But he looked like something was wrong with him. Like
2: you're not. One, you're not qualified to decide whether there's something wrong with the bear. Two, That just has news story written all over it.
3: I thought there was, my dad thought there was something wrong with the bear.
1: I wasn't going to do anything about it. No, I was staying in my vehicle.
2: Good, good.
1: But it was like running down the road kind of towards us.
2: Yeah.
0: Was it trying to loosen its load?
1: I think maybe it was, yeah. Because it kept like sitting down and then like biting at its swimsuit area. Yeah. They get back up and kind of running in a weird way. And
2: whoa.
1: We were like,
0: what? Trying to get away from its jock itch.
1: Like it had, it got stung in a bad spot or something.
2: Chiggers, maybe? In the swimsuit area?
1: We were like, what's wrong with that thing? But we didn't want to find out.
0: There was no stopping.
1: Everyone was stopped.
2: I was going to say, typically in a national park, when there's a bear, there's a line of cars because everybody stops and wants to see the bear.
1: And this was at a turn in the mountain on a very narrow passage. There wasn't room for screwing around. So you just sat there and you looked out your window and he was coming by.
0: Yeah, that's kind of... kind of what you're there for, right?
1: Yeah.
0: Nature.
1: Sure.
0: See some nature.
1: Mm-hmm.
0: Look at all the nature, kids.
1: Yeah.
2: Well, that sounds exciting.
0: There's some nature right out there chomping on its own.
2: Its own junk. Yeah.
1: Well, saw a couple bear.
2: You know, a bear can scratch. You know, I've seen bears scratch themselves.
1: Yeah.
2: You know, but this guy had
1: itchy, yeah.
2: He had his whole face down there.
1: He's an itchy bear, yeah.
2: Wow. Yeah.
1: Mm-hmm.
2: Gotta get some bear spit on this. This really itches.
0: Can you report that?
1: I don't know. I wasn't gonna take it upon my. There was a lot of people there. I figured if he needed to be reported, someone that knew more about what they were doing than me.
2: Okay,
1: would do that.
2: I have no idea because you haven't said how many people got out of their cars to get pictures of this
1: said bear.
2: This crazed bear.
1: Not that one.
2: Okay.
1: People sat in their cars because it was, you were driving up, unless there was one of those pull-off areas there.
2: Oh, right.
1: There may have been people out of their cars in that area that I wasn't really looking at, but there were other bear that I saw. There were people were on the roofs of their vehicles and running like... like the Beatles had just showed up or something, you know, chasing after to get a picture.
0: Might have had like some kind of boring beetle.
2: Oh, right,
0: bear
2: sure.
0: Beetle.
2: Yeah. Who knows what the bear could have gotten into.
1: Right.
2: Yeah. You just think of bears as being ferocious. You don't think of them as getting, you know how many bites they get every day? How itchy it is to be a bear in the woods?
0: If you think you don't want a data center near you, there we go. The bear might have been afflicted with parasites. Mites, ticks, fleas can burrow into the fur and skin, causing irritation. In severe cases, mange.
1: Mm-hmm. You could have mange.
0: Skin disease caused by mites like, Sarcoptes scabii. Scabies.
2: Yes.
1: Oh, scabies.
2: Right,
1: scabies. There you go.
2: Right. That's where
0: leads to intense itching, hair loss, thickened skin, crusty lesions. It didn't appear to have any crusty lesions.
1: I didn't notice any crusty lesions, but they might have been covered up by his mangy hair.
0: Bear could have been responding to environmental irritants sensitive to plants, pollen, or other substances in the environment. Trigger itching and skin reactions and...
2: You should have thrown some Benadryl on the road for the bear to eat.
0: Bear might have had eczema.
1: I've seen commercials for that.
2: Yeah, there's a cream for that, right? But I doubt that a bear can put on a cream all by himself.
0: Right. Usually it's a woman by a swimming pool.
2: Right.
0: Covering up her irritation.
2: She's got a wrap on, yeah.
1: Yeah.
0: Instead of a bear running down the road. Although,
2: whether you're
0: you want to reach.
2: Lounging by a pool or running down a road in a national park.
0: Did you avoid direct contact?
1: I did, yeah.
0: Then the last step is report unusual or severe cases to wildlife authorities for monitoring and management.
3: Yeah, okay.
1: Well, I didn't do that.
2: Hopefully one of the people that was sitting there in their cars called the ranger and said, I think this bear's got something.
1: Yeah. What's the deal with this bear?
2: Yeah.

0: Or maybe they already knew. Maybe they said, yeah, we got to go out and put some more ointment on him. About two today. That's what he's due for another rub.
1: Yeah, maybe. Trying to find the... I have a video of him, but I'm...
0: Was that the... Was that the highlight, the most exciting part of the trip?
1: No.
0: Because you went to Glacier, right?
1: Yeah.
0: I've never been to Glacier.
1: It's awesome.
0: That's
1: amazing.
0: Everybody says if you like Yellowstone, you got to go to Glacier.
1: Yeah.
2: What's the mountain there that's like the centerpiece?
1: Well, there's lots of glaciers. That's the big centerpiece. There's lots of mountains there. I don't know if there's one that's... specific for that you gotta see.
2: There are looking glaciers at there. Like there's a glacier there.
1: There's active glaciers.
2: Right, mm-hmm. A glacier right there.
1: Yeah.
2: I thought they all melted.
1: Some of them, they're all melting there, but there are still glaciers there. Lots of bighorn sheep.
0: Okay.
1: Which I've never seen in the wild before.
0: Okay.
1: Before this.
0: And you saw plenty of them?
1: Yeah.
0: Everywhere? Like rabbits?
1: No, just, you know, a couple of run-ins with them. We saw one and thought it was, we're like, wow, look at that, because it was right there. It was like it was photobombing us. It was like right behind us. And we're just taking pictures. And then the next day, we saw one, and then another one came up over the ridge, and then another one, and then another one, and there was like six just
0: so they're
1: standing
0: not,
1: there.
0: They're not really shy.
1: Apparently, they come by people just to get away from the bears. They know the people.
0: Really?
1: You know, the bear try to avoid the people, but doesn't always happen.
2: This is the Dodge Ram
0: yeah,
2: animal,
0: that's,
2: right?
0: Right?
2: That's
0: yeah.
2: The bighorn.
0: Yeah.
1: Yep.
2: There's other species, got your mountain bighorn, your desert bighorn, your stone sheep, your doll sheep. Those are white.
1: They have the mountain goat out there, too, which is the big white.
2: Right, shaggy.
1: Yeah. I didn't see one of those. I wanted to see one of those. But
2: aren't the bighorn, that's like on the list of what the major trophies you can kill in
1: North America? North America, yeah. Mm-hmm.
0: Okay.
2: What are those, like a buffalo, a bighorn, some...
1: It's like an elk.
2: Deer, elk, moose.
1: Yeah. There's mule deer out there. We had a mule deer buck, like big, nice buck, walk right down the path towards us. We had to like almost get out of the way. Like he's coming through. He just like kept walking. And those animals out there are so used to
0: people being around
1: by people, they know you're not gonna.
0: All right. It's still a wild animal, and I know it doesn't
1: right.
0: have fangs, it doesn't have claws,
1: yeah,
0: but it's still a wild animal that could decide that you're a problem
1: for sure
0: and turn on you. So are you giving it a plenty of
1: oh,
0: big
1: yeah.
0: wide berth?
1: Like, yes.
0: Okay. All right.
1: Yeah.
0: You don't go. It's just a mule deer. Just come
1: no.
0: on.
1: Next I tell everybody don't. Don't reach out and touch it
0: and
1: or anything.
0: For God's sake, don't honk at it.
1: Don't honk at it for whatever.
2: Right. It might be a fine. You don't
0: right.
2: know.
0: Yeah. All right. So I have the what are the three top attractions at Glacier National Park? Tell me if you did these things, Rock.
1: Mm-hmm.
0: There's the iconic 50-mile Going to the Sun Road.
1: Yes, that's where we saw the bear.
0: Okay.
1: That's the bear there. Right.
0: Okay. Oh, there
2: what
0: he is.
2: Is that, going mm-hmm. to the sun? You're driving.
1: That's just that's the main road through the west part of Glacier National Park.
0: Okay. All right. That's one. So you did that. Okay.
1: Yeah. And there's all kinds of stops along the way.
0: All right. So you can check that box. And it's 50 miles.
1: Yeah. And it's very white knuckled near the top.
0: Fun for everyone except for Dad.
1: Right. They can't look at anything. Just
0: tell everyone, kids. Turn the radio down. Be quiet.
1: Turn the radio down. I can't see.
0: Remember the time we went on vacation and Dad wouldn't let us talk in the car because he was so nervous driving?
1: It is. When you're passing and another like wide vehicle is coming your way, you feel like if you're on one side, you feel like you're going to hit the side of the mountain because there's rocks that kind of stick out.
0: The other side,
1: you feel like you're going to drive off the mountain.
0: Of course.
2: Like some kind of Peruvian highway of death.
1: It is. Yeah.
0: All right. Did you do the high altitude alpine wonderland of Logan Pass.
1: We did, yeah.
0: Okay, mm-hmm. All right, and that. So you've checked two
1: That's
0: of the
1: phenomenal.
0: Three things.
1: Yeah.
0: Now you've checked two of the three things that they say are the best things to do at Glacier National Park.
1: Yeah.
0: Okay.
1: Mm-hmm.
0: The altitude alpine wonderland of Logan Pass. That just doesn't even make sense to me.
1: What's an alpine wonderland up
0: okay.
1: there? Yeah.
0: All right. Still snow?
1: Yeah.
0: Okay.
1: There's some snow on the mountains up there.
0: And did you check out the stunning turquoise waters of Grinnell Glacier?
1: No, we didn't get back to that. Okay. That's a massive hike.
0: All right. So two out of three.
1: Yeah.
0: All right. It's pretty good.
1: We did see a glacier, though.
0: All right.
1: Close up.
0: It
1: looked like shice to me.
0: I saw a glacier in Alaska, and I thought the same thing. I thought, big deal. I don't care. Take me someplace else. And we spent way too time. We spent way too much time on that cruise ship. They have the side propulsion to bring ships into docks and stuff like that.
1: Yeah.
0: For like 3 hours, they had it going so the boat was turning slowly, not fast, like a carnival ride, so that you could get, no matter what side you were of the ship you were on, you could see the glacier. For like 2 or 3 hours, we sat there. I thought, let's go.
1: Right. This thing looks, it's not going to do anything.
0: Yeah. It's like, okay, I see it.
2: Glaciers are famous for their slow movement.
0: Right.
1: Yeah.
0: So, it looks like it just looks like dirty snow. It's like, okay, let's go.
1: It's a long, strenuous hike out to that glacier just mentioned. And the lake. There's a lake out there.
0: All right.
1: It's supposed to be beautiful, but the boys were going to maybe do it. The rest of us were like, nah. We're seeing enough here. This is good.
0: We're going to go buy T-shirts.
1: Some taffy.
0: Get some taffy, right? You know, maybe buy a hatchet. You know, one of those tourist hatchets.
1: Right.
0: They have at those shops out there. So did you buy any souvenirs while you were...
1: The only thing is this hat that I'm wearing right now. Yeah.
0: What does your hat say? Oh,
1: Glacier Rafting Company.
0: Yeah.
1: We went rafting.
0: Okay.
1: Right. Whitewater rafting.
0: All right.
2: So did exciting. You camp or were these hotel stays?
1: This was like a Vrbo.
2: Okay.
1: Cabin. Yeah.
2: So they had running water and beds and everything.
1: Yep.
2: Didn't have to lock up the food to keep the raccoons out.
1: You had to be very careful to, you know, after grilling and everything at night, everything comes in. Mm-hmm. You clean the grease trap on the grill.
2: Yeah.
1: Everything.
0: Did you clean that grease trap? So you clean the grease trap. 1 o'clock in the morning, your all gets a clatter out there.
2: Oh, that's
1: everything I heard out
2: that's
1: there.
2: That's a bear.
1: I was like thinking. Do we lock that garbage?
2: Right, and then you have to, after you clean grease off of something, it's going to be on a paper or a rag.
1: Yeah, yeah, right.
0: So it's going to be somewhere.
1: That goes in the garbage, which stays in the house until you bring it out to it. They had a shed that had a big locking thing on it where you put the garbage. And
2: I'll bet the garbage man job out there is really tedious.
1: Yeah. We had a lot of garbage. God, when we left, I was like, man, we
0: generated a lot of garbage.
1: Yeah. Because we didn't go out to eat much. We just cooked out there and ate and packed sandwiches for the day and, you know, bring all that back with you.
0: Egg salad?
1: What's an egg salad sandwich?
2: Why?
0: Deviled ham?
2: Why? Why deviled ham? Why would you laugh at the egg salad?
0: I don't know. It's just... Yeah. It's, I like a... what are they called? The eggs. You cut them in half. Yeah.
1: Hard-boiled.
2: Deviled egg.
0: Deviled egg.
1: Deviled egg.
0: They're good.
1: Yeah.
0: I just, on a sandwich, I
1: don't mind it, but I don't know if it would keep very well for a hike, you know?
0: I would take one.
2: No, it's a luncheon thing.
1: Yeah.
0: Yeah.
1: We did summer sausage and stuff like that.
0: Yes, it's not it's not the kind of meal you need when you're hiking. You mean what? Egg salad. I know how you like that. I put real mayonnaise in it.
2: Good protein.
0: Like that tangy.
1: Yeah.
0: You like that. I put some pickle relish in there, too, for you.
2: Well, we have gobs of camping stories to read.
0: Wow. Oh, yes.
1: Do we ever.
0: That's right. Yes. We start on those in about a half an hour, the first round of them. So you are not eligible to win, Rock. So
1: no, I wasn't camping, so no tent involved.
0: Okay.
1: Or a camper.
2: But there was
1: a lot of

0: campers
1: outdoor
0: out there.
1: Cooking, though.
0: Yeah. Well, right. Just on a grill. Not any different than I do here. But
2: I don't think camping has lost any steam. All the things that are available now with the internet and Xboxes.
1: I think it's somehow treated as an emergency rescue, you know, by some parents for their kids. Let's get them out of the house,
0: mm-hmm.
1: away from the screens. Yeah.
2: But there is just no shortage of people who go camping.
0: You know,
2: it may be more popular now than it was.
0: Maybe that all the campgrounds were full.
2: Yeah,
0: we went to one for breakfast. We heard they have an excellent
2: a campground that has an excellent breakfast.
0: Yeah.
2: Okay.
1: Is it like a KOA?
0: It wasn't a KOA. It was next to a KOA. Was doing that same kind of deal where they had a beer garden and
1: really
0: bands and stuff like that. But this one,
2: and you could just come in. I mean, you could pay like a cover or something like that and mm-hmm. come in. Okay,
0: yeah. This was just a great breakfast. They had. We saw them doing dishes out the back in like tubs. You know, they didn't have running water.
2: It's the Wild West out there.
0: Yeah,
2: Rock. Yeah.
0: But the campground was totally full. And
1: were the tubs full of suds, like big suds flowing over the edge of the big wash tub?
0: I didn't notice that.
1: Sudsy water.
2: You know, like in a Disney movie, if they were doing dishes.
1: That's what I'd want to see, because if the water was like flat and stuff.
0: Yeah.
1: Chunks,
0: everything was served in everything was served in paper plates and plastic
2: mm-hmm. yeah.
0: forks and stuff. It was the cookware, I think they had to, you know.
1: Well, sure,
0: clean up back
1: clean
0: there.
1: The cookware,
0: yeah.
2: Was it was the name of the place like Cookies Cookhouse or something like
0: Sunflower,
2: that?
0: The Sunflower Cafe.
2: Sunflower Cafe. Okay,
0: yeah.
2: that's fine.
0: Mm-hmm.
2: It's not as hokey as I'd like it.
0: But it was underneath, you know, wide open, no walls. There was a fire pit hanging from the ceiling.
2: Bear could charge in at any moment.
0: Any moment.
2: Yeah. What did you, you said it was breakfast or lunch?
0: Breakfast.
2: Breakfast. So pancakes, sausage, bacon.
0: I had a Thai bowl.
1: A what?
2: Like
1: out west.
2: Like Thailand?
0: Like Thailand. Yeah.
1: A bowl with
0: it had eggs,
1: spicy things,
0: and a couple of eggs on top. Delicious.
2: You know what? Fine. The Cowboys mm-hmm. would have liked that better than that burnt coffee and whatever they were cooking on some flat iron piece of metal over that fire. Yeah. No. That's fine.
0: The only like American breakfast on there was biscuits and gravy and eggs, like in a bowl.
2: And you were and you're like, no. I'm gonna try this.
0: Yeah,
2: Thai bowl. All right, and
0: it was awesome.
2: No regrets.
0: Very good.
2: Okay.
0: Yeah.
2: Man sized meal. Were you full? Or did you go? I should have got two of those.
0: No. It was. All right. Yeah. Barely finished it. Like, oh man.
1: Wow.
2: Whew. Barely finished it.
0: I'm good. Yeah.
2: I can't hike. I'll vomit. This little Thai bowl will be all over the trail. It's 6:25.
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2: Shaping up to be a beautiful Monday across southeast Wisconsin. I'm Weather Watch 12 meteorologist Jason Dunning. The biggest change is a drop in humidity. Now with northwesterly wind, it's not going to feel nearly as sticky, but still warm with a high of 80. We'll stay dry through the day and overnight, mostly clear skies, lows in the mid-60s. And then on Tuesday, warm and more humid, a high of 82. We'll see a good chance for storms after 3 p.m. With your Weather Watch 12 forecast, I'm meteorologist Jason Dunning.
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3: 6:32 with Bob and Brian. 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
4: Wisconsin or the country?
3: The country. Construction workers found dozens of gold bars and hundreds of coins valued at an estimated $10 million while digging sewers at an old brewery, according to authorities.
4: Is this one of those parts of Europe that's, I don't know, just been built over like half of London? All these underground everythings.
3: One of the builders identified by CNN as an 18-year-old student worker named Kobe was excavating at the property in St. Gilles, Dendermonde, when the treasures were spotted inside a wooden chest behind a wall. The workers reportedly said they initially believed that some of the objects were ordinary coins, before realizing the crew had stumbled onto something more valuable, what appeared to be gold nuggets and, well, there's plenty of gold bars in this picture, too. It's bars and coins, and it's a table full.
4: They were just digging, or were they
3: renovating. It's an old brewery that they're renovating. They're
4: renovating,
3: just updating.
4: An old brewery.
3: Yeah. And they started digging.
4: The old brewer had a chest full of gold and silver coins.
3: Behind a wall, somewhere down in there, they busted through. They found this. They look inside, and they find $10 million in gold.
4: What kind of beer is famous for in Belgium? Pale ale?
5: No, I don't think it's pale ale. It's Belgian
4: stout.
5: Yeah.
3: The discovery was made during renovation work at a former brewery property, which has a history dating back to the late 1900s, 19th century.
4: So, 1800s. Noted.
3: Yeah. Workers immediately contacted the authorities. What? Immediate call authorities. I beat that guy with my shovel. Shut up. This is almost like a simple plan. Except, you know, we don't know that it's drug dealers running, you know, money, and it's not in northern Wisconsin. It's not a plane crash. But all of a sudden, there's $10 million laying there. What do you do? You and what? Let's say there's three other guys down there. It's you and three other guys. What do you do? Do you make a quick pact? Look, we split this up. Nobody says nothing. You don't know what
5: I
3: it's
5: really
3: worth.
5: Really want to do that.
3: You don't know that it's worth $10 million. It could be worth $50 million. It could be worth $1 million. Who knows? But you divide
5: it. You know you're on to something.
4: Boy, what are the laws of the excavating world?
3: Right. One, your boss probably is going to say, no, I own it. This is my project.
5: Right. Yeah.
3: You know, the company is going to say it. But if the company doesn't know about it, that's why you have to quickly come up with a plan. You and the four guys, you and the three other guys down there, we'll cut this up four ways. We never say a word.
5: Mm-hmm.
3: Nobody quits their job. We all show up for a couple of months, and then we all just decide that you're going back to school, you're moving, whatever.
4: Don't buy anything.

0: What did I tell you?
1: Don't buy nothing, right? Just like in Goodfellas, you just take this home, you put it away, and you stay quiet.
2: Yeah. But how do you...
0: Who owned the property? I mean, it was a former brewery, but was
1: sure. I don't know. Yeah, somebody's having the work done. Yeah. So do they have claim to it, the property owners?
0: I would definitely say yes.
2: Okay. That's what I would think.
0: We bought this land and everything that's on it. Everything that's on this land is ours.
2: We hired you to do a job. That doesn't mean you get to keep what you find.
1: Which is why you don't tell the owners. You set up a deal with the guys that are down there. Not a word. Not a word. Now,
0: 50 gold bars, more
1: 3 weeks on this project. You don't even really know them. How confident are you that for the rest of their lives, they can keep this quiet?
2: Not very confident.
1: Not very confident at all, no.
0: And that's why you have to kill them. Well, they did the right thing. They reported it to authorities.
1: All right. Let's say you're in on this dig. You love money.
0: I do.
1: This is $10 million in gold, no doubt, it's all on the tables. What if there was $50 million in gold, and they said, everybody grab what you can carry, whatever's left, we'll tell them we found.
0: Deal? I think I would have been overcome by my circumstances at that very moment, because I'm down here in the dirt, digging a hole for a sewer pipe, which is what they were doing, and you come across, assuming there was some kind of clasp, lock,
1: we know what
0: something on it.
1: We know what a chest is, right? You know, probably handles, you think? Some sort of really...
0: Too heavy to carry out.
1: Oh, way too heavy.
0: For one person to carry.
1: Yeah.
0: But if I had to bust a lock or some kind of, device off of it that kept it locked up, that would be a clue that someone had been in there.
1: Mm-hmm.
0: Then they, start asking questions about who is digging around this box. Yeah, that's a tough one. Because I could, load up my pants pockets with gold bars.
1: But if you...
0: Everyone I had to run to the can.
1: Okay. Right, so you empty your pockets somewhere before you contact or let anybody know that you found it. Because if you load up your pockets and go, hey, look what I found over here, and they go, what's up with your pants? Man, they're almost falling off. What's in your pockets?
0: Dirt.
1: Keys, my car keys.
0: Yeah, it's a tough one.
1: $10 million in gold.
0: Did I drive to my job, or did I do some European thing like ride a bike?
1: Right, or you hopped on a tram or a tube or something like that. Yeah, right. It's not like you can fill the trunk if you didn't drive. Yeah, right. This is some Euro.
0: Do I try to keep it quiet and hidden and take a couple of dips out of it every day?
1: What? I think it's a one-time deal. You got to get one dip into this gold. I don't think you're coming back for a week.
0: So you have to hit it hard one time.
1: Yeah, or like you said, kill all the other people you're working with.
2: I don't know if I'm going that far, but
0: that's like Plan Z.
2: Yeah.
1: You got one shot at this. What are you going to do?
0: Oh, boy.
1: Right.
2: You gotta go for it, I think.
0: Yeah. How can you, is there any way you can, plant a flag in it and say, I claim this, this is mine, I found it?
1: Sure, until the owner shows up and says, no, that's on my property, that's mine.
0: Mm-hmm.
1: Yeah, and then your flag is removed.
0: And you have to read through all the contracts and blah, blah, blah, blah.
1: Get a lawyer, I suppose. But now we're into lawyers. You just want to grab this and go.
2: How much can you fit into your tool bag?
1: Right, or your lunch bucket.
2: Just load it up and take as much with you as you can.
1: Gold's tough.

0: it's heavy.
1: Yeah.
0: It's really heavy.
1: Mm-hmm.
0: So.
1: And then you got to cash it in somewhere without.
0: You got to sit on it for a while, and you got to go someplace where they really don't know you, but you show up with 87 gold bars. They're going to want some sort of ID or
2: good thing about gold, though. Aren't the people you. All right, here's your choice. You can cash it in at a reputable gold dealer, gold exchange. Then I think there's going to be some questions.
0: Yeah, there's going to be paperwork.
2: Or if you go with the black market off, no questions market, now you're 50%, dealing with some dangerous people.
0: 50%, 20% of what it's worth. Yeah. I guess I'd steal it and try and figure that out. I think I would take all I could and try and figure out who I want to deal with later.
1: You could take gold anywhere in the world and it'll be valuable. So you could go to one of those shady countries and probably get away with...
0: Where would you go? You're in Denmark.
2: I don't want to go to a shady country.
0: That's right. That's why I said, where would you go?
1: Like the Caymans, maybe, or something?
0: Caymans.
1: I don't know. Anyway, I've always heard of... And the shady banks and the Caymans, right?
2: That'll gold bars have like numbers and different.
0: They have identifying marks
2: on them.
0: Yeah, but that's why you got to get a crucible to melt it down to get rid of those.
2: Oh boy!
0: Yeah. Did you really put a crucible in your backyard? Yeah, I think it looks great, don't you? Yeah,
1: kids always wanted one.
0: Kids love it.
2: Yeah. Gold is infinitely meltable and reshapeable.
0: Yep. Yeah, that's why it's so valuable. Yeah.
2: Would it be worth less if you took the markings off?
0: Why would it be worth less?
2: I don't know.
0: Yeah. Maybe it was gold that was, I don't know. Probably, but I'm still willing to eat that.
2: And then there were coins, too.
0: Yeah, there's coins and bars, yes.
2: So now coins.
0: Those could be wildly more valuable.
2: They're collectible.
0: Not melted down, but also, now, where'd you get this?
2: Yeah.
0: Got it from a guy in Belgium. Unless the guy digging the sewer?
2: Unless you want to go all over the world to every coin dealer on earth, one at a time.
0: It's a tough choice. It's a tough one. 644.
2: I'd rather just win
0: the lottery. There's a better chance you'll be digging a sewer and come across this sort of fortune than
2: winning
0: the lottery.
2: Mega Millions had $100 million, so I bought.
0: That's pretty good.
2: I bought my own ticket.
0: That's nice. Good for you. Good luck.
2: Thank you.
0: Good luck. Rock, what's coming up in news?
1: Why'd the woman paint her bush?
0: Oh.
2: Come on.
0: Traffic
1: 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Well, we have a mess up in the Richfield area. 41 South is closed at Holy Hill Road because of a crash there. So you're going to have to find your way around that. Also, 45 South closed from 145 to beyond 41 South because of that crash. 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
2: Mix of clouds and sun today. High of 79. Should be a clear night tonight. Low drops down to 66. And then tomorrow we start out partly cloudy with some thunderstorms becoming likely during the afternoon. High of 80 tomorrow. Today's the grass cutting day. If you didn't get it done over the weekend, it's going to rain tomorrow. Yeah. 69 in Milwaukee, 71 in Racine, 66 in Waukesha.
3: Ever look at your speaker and make that what the f- face? You will now. Bob and Brian Mornings on 1029 The Hog. Las Vegas was built for stars. And on August 22nd, two of boxing's biggest take center stage. Rolly Romero never follows the script.
4: This is my game.
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9: 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You've already sent yours in. Thank you. If you haven't, Tick-tock.
10: Coming in steadily.
9: Oh, there is a catalog of them. Mm-hmm. Apparently, a lot of people have gone camping. and everybody's got a story.
11: You're right. I don't think it slowed down at all.
9: No. Big time.
11: Still a popular activity.
9: So we start reading your camping stories in just a few minutes. If yours gets right on the air this week, you go into the random drawing for a $1,500 prize package from Steinhoffels, Charbonneau Jewelers, and Utke Heating, Cooling, and Plumbing. Round one's coming up in a few minutes. First, the news with Eric Jensen, who is wearing all the hats today.
10: A lot of hats this morning.
9: Even your new one that says Glacier Raft Company.
10: Yeah. Well, the state fair closed out last night with multiple fights on the final night, and a police officer punched. At least one officer was punched in the face last night on the final night of Wisconsin State Fair. And 12 News spotted several police officers on horseback at the north entrance near Spin City, the area of the fair with the rides. Dispatch audio indicated chaotic moments near the rides. Over the radio, they said, they need some help at Spin City. Send anybody extra you have. And fights were breaking out throughout the area there.
11: Well, the mayor didn't get punched, right?
10: Right.
11: Not this time.
10: Not this year.
9: Our mayor didn't get punched. Our mayor was beaten with a tire iron.
10: That's right.
9: When he was leaving the fair, trying to help a woman who was,
11: I guess, I
9: in despair.
11: Understated that, but
9: yeah.
11: Yeah.
10: On the streets of West Allis.
9: Yeah.
11: What is he doing now?
9: Tom Barrett?
11: He's not the ambassador to Luxembourg anymore.
9: No, I don't know. I don't know where Tom is. Maybe he's just retired.
10: Yeah.
9: Yeah. He doesn't live far from here.
10: Is he back in the area?
9: I'm not stalking the former mayor.
11: I can tell you who the current ambassador of Luxembourg is. That's Stacey Feinberg.
10: Oh, okay.
11: But I don't know what Tom Barrett's doing.
10: Mideast negotiator and Trump's son-in-law Jared Kushner is meeting with Israeli Prime Minister Benjamin Netanyahu after the premier rejected the 15-point U.S.-backed roadmap to move the truce deal forward in Gaza. In the latest round of the meetings on Monday, the U.S. is angling for Israel's approval of the roadmap. There's a lot at stake, including the lives of some 2 million Palestinians in Gaza, the reconstruction of the demolished enclave, and future control over the territory. Israeli troops now occupy some 60% of the strip. Well, a homeowners association is supposed to help keep communities looking nice so property values stay high, but they're usually better at sending blood pressure higher. The homeowner is going viral for showing herself spray painting a dead bush green because her HOA keeps charging her $45 penalties. In her video, she says,
11: really?
10: It's not dead no more, Becky. They're going to be like, how did it get green? I don't know how it got green, but it's green today. She seems satisfied with the paint job and says, I think that looks better.

0: says in the bylaws, you have 1 year from the time you take occupancy to get your yard in. Nobody wants a yard in worse than I do.
1: Right.
0: Believe me.
1: Yeah.
0: I want my yard in worse than you do. I'd lived there for about 3 months and I got the knock, knock. Don't forget about the yard. I've been here 3 months. It's been winter. What's wrong with?
1: Yeah. Well, did you have a lamp issue too?
2: Around. Did you have a lamp issue?
0: There was a mandatory lamp that you had to put
1: you
0: in.
1: You had to have the correct lamp in your yard, right?
0: Yep. Yeah. Yeah. But I liked the lamp. Matter of fact, I liked it so much, I put it in another yard. I went to the same store some years later and said, I want to order that same lamp.
1: Mm-hmm.
0: I really like it.
2: How many neighbors did you have at the time of the knock knock on your door?
0: I was the last one in. I was the final house.
2: So it was all filled.
0: Everybody had a yard but me. Yeah.
1: Mm-hmm.
0: But if you get to know me, you know that I like having a yard, a nice yard. You know,
1: you do, yeah.
0: Meticulously taken care of, you know, to the point of like mental illness. If you just give me a minute, I'll deliver on that for you.
1: Can't put a yard in the winter.
0: I don't know what their rush was, but I got the note. I got the note. Hey, don't forget.
1: Did they fine you?
0: No. I still had 9 months to get it in.
1: Well, most of her neighbors were on her side because they're tired of the HOA nitpicking.
2: Yeah.
1: So.
2: Brown shrubs.
0: You all agreed. You all signed the papers when you bought the lots.
2: Yeah. Okay. I didn't think they were serious.
0: Right. It's like when you can buy a cell phone.
3: I didn't think anybody would really enforce them.
2: You don't really enforce those things until everybody's bought a lot and built, right? Because
0: 6:59.
1: Coming up next, we'll take a look at sports and dive into the first round of your camping story.
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4: Brought to you by Mike Juno's Brookfield Buick GMC, where the difference is the dealer. Logan Henderson allowed one run in seven innings. Jake Bowers had four hits and two RBIs. The Brewers beat the Dodgers 6-2 to take 3 out of 4 in the matchup of division leaders. Henderson struck out 6 while giving up 3 hits and 1 walk in the longest outing of his 2-year MLB career. Bowers put the Brewers in front 2-1 in the 5th inning with an RBI single and made it 3-1 in the 7th with a double. And the Brewers beat Tarek Skubal and the Dodgers to take the series. They get the day off today before Seattle comes to town. And looks like Kyle Harrison will get the start for the Brewers tomorrow night at AmFam Field.
5: That was a nice bounce back for the Brewers after
4: sure
5: that
4: was.
5: Trip to San Diego.
4: Yeah.
5: Holy cow.
4: Came in strong and took care of the Dodgers. And Dave Roberts wasn't happy with the
5: He blasted the his offense he after did. The game. Yeah. He came was out. Not a happy guy.
4: Mm-hmm.
5: Fine. Spend all this money for what? We only want winners around here.
6: Right.
5: Yeah.
4: Packers tight end Tucker Kraft marked the latest step in his return from a torn ACL by spiking the ball after catching a touchdown pass on 11-11 drills yesterday. Kraft is hopeful that he also will be celebrating a new contract before the start of the season. Yeah.
6: Is spiking the ball in practice really?
5: No. Nope.
6: A thing?
5: No. No, it's not really noteworthy, but it's
4: it
5: training
4: is
5: camp.
4: When you get your big tight end back, though.
5: Okay.
6: All right.
5: All right.
4: Yeah.
5: Fine. Yeah. He was a big part of the offense last year. When he went down, that showed.
4: It did, for sure.
5: Yeah.
6: Everyone that we've ever talked to in the sports world that covers training camp says you have to find some story.
5: Always. Mm-hmm. Yeah. Yeah.
6: How's Micah? How's Micah Parsons?
4: He's not going to be back until at least the Bears or Cowboys
5: week
4: game,
5: six,
4: right?
5: They're saying Cowboys, yeah.
6: Right, but what's he doing?
5: And then what do we get? He's rehabbing.
6: Are there creams and salves?
5: Oh, way more than
6: treatments?
5: That. Way more than that. You don't even know.
6: Well, it's
5: you
6: why,
5: don't even
6: that's
5: know.
6: Why I ask. I'd like to know.
4: Well, the Packers released quarterback Kyron Drones, Matt LaFleur's decision, is because he wanted to give Kyle McCord a longer look. Drones' exit leaves McCord, Jordan Love, and Tyrod Taylor as the Packers' quarterbacks. LaFleur says that they're limited reps in practice, so it's hard to get four guys prepared to play football.
5: It's hard to get one guy prepared to play football.
6: Excuses.
5: Let me tell you what the quarterback room's going to look like. It's going to be Jordan Love, Tyrod Taylor, and then maybe one other dude.
4: Yeah.
5: And that's it.
4: Mm-hmm.
5: And those are the three guys there. Those are probably, unless somebody

0: is released by another team. Who's the third dude on the list?
1: McCord.
0: Yeah, McCord, right. Because he got his chance the other night.
1: Kyle McCord.
0: Played a lot of football.
1: Yeah.
0: He's probably going to be your practice squad guy.
1: Right.
0: Unless somebody releases somebody better at the, you know, at the deadline. The Packers happen to be able to pick him up. That's your quarterback room.
1: Mm-hmm.
0: There.
1: And we just pray.
0: There. Moving on.
1: Jordan Love.
0: Give that list to LaFleur and tell him to start worrying about other things.
1: We've got this figured out. The quarterback room. And Scottie Scheffler is back to his dominant self. The world's number one player took a two-shot lead and turned into a blowout at the FedEx St. Jude Championship. He shot a 66 and won by 8 shots. That's the largest margin of victory at the TPC Southwind
0: in
1: its 68-year history.
0: That as they were walking up the 12th fairway, the announcers were going, "You can engrave that cup now." They did. And one of them had a little pushback going, "Yeah, you don't know." And they're all going, "Really? You think Scheffler's going to..."
1: That's just dominating right there.
0: Gonna not finish this out with an 8-stroke lead on the 12th hole? Really?
1: Yeah. That would be a massive collapse.
0: Everything he hit was right down the middle. It was amazing yesterday watching. It was just like, yeah, right in the middle again. Right in the middle, not in trouble. Not in the water, not in the sand. Yeah.
1: He's pretty good.
0: Yeah.
1: Sports is brought to you by...
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0: van, getting this Apache all set up for the family. Hey, you got a camping story?
1: Are they still called Apache trailers? Pop-ups? I feel like I used the term Apache trailer a few times and
0: yeah.
1: People didn't know what I was talking about.
0: I knew what you meant.
1: I know you knew.
0: The Apache, I don't know. Is it still an Apache? I don't know what it would be. And we've got so many choices. There are so many choices now if you're going camping as to what you're taking.
2: Oh, yeah.
0: It's just crazy. So anyway, you went camping, you got a story, good or bad, we'd love to hear about it. Send it to 1029thehog.com. If Brian reads yours this week, you could win the $1,500 prize package from Steinhoffel, Charbonneau Jewelers, and Utke Heating, Cooling, and Plumbing.
1: Remember, this is warm-up day, so we're not going to try to, you know...
0: Oh, there's no knee bucklers on day one.
1: We're not. There might be some, you know, gasps. Well, let's get started. Here we go. Story number one. We were tent camping at Kohler Andre State Park, and the kids ages 6 and 8 were asleep. Outside, our tent kitchen was organized. The coolers were aligned and the dry goods packed away, all set for a peaceful night inside the tent. The sleeping arrangements were a tactical masterpiece. Dad claimed solo territory on his air mattress, while Mom braved the elements on a double mattress flanked by two sleeping children. Just a few hours in, the woods fell quiet until Mom's eyes snapped open, hearing a scratch, click, and thud coming from the cooler. Mom nudged Dad awake, whispering urgently, "We peeled back the tent door and shown a flashlight. There, sitting right inside the cooler like he owned it, was a massive raccoon."
0: So he got it open.
1: Yeah.
0: Oh.
1: They have hands, basically. You know, you've seen their paws.
0: Oh, yeah. But still, I'd like to see the latch that it figured out. But go ahead.
1: He didn't look guilty, just stared back in the beam of light, evaluating his options. Determined to save breakfast, we slipped outside. Dad lifted the heavy cooler, marched it into the truck, and hoisted it into the bed. We crawled back into our sleeping bags and closed our eyes. 30 minutes later,

0: A new sound shattered the silence. Apparently, our masked visitor had moved on to course two. Realizing the kitchen was under siege, we scrambled into the night air, grabbed the remaining food bags, and hauled them into the truck, locking them away safely. Finally, the truck was secure, and we collapsed back onto our mattresses. It wasn't the uninterrupted night we planned, but it was officially a real camping trip. Stepping outside in the morning, the evidence of the heist was written all over the campsite. Coated in morning dew, the cooler lid bore a set of muddy, impossibly large footprints, and judging by the tracks, we had been visited by an absolute giant. The real surprise came when we checked the food. The giant raccoon was a total chocoholic. He hadn't touched eggs, bacon, or bread. He ignored the hot dogs and basic snacks. Instead, he conducted a targeted strike on our s'mores supply. Missing from the stash were the Yahoos, Hershey Bar, Reese's Peanut Butter Cups. He had ripped open the packaging, eaten every single bite of chocolate, and left the other dry goods alone.
1: So you can still have breakfast.
0: Yeah. Just, not gonna.
1: There's good news and there's bad news. Yeah.
0: Here's kind of a standard story. Camping and drinking go together. They do. A lot of people just want to have a beer and
1: look at the fire at the end of the day. Yeah.
0: My brother and I do an annual tent camping trip on our motorcycles. One of these trips a few years ago was very memorable. We got back to our tents after a day of touring distilleries and breweries and proceeded to build a nice fire. Once we were settled in with a nice fire, we drank way too much while retelling stories and having a great time. When it came time to retire to our tents, my brother stood up, but instead of turning around toward the tents, he started shuffling toward off the wrong way. Huh? And you don't call him on that?
1: No, there was alcohol involved.
0: Our site was on a pretty steep incline, and we were the only ones around, so it was pretty dark. As his shuffle turned into a walk, followed by a brisk walk, I lost sight of him in the darkness. Down the relatively steep incline of our site, I heard him walking more and more briskly for another 30 seconds, followed by a thud and a loud moan as he landed in a ditch. Found him seemingly okay about 100 yards away. Following morning, he was coming out of his tent. His clothes and face were covered in blood, and his upper lip was split almost through as it extended from his lip to his nose.
1: Yeah, that split.
0: It was a rough two-hour ride home on our motorcycles in the pouring rain. The next morning, his granddaughter was being baptized. He made it to church, but there were a lot of questions.
1: Yeah. What happened? Yeah, it's a hill and dark
0: trunk.
1: Yeah.
0: 1992, I was a newly married man, and my wife and I decided to build our cottage in northeast Wisconsin. Building a college.
1: Okay.
0: Cottage. We built the cottage in stages as we could afford it. There was only an outhouse. We hauled our own water in. Our septic system and well would come at a later time. We went to a nearby campground to take 25-cent showers. Since I was always done showering before my wife, I had the job of filling our water jugs that we used for drinking, washing, brushing teeth, etc. This is our routine for that first year when we were up there building. On one particular occasion, my wife's shower seemed extra long. I had showered and filled the water jugs, and I was getting bored waiting for her. As I waited impatiently near the water hose, I read the sign there that said, "Non-potable water. Used for holding tank washing only."
1: Uh-oh.
0: When my wife came out, she knew something had happened by the look on my face. I told her to read the sign. She began yelling at me in anger and horror. I sat quietly and took my well-observed verbal beating. 34 years later, we still own the cottage equipped with a well and septic. Yeah.
1: Nobody got sick?
0: No, this is the kind of stuff, if you wash lettuce with it, there's going to be a recall.
1: Right.
0: Mm-hmm. Well, let's see. 1999, three kids in diapers. Camping is affordable, although, so let's do that. Scrape together enough for a pop-up Apache trailer.
1: There you go.

0: Heard about this nice campground up near Toma Water Park. We had four fun days. Splash pad. Kids were crashed out early each night. Sunday comes and we're breaking down camp. Trailer hitch, 7-pin plugged. Stabilizers up, everything gathered. Kids in their car seats, wife in passenger seat. Ease the truck into drive. Strange gravel sounds and then clunk.
1: Oh, boy. Strange gravel sounds and clunk. Okay.
0: Truck in park, run back. How did I leave the steps down?
1: Oh.
0: They dragged a few feet in the gravel and then met a sizable tree that had been near the front corner of the trailer that weekend. Bent the heck out of the damn steps. Surprised they didn't just shear right off. Backed up and now see the steps are twisted and the front mounting bolts have busted off under all the torque.
1: Okay.
0: Is this a bought trailer or something he rented?
1: He didn't say. I don't know.
0: No, and that's what I'm interested in. He says, how am I stowing this damn ladder for the trip home? Happened to have a socket wrench set, backed out remaining mounting bolts from underneath and somehow didn't bust a knuckle or sever a digit. Did I mention the torque? Tossed entire step assembly into the fireplace pit, which was modestly gratifying. I don't... It's got to be one he bought, right? You can't just away the... Yeah.
2: No. That's why you do the walk around of the trailer before you pull away.
0: Yeah. You should do the walk
1: around. But he had a checklist, Rock. Did you hear everything he did do?
0: Yeah. Seems like he thought he had covered everything, but... Mm-hmm.
1: Seems like he's fairly
0: maybe
1: buttoned up.
0: Maybe that's why you need the wife to also do the walk around.
1: Did you put the steps up?
0: Look for yourself, dear.
3: Oh, no, I didn't.
1: And this is, I know they don't all sound like that. Did you put the steps up?
3: Oh, I didn't.
0: This is horrifying.
3: Thank you, dear.
0: Summer of 1976, I was 8 years old when my parents told me and my brother that we were going camping. We assumed we were going camping with our pop-up camper, which we pulled with our white and orange gremlin.
1: Okay.
0: The old gremlin.
1: That wasn't even close to looking unusual back in 1976.
0: No. We were wrong. My parents thought it would be fun to ride our bikes. 6 and 8 years old. Bikes from Kansasville to East Troy to camp.
1: Okay.
0: You got to be kidding.
1: That's what? Man. 20 miles? 30 miles?
0: 26 miles.
1: 26 miles. Okay.
0: I was 8 with a second-hand single-speed Huffy bike. Looking back, I think my brother had the worst of it. He was 6 and had to sit on the back bike rack of my dad's bicycle.
2: He doesn't even have a kid seat.
0: There were no foot pegs, so he had to sit and hold his legs out the entire ride.
2: Wow.
0: It hurt.
2: It's like some torture.
0: This is. I think so. I remember my parents constantly telling me to get over as traffic whizzed by on the busy road we were on. These are county highways in Racine.
1: I've driven all these roads,
0: bad.
1: I'm sure.
2: Yeah.
1: Hey, he's alive to tell the story.
0: At one point, a dump truck almost wiped out the entire family. After what seemed like a week, we made it to our campground and set up our tents.
1: 26 miles at 8 years old.
2: How did they bring all the gear?
1: Yeah, right.
0: I don't know.
2: I just saw guys, you know, on Harleys camping at Glacier, wondering, how do you bring all your...
1: Yeah.
2: I had a full truck bed of... We were just go camping for one night a couple weekends ago.
0: Of course, it rained overnight, and we all woke up wet and dreading our long ride home.
1: It's your 26 miles. Okay, kids, after that rough that night of camping, 26 miles home. Wasn't this great?
0: Good Lord.
1: Wow. Got a story? Go to 1029 The Hawk. That is absolutely... It's 19... But it's 76. We did that all the time in 76. Wasn't even...
0: I don't know. Putting the kids on the bicycle.
1: We rode alone on those county highways on our bikes.
0: Go to school 2-3 miles.
1: We want to hear your story. Go to 1029thehog.com. You could win the $1,500 prize pack if your story gets read this week. 7:22.
2: 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We'll be right back. And now, traffic, Rock.
4: 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And, well, it looks like things have been cleared up in Hubertus, but now in Slinger, we've got the 41 South is closed. 41 South is closed beyond Highway 60 because of a crash there. So you're going to need to get off and get back on. 41 South closed at Highway 60. 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
2: Thanks, Rock.
0: Partly cloudy today. High of 78, maybe some clouds tonight. Low drops down to 66. Tomorrow we start out partly cloudy with maybe some thunderstorms in the afternoon and a high of up around 80. Thunderstorms again in the forecast tomorrow night in the evening, but clearing up later. It's 69 in Milwaukee, 71 in Racine, 66 in Waukesha.
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1: 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Dolly Parton, Frankie Valli. A couple of updates. Matthew McConaughey. Let's go to press. Page one first. Actress Hayden Panettiere has died. Best known for her TV roles in TV shows like Heroes and Nashville. She was also one of the youngest people ever nominated for a Grammy Award for voicing Princess Dot in the 1998 movie A Bug's Life. She also had addiction and alcohol and mental health problems in the past. At one point, a doctor told her that she was, well, when she was hospitalized for jaundice, that her liver was just going to give out. So she hit it pretty hard. Shares an 11-year-old daughter, Kaya, with her former partner, Vladimir Klitschko. Ukrainian former professional boxer. She was found unresponsive in a South Carolina home, and a friend called 911. She was 36. And Tommy John has passed away. Baseball pitcher Tommy John, he won 288 games over 26 years in Major League Baseball.
5: 26 years that guy pitched. That's crazy.
1: Returned to the mound after receiving a successful elbow surgery, now named after him. You're going to have Tommy John surgery.
5: Yeah, before that, it was a career ender.
1: According to a statement from his agent, he had been in hospice care before returning to his home in Florida. He was 83. Then let's see. Knicks player Carl Anthony Towns married Jordan Woods in Malibu over the weekend. He's 30, she's 28. Notable guests include Knicks superfan actor Ben Stiller and Woods' former best friend, Kylie Jenner. Former best friend? How do you get to come?
5: I remember
1: to the
5: their fallout
1: anyway?
5: A few years ago. Don't remember what it was all about.
1: Still get to come to the wedding. Off to the swamp, the Trump administration has petitioned the Supreme Court to allow construction of the new East Wing ballroom to continue. After an appeals court last week ordered construction halted. This is just... why? Yeah. Chief Justice John Roberts gave plaintiffs until Tuesday to respond. Work is expected to continue in the meantime. The appeals court ruling doesn't officially go into effect until August 21st. In the coming week, construction crews are planning to install 1 million pounds of rebar and pour another 3,000 cubic yards of concrete. Is that a lot? I don't even know.
5: I don't know. How much is in the Hoover Dam?
1: That's, you know, 1 million pounds of...
5: that's what everything is measured rebar. By, the Hoover Dam.
1: Tuesday night's Mega Millions drawing will be for $100 million, or a $42.8 million cash payout.
3: Powerball is tonight. That goes for $35 million or $15.2 in cash all at once. Here's a trivia question for you. Who is in the top two movies right now?
1: Right now, the Spider-Man and...
3: The Odyssey.
1: The Odyssey. Somebody, there's a common thread there. There's an actor who appears in both.
3: Yeah.
1: The Rock.
3: It's Tom Holland.
1: Oh.
3: Spider-Man.
1: Okay.
3: He's got a role in The Odyssey also. Not just a, you know, walk on, walk off. It's a...
1: How did I not know that?
3: I don't know.
1: I mean, I knew Matt Damon was in The Odyssey. I don't know anybody else who's in The Odyssey, do you, other than Matt Damon?
3: Charlize Theron.
1: Oh, okay.
3: What's her name? Catwoman. Anne Hathaway.
1: Anne Hathaway. She's, okay. I was going to say Halle Berry.
3: Well, there were a lot of Catwomen. Anyway, yeah, Spider-Man's number one at the box office, stayed number one, $70 million. The Odyssey was two. $23.2 million, stayed at two. Tom Holland raking it in. Top five rounded out The End of Oak Street, then Paw Patrol, the Dino Movie, and Cat's Eye, Wild Hearts. The top ten is very different from last week. It's like everything fell out except for One Night Only and Toy Story 5. Everything else is a new entry. Perez Hilton was treated for an overdose following his live-streamed self-harm incident last week. According to an incident report from the Miami-Dade County Sheriff's Office, Perez was treated for multiple injuries and an overdose before being transported from his home to the hospital. Hilton's sister, who was at the scene, says her brother had been dealing with depression, anxiety, and overwhelming thoughts following his hospitalization for sepsis earlier this year. Man, what is this guy doing? He is currently hospitalized and getting treatment. Then Slipknot slipped up Saturday, posting and later deleting a simple black and white post that read, "Effective immediately, Slipknot will no longer be associated with Sid Wilson. We wish him the best in his future endeavors."
1: Okay.
3: Unclear why the post was so quickly removed, though it was just last month that there were rumblings that Wilson is out of the band.
1: Right, yes.
3: Meanwhile, Sid Wilson appeared to make things official, changing a key line in his Instagram bio, which previously identified him as being with the Slipknot gang since 1997, that's in quotes, to now simply saying 1997 to 2026. So he says he's out. Dolly Parton missed a major event at Dollywood this weekend after her doctor advised her to stay in Nashville amid ongoing health issues. She was scheduled to appear at the opening of the new roller coaster Night Flight Expedition, but was forced to just do a virtual thing instead. The only thing Parton shared with fans is that she has been dealing with dehydration and occasional dizziness.
1: You know, it's one thing to cancel a tour or a residency. I understand that, but my spidey senses start tingling when you can't make it to a roller coaster opening, you know, to stand out front and wave and talk about how much fun this is going to be.
3: She's 80.
1: So when they say she's going to be fine, I start to go, really?
3: She's still supposed to be in the Broadway musical Dolly, a true original musical. Arden won't be in the production, but will be heavily involved behind the scenes. Dehydration and dizziness. Frankie Valli says he's not retiring. Talk about your older folks that are still working.
1: Going back out. Wow.
3: His brother, of course, made an announcement to the contrary a little while ago. Frankie says, in spite of what you might have heard, I am not retired. Signed, Frankie. The day prior, his younger brother Bobby announced that Frankie would be stepping away from showbiz amid some health concerns. And that statement has since been edited, so 92 and still going on. Mikaia Gerber's mom, Cindy Crawford, gave her holy water while filming American Horror Story double feature in 2021 over fears of getting possessed. Gerber said so during an appearance on the Mitch Churi chat show, adding, "I was told I was possessed as a child." And Gerber shockingly revealed she had an exorcism performed on her as a little girl, saying, "They played a didgeridoo all over me," referring to the ancient wind instrument used by indigenous Australian cultures. That's got a mix of a lot of odd things in it. And Divine Joy Randolph is suing her landlord after her $5 million rental turned into a living nightmare. The actress leased the 5-bedroom, 6-bath, 4,452-square-foot Los Angeles home for $17,000 a month in September of 2024.
5: Wow.
3: Prior to moving in, Divine says the leasing company promised the home was in good condition, but says she had to deal with water issues, pests, door and window failures, defective locks, plumbing issues, inconsistent water pressure, and other safety concerns.
5: For 17 grand a month.
3: Yeah.
5: Yeah.
3: I just, wow, how much does she get paid? What's she raking in? She's not a $20 million a picture actress. When the issues were noted, she says the landlord told her she could move out if she was unhappy. She's now suing for breach of lease, among other things, and is seeking unspecified damages. Dana White spoke out about the conspiracy theory surrounding the massive storm that was set to hit the White House during the Freedom 250 event, only to split up right before it all began. Many took to Reddit with theories of the U.S. government deploying secret military weather modification, I don't know, flying ships to clear the skies for the fights.
5: All right, hold on right there. If we had that, wouldn't they have deployed them to break up all the rain in Indiana, Hawaii, Ohio, where else? Kentucky, where they've just been getting dumped on for the last week?
3: Well, that's very reasonable.
5: Thank you.
3: We're not talking about those kind of people.
5: Oh, all right.
3: White House responded to the conspiracies that weather modification drones were sent out, said it did not happen. We thought it was hitting us. The president thought it was hitting us, White explained. We weren't using like the Channel 4 weather guy, right? We had military meteorologists all over this thing. And this was telling us we're going to get hit. So conspiracy theories live on.
5: You know me, I love a conspiracy theory.
3: Matthew McConaughey once name-dropped Jennifer Lopez to get out of a traffic stop. He said so on a recent episode of the Happy, Sad, Confused podcast, where he said he was driving a nice truck in Mexico, and he caught the attention of local officers. When asked for ID, McConaughey asked the officers if they knew who J-Lo was and if they had seen her 2001 film, The Wedding Planner. He then proudly informed them that he starred opposite her in the movie, turning the stop into a meet and greet. Yeah, did you see that movie? That's me. That guy, that's me.
5: And the police, the local Mexican police, were so impressed.
3: You are free to go.
5: Yeah, great. Name drop away then.
3: Harris Dickinson, Paul Mescal, Joseph Quinn, Barry Keoghan were all spotted recreating the Beatles' legendary Abbey Road album cover, seen as part of the forthcoming Beatles biopic in which Dickinson plays John Lennon. Mescal is Paul McCartney, Quinn is George Harrison, and Keoghan is Ringo Starr. So they were seen walking across Abbey Road. Netflix wants Tyra Banks' defamation lawsuit in connection to the America's Next Top Model documentary tossed. In the filing, the streamer scoffs at Banks' claim that she was defamed and represented in poor light in the project, arguing that she agreed to be interviewed and signed a release giving filmmakers all editing rights. Was she never treated badly before? Maybe this is the first time she was treated badly.
5: Not even remotely badly. It
3: continues on, saying that all boils down to Banks wanting more airtime and an edit more to her liking. And finally, royal stuff. And energy efficiency regulation going into effect in England will likely cost King Charles and Prince William millions of pounds in upgrades. Much of the monarchy's wealth comes from property leases managed by the King's Duchy of Lancaster and the heir's Duchy of Cornwall. You just have a lot of real estate, and farmers rent land, and there's houses. And new regulation will require all landlords to have properties with, quote, energy performance certificate ratings of C or higher by the end of the decade. So, got to get those places insulated, rewired. According to an investigation by The Guardian, almost 9 in 10 domestic properties in the duchies have an energy rating of D or lower, even though both Charles and William are environmental activists. Upgrades cost up to £10,000. Failure to comply with the deadline will cost £30,000 for every home not up to snuff. All told, the paper estimates the King and Prince have to spend about £10 million to be in compliance.
5: Yeah, oh, that's swing it, but that's getting dinged pretty good. 7:44, news is coming up with Stephanie Sutton from Channel 12.
6: Present.
5: What do you have?
6: Some top influencers, something about that.
3: Did all you right. swing into action on your own today?
6: Kinda, yeah. A little bit.
3: Holy cow. All right.
5: You should be part of the action news team. That's what we should call our newsroom now, action news team.
7: Yeah, we got that horn out.
5: That'll attract news people?
7: Yeah.
5: Really?
7: Anchorman.
5: Is that the Shofa? How's traffic?
7: 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Well, we have a closure in Slinger. 41 South is closed from 144 to beyond Highway 60 because of a crash there. And on the other side, 41 Northbound, we have a crash 2 miles beyond 145. The left lane is blocked there, causing some delays. And then 4145 North, just beyond Holy Hill Road, there's an incident there blocking the left lane. 94 eastbound now is starting to get pretty heavy delays from 76 to 35th. We'll take you an extra 7 minutes. 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
5: Thanks, Rock.
3: Sun and clouds mixed today, high of 77, clear to partly cloudy tonight, low of 66, and then tomorrow, partly cloudy in the morning, thunderstorms developing later, high of around 80. It's 69 in Milwaukee, 71 in Racine, 67 in Waukesha.
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1: 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It's Kohl Center in Madison. 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Stephanie Sutton from Channel 12 is in this morning for
0: Presents.
1: Carrie Wendt. Good morning, Stephanie.
0: Good morning. Do you know where I was last week for the first time ever?
1: Last week, where were you for the first time? On a day off, not for work.

0: work.
1: No, for work. I did some for reports you from went, there.
0: Well, I usually see all your reports.
1: Oh, now I feel bad. God, am I a loser? You don't even know where I am. Pittsburgh.
0: No, I saw you. I texted you in Pittsburgh.
2: But that was the first time you'd ever been there?
1: I'd never been.
0: I texted you, your hit with Rodgers.
1: Oh.
0: Remember?
1: Actually, you did. Let me go.
0: Yes, thank you.
2: Did you say in your coverage you had never been there before? Well, I mean, it was about the Packers, not about you.
1: No, I've never coverage, never family vacation, or I don't know, do families go to Pittsburgh on vacation? I mean, maybe
0: sure.
1: Philly?
0: They have
2: your cousins live there.
1: Right.
0: Pittsburgh has a spectacular baseball park. I mean,
1: that downtown,
0: that view from out over there is as good as any in the majors, probably the best view.
1: PNC Park.
0: I didn't get up this morning to crap all over Pittsburgh. I'm not going to do it.
1: No.
0: I'm not going to do it.
1: I like the Steel City.
0: Yeah.
1: Hilly.
2: Western Pennsylvania is hilly.
1: It's like San Francisco. I'm like, what? I mean, we were going down hills like, boom.
0: And the other part of Western Pennsylvania is they only turn out Hall of Fame quarterbacks.
1: Oh, yeah. That too.
2: Except Joe Namath doesn't really. Well, that's debatable.
0: He's in the Hall of Fame.
2: I know.
0: You won a big game.
2: It's not the Hall of Stats.
0: I guarantee it, he said.
1: Well, yeah.
0: So, so you drove to Western Pennsylvania?
1: No. We
0: flew. You flew in, and then you just
1: flew from, where did we go?
0: Milwaukee.
1: O'Hare.
0: Oh, there's no direct flight from Milwaukee to Pittsburgh anymore?
1: Well,
0: there used to be.
1: Not that my company booked me on.
0: There used to be U.S. Air, but U.S. Air is gone. We were on a flight. Brian and I flew to Pittsburgh once from Los Angeles. We had to go from Los Angeles to Pittsburgh to Milwaukee, and we're on a U.S. Air flight.
1: What were you doing in L.A.?
0: We were doing the show from L.A. from Universal.
2: Was that the Halloween haunt?
0: Might have been.
1: Look at you, fancy pants. Really?
0: Yeah. Yeah.
1: Your radio station, this radio station, this company?
0: Yes.
1: Flew you to
2: this
1: L.A.?
2: This company? No.
0: Yes, we're working here. We flew it from Pittsburgh to Milwaukee.
2: This radio station, but not this company.
0: Same thing. People don't know the difference. They're listening to this frequency.
2: Mm.
0: Who owned us?
1: But you at Universal Studios in L.A.
0: Yeah, I think it was
1: for all week or something?
0: It was either for the opening of Back to the Future, the ride, or it was a Halloween thing with Alice Cooper.
1: Did you see Alice Cooper or did you go on the ride?
0: Yes to both. Yeah, there were two separate trips. But anyway, when we're flying back from Los Angeles to Pittsburgh, on our plane was David Crosby from Crosby, Stills, Nash & Young.
1: No.
0: He was on our flight. And Jack Palance was on our flight.
1: Come on.
0: No, they were.
2: He was sleeping. He looked like he was dead.
0: Yeah. His mouth was open. He just.
1: Was he in first class?
0: Yeah, we were not. We sat behind them. But somehow we had to walk. We both walked by Jack Palance when he was sleeping.
1: Okay, that's funny.
0: So we had to have gotten up at some point during the flight.
1: But the flight was from
0: Los Angeles.
1: To Pittsburgh.
0: Pittsburgh.
1: Back to Milwaukee.
0: And then we had to hop on a plane to Milwaukee from Pittsburgh. Yes.
2: Why they were going to Pittsburgh.
1: That's what I mean. I've heard of Detroit. I've done St. Louis. Definitely Atlanta is your mid. Pittsburgh.
0: Yeah. That was U.S. Air. I think Pittsburgh was their main hub.
1: Lovely airport in Pittsburgh, too. Lovely.
0: Did you
1: so
0: see?
1: So much so that I was a little embarrassed by ours.
0: Did you
1: see? Like, we need a.
0: Did you see the Franco statue? Yeah.
1: No.
0: You see the Immaculate Reception catch? There's a huge statue.
1: Where? Outside the bulb?
0: In the airport somewhere. It's like by an escalator.
1: Shoot.
0: Yeah. You must have been in a different concourse.
1: It was fancy, state of the art. It was a lot of blinking lights. Very futuristic looking, that Pittsburgh airport.
2: Is it because Pitts is just right in the name?
1: Oh, you mean why it gets a bad name?
2: Yeah, it's just got this kind of grimy reputation.
1: Yeah, it does.
2: Is it because it's steel, the steel city? Steel is kind of
1: working class.
2: Messy.
1: But Milwaukee's working class.
0: You know
1: right?
0: Who gives it that kind of name? People who don't know about Pittsburgh.
2: I remember an episode of Chico and the Man.
0: All right, here you go. That was 40 years ago.
2: Jack Elverton was drinking a Manhattan.
0: Yeah.
2: And he said it tasted more like a Pittsburgh.
0: Ah, and everybody laughed.
2: Mm. Yeah.
0: Yeah. Except the people in Pittsburgh.
1: Since then.
2: And that's the kind of thing that just has trashed Pittsburgh.
0: Right.
1: You're right. It does get trashed.
2: Even though, you know, a World Series and Super Bowls. And
0: yep.
1: We couldn't figure out where the Penguins played. That was the one thing my coworker and I were like, wait, where? You know, you saw the beautiful Acrisure Stadium where the Steelers play, literally blocks away is PNC Park.
0: Mm-hmm.
1: Our hotel was right in the middle of it. So it was so centrally located that I'm like, oh, you know, are we going to get in the car to go to the

0: he's like, why would we get in the car to go to the game? Because guess what? Our parking would have been further away.
1: Right.
0: So we just stayed. So, yeah.
2: And their hockey program has been successful.
0: That's what I'm saying. The Penguins. I just
2: Sidney Crosby and Mario Lemieux.
0: Couldn't figure out where that stadium was.

0: So really? Why do you
1: bait me like that?
0: It was so tempting to ask. I only got one question in.
2: Because he can't just respond for himself. He's working for two people now. Himself, he has to consider his wife's feelings.
0: He did bring up he wanted to start a family. That's one of the other questions I had a follow-up. Like, you know, what are you most looking forward to in retirement? You know, or...
1: Uh-huh. Mm-hmm.
0: Never got to ask that. But I heard him on another, you know, NFL Network or whatever, talking about, oh, I want to start a family and this and that. And then again, who is the one?
2: Brittany. Brittany Rogers.
0: Brittany from... She lives in London. Is that what we're thinking?
1: That's one of the stories.
0: I asked my Pittsburgh... I interviewed one of the gal reporter from my WTAE Pittsburgh station, and I said, seriously, what is the deal with that? She's like, we have no idea.
1: Yeah.
0: And I mean, they're there all the time with him. And
2: she really doesn't want to be in the news, in the limelight. No.
0: But you don't go to your husband's games?
1: Nope.
2: Doesn't like football. Maybe. She can watch him on TV.
0: You know what? She could go in disguise and we don't even know. She just go and be a regular fan.
1: Or there's a 99% chance that there is no wife.
0: Probably.
1: None. 99. TMZ hasn't even gotten a picture. Nothing. There's zero. Them getting out of a car, walking in to get coffee, anything. TMZ is everywhere.
2: They don't get coffee.
1: They got nothing.
0: Can we think of another athlete, superstar athlete like this, that high profile where we don't know the spouse?
1: Yeah. I know. Yeah. But I tell you what, I thought when I've seen him talking, I don't just instantly get angry when I see him anymore.
0: No, I like him.
1: I won't go that far.
2: Kind of angry there.
0: No, I like it. Yeah,
2: talking about
0: there.
2: The wife.
1: Well, it's because I'm not mad at him so much. I'm mad at the media for not taking a deep dive or really.
2: You know, other times when there's a birth and they don't say what the name of the child is or how much it weighed or something, you say, we don't have to know. Yeah. Not our business.
1: Right. But he brings her up all the time. Well, I talked it over with the wife.
0: Right.
1: Yeah.
0: Decided
2: because
0: to come back.
2: Now he's two people now.
1: Yeah, right. It's 8:01. News is coming up.
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9: 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Stephanie.
10: A deadly motorcycle crash caused major backups on southbound Interstate 41 in Washington County early Monday morning. The crash happened near Holy Hill Road and prompted a large emergency response, including Flight for Life. News Chopper 12 was over the scene and captured crews working along the interstate. Flight for Life landed near the crash but left without transporting a patient. Video from the scene also showed an officer placing a sheet over one person on the side of the roadway. Authorities have not yet released information about the person killed or what led up to the crash. The crash initially shut down southbound I-41 in the area. Around 7 a.m., most lanes had reopened. A high school football player in Arkansas had every right to be rattled after finding a venomous snake inside his helmet during practice this past week. The Maumelle High student felt unusual movement. I can't even read the story. I'm kind of getting the heebie-jeebies.
9: You don't have to. We did it last week.
10: This is... bias. Okay, it was marked. That's so gross.
9: Rock wasn't here last week. You weren't here last week. So how would you know?
11: Did they have to call, I forget, emergency crews or...
10: It said, okay. Yeah,
9: they called the cops or the fire department, right?
10: A slithering 2-foot cottonmouth was discovered behind some padding. The pit viper was so reluctant to exit the helmet, the animal control officers submerge the helmet in water and force the snake out, grabbing it with tongs. Officers identified.
9: Who has tongs? Animal control, I guess.
11: Yeah, you just get out your get a snake out of a football helmet kit. Where you have a tub of water and some tongs and I don't know what else,
9: or
11: a bag to put it in.
9: Or do you just open the bag and go, well, I have a baster. I have a meat thermometer. Well, here's some tongs. Can you use tong? Maybe it's like that. They just have a bag of stuff.
11: I don't know. Really?
10: Yes. So.
11: I'm kind of surprised the fire department wasn't called because
9: I have some batteries in here. Will those help? No. Keep looking. Here's an old watch.
10: A deadly cottonmouth snake. Yeah. And then they released it into the woods.
9: Yeah.
11: Yeah.
10: You don't want to. I don't know.
11: I did.
10: Put it in a zoo or something?
11: Shot it, killed it, stomped it, something. Two feet's probably not very mature.
10: A 2-foot cottonmouth, yeah. But that is
9: sure. Wouldn't even have been a problem.
11: No, plenty big enough to skeeve me out, but it's not an adult size, 2 feet.
9: But that's just as deadly with its venom.
11: Probably more.
9: Yeah.
11: Because they don't. The younger snakes don't have control over their venom release.
9: Yeah. So you have more to fear from a young snake than an old snake.
11: No.
9: Think about that the next time you're out. Is that snake old or young?
10: How about this kid, though? For the rest of his life, he's going to be like, double-checking, triple-checking.
11: He felt an unusual movement.
10: Yeah.
11: With it on?
10: With it on. It sure sounds like it.
9: It's like it didn't. Lucky it didn't just bite him in the skull.
10: That's what I mean.
9: You know,
10: like
9: right there.
10: So
9: right there.
10: Still.
9: The old hard drive sitting right below. You know? And now I have deadly venom all around the hard drive. That's no good.
10: That's so nasty.
9: Yeah, it is.
10: So gross.
9: It is. 809. Make it 810.
11: Like when Teeter and Yellowstone walk up with a snake on her.
9: Yeah, right.
11: And she said,
9: no one understood. Yeah, just she was excited.
10: And that Euphoria ending wasn't good.
11: Oh, with, what's his name?
10: The Hottie Batati, Jacob Elordi. That was a bad way to go. A bad way to go.
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5: 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Well, 41 South is still closed from 144 to beyond Highway 60. A deadly motorcycle crash there and has the freeway closed down. On the northbound side, just beyond 145, there is a... An incident there that has the left lane blocked, and that's causing delays that way, too. 4394 North at Beecher. The left shoulder is blocked with a crash there, and it's causing some delays. So be aware of that. 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
11: Mix of sun and clouds today should be about 77 for a high. Some passing clouds tonight, low 66. And then tomorrow we start with some clouds, but thunderstorms develop in the afternoon, probably high of around 80. It's 70 in Milwaukee, 71 in Racine, 68 in Waukesha. I am Mindy.
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14: 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It's 820.
15: Just a straight shooter with upper management written all over him. Tim Murray.
14: Timmy.
16: Oh, I'm sorry, I was zoning out here.
15: For the first hour. I do that again after lunch.
16: Hello, ladies and gentlemen. How are we doing on this Monday morning?
6: Good Monday.
14: Sounds like someone's got a case of the Mondays.
15: Case of the Mondays here.
16: If anyone say if you're having a bad day on a Monday... You have any case of the Mondays? No.
15: No, man.
16: No, man.
15: Bleep, no, man.
16: Please get your ass kicked for saying something like that.
14: I was telling Tim off the air that I listened to him Saturday morning while I was cutting the grass with my ear protection. You know, don't want to go deaf, so you put on the headphones, the Bluetooth ones, and I thought, I'm going to listen to Tim this morning.
16: So no, I got very nice.
14: I got like an hour and a half of your show from VEASAN.
16: Well, I appreciate that. That is...
14: You're good.
16: That's my baby.
14: You're good.
6: What was he talking about?
14: Sports.
16: Lots of football.
6: Sports. What I mean, like what kind?
14: College. Yeah. College. You were talking some baseball in there, but yeah, it was okay. A lot of college football, a lot of pro football.
16: 2 weeks now. That show will be exclusively college football.
14: Okay. On Saturday morning, yeah, because you'll be getting ready for all the big games, yeah. Right, of course. But yes. You were also talking about preseason betting.
16: I was.
14: And I was interested to hear, you know, why would I bet on a preseason game? They're just so unpredictable. But people do, and some people do really well at it. And I just...
6: Was there a bet if Rodgers was going to play or not, like in the first preseason game?
16: No, because usually you know that information. But going back to Thursday night, I actually did bet on the Steelers because there was an overreaction to the news that the starters were going to play for the Packers when the reality was they played a series and then they were done. So that you can see that sometimes in these preseason games from the betting standpoint is, oh, this team's going to have their starters in. We got to bet on them. But then I looked at Pittsburgh and I'm like, well, they have a three-man race for their backup quarterback position.
14: Right.
16: So those three quarterbacks are going to try to play their butt off here to win that backup quarterback job. Now, it's not always that simplistic, and sometimes you got to go against the what's called the line move. And for example, on Saturday, I think I talked about this on the show.
14: I was just going to bring this up. Go ahead.
16: Everybody was on the Cleveland Browns.
14: That line had moved 7 points, I think they said, didn't they?
16: Yeah, it was a big move.
14: Yeah, it's like, holy cow, what? Yeah.
16: Because, well, they have a quarterback competition, so we have to bet on the Cleveland Browns. Both those quarterbacks are going to...

0: want to play hard.
1: Well, and the Bears killed them.
0: Yeah, Bears destroyed them. So it's like nothing in sports gambling is a lock. So yeah, that was kind of interesting to see on Saturday from a betting standpoint. You saw that the Browns, because of the Watson versus Shador Sanders battle, the market moved in one particular way. But you know, it's kind of what you said, Bob, is it is unpredictable because these guys aren't playing the whole game. So you're kind of trying to figure out the depth of teams and who behind the starters are.
2: It's too much.
0: Going to want to emerge.
2: It's just too much.
1: Yes, it really is. It's hard enough when you feel confident in who the starters are, right? Now you're betting on guys that you don't know anything about them, or if they're even going to be on an NFL team in a couple of weeks.
0: Sure, most of these guys won't be on an NFL team. And you know, another thing is you try not to overreact. Like I did a segment on Saturday morning talking about the overreactions to these rookies and who's going to win Offensive Rookie of the Year. You know, you saw Jeremiah Love on Thursday night for the Cardinals play well.
1: It's like, who everyone is saying, you know, that dude looks just like Adrian Peterson. Holy cow, this guy's the real deal. He's played one preseason game.
2: Which Adrian Peterson? Because there were two.
1: Oh, right, yeah, right. The football guy. The football one.
0: But he now has a high ankle
1: Not the
0: sprain.
1: One from Channel 12.
0: It came out. Right, right.
2: Well, then there were three, weren't there? Were there
1: three?
3: It's a female.
1: Yeah.
3: Yeah.
1: Yeah, now he's got a high ankle sprain, and he's, you know, shelved for a little while.
0: And then you had Fernando Mendoza playing on Thursday night. You had Ty Simpson playing over the weekend. He looked great, and you saw people like, oh, Dan Orlovsky was right. This guy's the best quarterback in the... I was like, okay.
1: One game.
0: Yeah. But you want... I will say this, and I can't remember if I said this on Friday. You want your rookie to do this as opposed to, that doesn't look good.
1: And you know what? I'm glad people are excited.
0: Oh, we're so starved.
1: It's fine. There's nothing wrong with it. You know, you're excited about football, and your guy, like you said, played well. But, you know, just sit tight when...
0: Well, especially if they're offensive, right? It's like, well, there's no game plan right now. Defensive coordinators don't scheme up the preseason. They just go out there, base defense, and offenses should have the advantage. Come week one of the NFL season, they're going to be prepared for, well, in theory... They're going to be ready to go and have game plans to shut down.
1: Is our offensive coordinator or defensive coordinator already scheming up for the Viking game? That's our first regular season game.
0: I would think so. Yeah, I mean, they're probably scheming up for the whole year. They're putting in the extra work. They're also trying to figure out who's going to be on the roster, all of that. But
1: Which brings me to my other question. How many spots on average, and there's what, 32 NFL teams?
0: Yeah.
1: How many spots really on each team are they competing for? A half a dozen? Because they know.
0: Yeah.
1: They know who's going to be.
2: But if you look at a team portrait 5 years after another team portrait, it's like 90% different.
1: Mm-hmm.
0: From year to year is 90% different?
2: No, I'm saying over a period of five years, 90% of guys that you have 1 year are gone.
1: And Jordan Love is the most tenured Packer right now.
3: And he's only 28, 20.
1: Yeah. So, yeah, that happens. But how many spots are we actually competing for on any given team? A half a dozen? The rest, you know. Well, that guy's going to make it. That dude's going to be there.
2: Depends how much your team sucked last year.
1: Right.
0: That's a good point. But yeah, usually if you went out and spent big on a high-profile free agent or you drafted someone in the first couple of rounds, those guys are, I don't want to say locks, but they're a pretty good chance they're making the roster. But yeah, your third-string quarterback, that's always a battle who's going to be on the roster there. Yeah, I would say, I mean, every team's different, but anywhere from like 5 to 10. And sometimes you just get a guy that is just unbelievable, and you have to put him on the roster. And then the season starts, and you'll get a little news note like, this guy has been released and put on the practice squad. So you can make the roster out of camp. Doesn't mean you're going to be on the roster the whole year.
1: No, roster's always changing.
0: But yeah, that's the beauty of the preseason. We talked about it last week. 7 million people watched the Hall of Fame game. More than any hockey game all year, wow, including the Stanley Cup final.
1: So what does that tell you about our country?
0: We love football.
1: We cannot get enough football.
3: So, Timmy, what are the odds, the chances of the Packers and Steelers facing off in the Super Bowl? Wouldn't that be cool?
2: We got some numbers on that already. Yeah, yeah.
1: I'm sure that there are, you know, you can buy that future, right, Tim?
0: Hold on, I'll find it for you.
1: Okay.
0: I'm sure it's in there.
1: Yeah, of course it is.
3: I mean, man, there is a chance.
1: That may be a dollar invested could win you $10 million. Because the chances.
2: Possible combinations of Super Bowl matches are there.
1: Yeah, right.
2: There's 32 teams.
3: Yeah.
1: Right.
2: And then there's only
1: right.
2: And there's half of them won't play each other in the Super Bowl.
1: Right. So you can kind of, so that changes it a little bit. That's probably like 70 possibilities, something right. like that, off the top of my head.
2: Yeah, probably something like that.
1: 70, 80, something like that.
0: It is
1: Packers Steelers Super Bowl.
0: These odds are too short, but it says it's 225-1. That should be much longer than that.
1: Okay.
3: Okay.
0: Because the Steelers are not making the Super Bowl. I think the Steelers will be a below 500 team this year.
3: Oh, don't tell Aaron Rodgers that.
0: But be happy to.
1: I took it to the window already.
0: I know you did.
3: You did?
1: I did.
0: Under 8.5?
1: Under 8.5. I got it.
3: Took it to the window.
1: I did. It just seems like, and I have the Giants to win. Can't remember. It's 8. The Giants have to win 8 games. 8 games and I'm a winner.
3: Huh.
1: Yeah. And they're going to get killed their first week. I don't remember who their opponent is, but I thought that's all. Oh, they play Dallas to start the season, don't they?
0: Jackson Dart already has visited the blue tent.
1: Yeah.
0: Good start there. He's fine, but.
1: He said he was fine when they took him in the blue tent.
0: I don't know.
1: Did you see him talking about it? He was mad. He goes, yeah. Every time I get hit, I go to the blue tent. I don't get it.
0: Yeah. The Giants open up with the Cowboys. And then visit the Rams.
1: You know who needs to be taken in the blue tent?
3: Who?
1: The Dodgers offense.
0: Hey-o.
1: Hey-o. That needs a visit to the blue tent.
0: And we say on this show, boo freaking who.
1: Effin' who, you Dodgers.
2: And then they're done with the Dodgers for the regular season, right?
3: Yeah. Yeah. Mm-hmm. And then they'll meet them in the NLCS again. And then
1: do you
3: we
1: feel
3: know
1: better
3: that
1: the Brewers are 3-1 at Dodger Stadium this year, and not 3-0 at Dodger Stadium?
2: Do I feel better that they're 3-1?
1: 3-1.
2: How healthy are the Dodgers? Are they 100% healthy now?
1: They're pretty healthy.
2: Because last year that was their turbocharger. They got into the postseason like, oh, everyone's healthy now. Here we go.
3: That's my point. They're sneaky.
1: Yeah,
2: that's That's what I base my feelings on.
1: Henderson and Ashby didn't look like Ohtani was any problem yesterday.
3: It's true.
1: When he came up, they struck him out. He hit into a double play.
2: In October, did they give him some vitamin?
1: Can you just enjoy
3: I'm with
1: what,
3: you, Brian?
1: Can you just enjoy
3: problem.
1: What just happened yesterday?
2: You know you, how it
0: you
2: is.
0: You sound like me.
2: You know
0: Bob,
2: how sports
0: proud
2: are
0: of
2: like.
0: You.
1: They rolled into Los Angeles licking their wounds from San Diego. I mean, that was bad in San Diego.
2: Plus, you set me up. You asked me how I felt.
1: Yeah. I knew what I was going to get.
2: 3-1 versus the Dodgers after
0: getting swept
2: by the Padres. Yeah, I'll take that every day.
1: And they have a 5-game lead over the Cubs, who got pounded by the Cardinals over the weekend.
0: They did.
1: Yeah, just pounded by the Cardinals.
0: Yeah, yesterday was... We were watching that game here. It was, that was a obliteration from the jump there for the Cardinals. Put up a 6 spot in the 4th inning.
1: Who was the Cardinal rookie?
3: Who was first
1: major league at bats hit a home run 3 times.
3: That was pretty cool.
1: Never happened
0: before. Joshua Baez.
1: That's never going to happen again. Just write it down. That will never happen again. Your first three trips to the plate in the majors, you hit a home run.
3: It's pretty insane.
1: Babe Ruth didn't do that.
2: It's like Babe Ruth, only
1: better.
2: Better than what Babe Ruth did.
1: And better than Ohtani, who people say now is the greatest player of all time.
3: He's right up there.
1: Yeah.
0: There was a a tweet that said, if you put $10 on Joshua Baez hitting three homers with his first three hits of his MLB career, I don't even know if I could read this number. So that would be millions. I think it's like 7,583,859,285,820.
1: For $10.
2: You can just round it after the millions.
0: Just roll it over, I guess, would be the thought there. So you put your $10 bet and just keep thinking he's going to hit a home run. But
1: so were there any casinos or somebody had that ticket?
0: No, I can't. No. No. No one's winning $7 trillion.
1: Because that's it. You own the building at that point, right?
0: There was a video of his teammates in AAA watching him hit his, I think, third home run. It was a pretty cool moment to see all of them just kind of losing their mind as he hit his third straight homer to start his MLB career.
3: I saw that. That was pretty cool. Yep. He was just called up, what, Friday?
0: Yeah, I think so.
1: Because if that were a movie, even a Disney movie.
3: It's a total movie.
1: You know, Rookie of the Year sort of stuff. And this guy gets called up.
0: In Chicago.
1: Yeah. And this guy gets called up. And in the movie, he hits three home runs in his first three at-bats. You're going, this is the dumbest movie I've ever seen.
0: That would never happen.
1: No chance. After two, they'd have stuck one in his ear and they'd have walked him.
0: I mean, if you think angels can come to life, I mean, that's possible.
1: But that is
0: three home runs, come on.
1: That story probably didn't get enough attention, I don't think, over the weekend.
0: First player in MLB history to hit with three home runs in his debut. The previous earliest career game for a player was his 10th, and that was back in 2019. Arcides Aquino hit three home runs in his 10th career game.
1: If you're a major league pitcher and you're facing a guy who was just called up on Friday, it's his first major league game, and he's hit three home runs already. If he comes up again, do you walk a guy who's just been called up because he's hit three home runs already?
2: Don't you throw at his head?
1: That's what I said. Old days, Bob Gibson would have stuck one in his ear after two.
2: Get in your place, rookie.
1: Yeah, I'm getting in my place. The Hall of Fame. That's where I'm headed. Where are you going? Can you just walk him? Or is that... I know there's unwritten rules in baseball. Do you have to pitch to him? He's only been at the plate four times in the majors. Yeah, but he's hit three home runs.
0: I mean, he came a little bit down to earth yesterday as he went 0 for 5 with three strikeouts.
3: Ooh. That sounds about right.
1: If he'd have hit one home run, we just said, yeah, it's okay.
2: Wow. That would be interesting to manage around that if he did that forever. Three home runs, five strikeouts. Three home runs, five strikeouts.
0: I think you'd take that.
2: Probably.
0: He'd be happy. I mean, he's still hitting .333 with three homers in two games. So you would happily take that. And also, you happily take the Cubs losing Saturday and Sunday because they won on Friday, but the Cardinals helping out the Brewers a little bit. So the, like you said, Bob, the lead back to five.
1: Yeah.
0: Lead over the Dodgers is three for the best record in baseball. Actually, the Braves are closer right now than the Dodgers are for the best record behind the Brewers. Braves are 2.5 games back.
1: Dodgers right fielder.
2: We play the Braves pretty soon, too.
1: Do we? Do we get them again?
2: Don't we have them again pretty quick?
1: I know we have the Mariners starting tomorrow. In Los Angeles, Kyle Tucker is being booed by Dodgers Stadium crowds on Sunday. He's 0 for 19 in their current homestand. He just dropped a fly ball in right field, which pretty much opened the floodgates for the Brewers. And it's been a miserable season, they say, for the $240 million outfielder.
0: Yeah, he's making $60 million a year.
1: Yeah. You should catch a fly ball at the wall. That was not a hard catch that he dropped.
3: I agree.
1: It was not.
0: We play the Brewers play the Braves this weekend and have the Williamsport Little League Classic. So they're going to go to Williamsport on Sunday. So they'll play a day game in Milwaukee, and then they'll load up and head to Williamsport for the MLB Little League Classic against the Braves.
3: How about our Whitefish Bay team coming so, so close to going to the Little League World Series? They lost in extra innings on Friday.
1: Ouch. Ouch.
0: My son's league, not that he's on the team because he's nine, but his league is they won the Mountain Region, so they are headed to Williamsport.
3: Oh, wow. Yeah. His league?
0: Uh-huh. Paseo Verde Little League beat Montana on Friday afternoon, so they are headed to Williamsport. Second time in 3 years for them. But, yeah, I saw the...
1: Where'd they play, in Las Vegas?
0: The regional was in San Bernardino.
1: Okay, I was going to say, what was the temperature at 1 o'clock in Las Vegas on
0: San
1: Friday?
0: San Bernardino wasn't that much better. It was pretty hot there, too. But, yeah, they won that, so they're headed to Williamsport. I think they play on Thursday night, I don't know what time on Thursday. But, yeah, I did see there were some really close games, and I noticed that Whitefish Bay. That's what? Just a hop, skip, and the jump
3: it's
0: from
3: just,
0: Milwaukee?
3: It's just north of Milwaukee. It's right on the water.
1: It's Milwaukee.
3: It's beautiful. It's the home of Cray Council.
0: Mm.
2: Yeah. That bay thing gives away the water location, but...
4: Whitefish Bay got in some trouble with stealing signs in that game.
1: So you're supposed to steal signs. That's part of the game. Get better signs you don't want us stealing them.
4: It's a rule in Little League.
1: That is crazy.
4: Sportsmanship. You can't steal signs.
1: That is crazy.
4: Yeah.
2: And why don't they just call out, you know... I have signs. I try to keep them secret at all.
1: Okay, would this be a problem? I remember in high school, our coach figured out what defense the other team was going to run, and it was based on the clock. The even minutes, they were going to be in a zone. Odd minutes are going to be at a man-to-man. And he was calling it out. Is that stealing signs? Should he have been suspended for figuring it out? That's just a coach doing his job, isn't it?
4: Under official Little League rules, stealing and relaying signs to alert a batter about pitch selection or location is explicitly prohibited and classified as unsportsmanlike behavior.
2: How about having a 15-year-old on your team?
0: Danny Almonte?
2: How long ago was
1: Were they
2: that?
1: Banging on a bucket or anything?
4: No, the runner on second would pat his helmet if... I don't know, indicating some kind of pitch.
3: Yeah, like a curveball or something. Or
1: That's the charm of the game, right?
4: When I played Little League, I remember having to switch up signs catching when a runner was on second. Right. You always had to change, you know, then you had to go into a sequence instead of just one, two, you know. And you had to say, all right, it's going to be the third signal I give you.
1: Yeah. Get better signs. Mm-hmm. Yeah, we got to switch this up. It's going to be the second sign.
4: Not anymore.
1: Now they figured out it's the
4: third. Softer.
0: Danny Almonte was 2001.
1: That's not cheating if you steal, because I was going to say, if you ain't cheating, you ain't
3: trying.
1: If you ain't cheating, you ain't trying, but that's not even cheating. That's just we were paying attention.
4: Now, Little Leaguers, you can't even rattle the pitcher.
1: What do you mean?
4: Like, if you're on second base, you can't, like, clap your hands or anything, you know.
3: Mouth off.
4: I didn't read the rule book when I was coaching, and our guys were doing that on second base, and the other coach came out and called a timeout and talked to the ump about our guys rattling his pitcher. I'm like, what do you mean you can't rattle the pitcher? That's
2: if
4: baseball.
2: We're gonna pay these guys. They ought to be able to take a little.
1: It's Little League.
2: League. In a couple of years, we'll be paying the Little League guys.
1: I think you got to clap when you're in Little League, too. That's how you toughen them up.
4: Right.
1: Really?
4: I'm like,
1: you get to the you get to the majors, and there's some guy in second behind you going, whoop, whoop, whoop, like that. You know, you can turn, and the pitcher would turn to him and say, that's nothing. Little League, we had a kid, such a spaz back there.
4: Nothing can rattle me
1: anymore.
4: Nothing
1: rattles me. Yeah.
4: No, the ump even agreed with me.
2: What bothers you? How about when the catcher is telling you he had sex with your wife?
1: In get a mound mound visit.
4: Yeah.
1: Like yeah. Right. Well, let's take a minute to think about that and do this. It's a
2: mouthy first baseman. Hey,
1: it's
2: hello, your wife.
1: 8:43.

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2: What's worse than being too expensive? 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
5: 8:48 with Bob and Brian. Fireman Jim has texted the show, Tim.
6: Well, as has Josh has chimed in. Rock, you had it wrong.
5: Yeah, it was Iowa.
6: The Iowa team was trying to stealing signs from the Whitefish Bay.
7: I'm seeing that now. Yeah.
5: Oh boy.
7: Yeah. The article I was reading was a little confusing.
5: Oh boy. And, okay. Now I'm against sign stealing. You
8: cheaters.
7: Yeah. The Iowa team was stealing.
5: You know who doesn't have to steal signs? Scotty Scheffler. Flash all the signs you want. I'll just win this tournament by a million strokes.
6: Yeah, when his putter's on, game over. And he had a moment on, was it Saturday or Friday? I think it was Friday. He opened up his round, birdie, birdie, birdie, birdie, birdie. That would be five straight birdies. And threw in another birdie on seven. He was six under through six holes on Friday. Shot a 61.
8: Oh, and he didn't blow up on any hole either then.
6: No, he had two bogeys.
5: Saturday wasn't a great round for him. He kind of opened the door a little bit. His lead was down to, two strokes after Saturday. But then Sunday, he just came out and just crushed the field.
6: He had a bogey early on Sunday, but then after that, he was just stellar. So Scotty Scheffler, who has, I think he's got five second-place finishes this year. He's been so close so much so often, but yeah, he put it together on Sunday, and he won the FedEx St. Jude Championship.
5: And that didn't look hot, did it? Holy cow.
6: Down in Memphis?
5: Yeah.
9: I've actually covered that decades ago.
5: That looked brutal. I mean, those guys looked like they were soaked, like they had jumped in the in the Memphis River or lake or whatever.
8: And that's even with modern fabrics and wicking.
5: Yes, right. Imagine they didn't have this back when, like, your Hale Irwins and
8: 10, 15 years ago, they were still doing what? Nylon, cotton?
9: Man.
5: I don't know. But it looked super hot, didn't it, Tim?
6: Yeah. Yeah. I've been to Memphis this time of year. I went for a wedding. It was it's a little toasty down there in Memphis. Little.
9: That's coming from the guy from Vegas. I mean,
6: I wasn't living in Vegas at the time, but
5: The humidity level has got to be much higher in Memphis.
9: It's bad.
8: Dry heat.
9: Yeah. The dry heat.
6: Next person that tells me it's dry heat, I'm going to punch him in the face.
9: Uh-oh.
5: Yeah.
9: Oh, boy.
8: Now it sounds like someone's got a case of the Mondays.
9: Yes.
6: we were actually just talking about this over the weekend. We had some friends over yesterday, and the weather actually wasn't bad this weekend. And you know, we were sitting outside. It was like the mid-90s, and when it's in the mid-90s, it's not bad. But when I tell someone, like, yeah, it's 115, they're like, oh, but it's a dry heat. I'm like, yeah, you want to come sit in this 115?
5: Nope.
6: In the dry?
5: Nope.
6: Yeah.
5: No, thanks.
6: But, our weather has not been, it's been a little odd. Gotten a couple rainstorms. Very unusual to get rain any time of year. But hopefully it'll get nice and toasty before you guys come out here in, less than 2 weeks?
5: Well, you got to fill up Lake Mead.
6: Yeah. Yeah, good luck with that.
5: What are we going to do? We really need that Hoover Dam. We need those turbines to keep spinning with their hydropower. What are they talking about out there?
6: It's a good question. I'm not like you. I'm not watching the local news too often here. So. I need my dad to come back out to visit so I actually watch the local news. What's up with your generation, no matter where you are? Be like, I got to watch the local news at 11 o'clock.
8: That's just an ugly stereotype.
5: Thank you, friend.
8: Doesn't.
5: Thank you.
6: Well, how is that productive? How is that productive? Gets blamed about everything, so I'm going to blame you guys.
8: Cross you off of the list of guys with upper management written all over them.
6: Watch the local news when you go on vacation somewhere else.
5: I check it out. I want to know what's going on in the community.
6: Yes. Thank you.
8: Do not. So we're split at

0: 50%.
1: Okay.
2: No, well, my dad does it too. Okay, so that's now 67%.
1: Two out of
3: three. I check it out.
0: 5 minutes.
1: Oh, that's.
3: I got to check out the competition.
1: 75%.
2: Well, Steph doesn't count because she's that. Line of work.
1: Stephanie, I want to apologize for my friend saying that you don't count. Everybody counts, Tim. That might be the meanest thing you've ever said on this show. Stephanie doesn't count.
2: She doesn't want to be in the same discussion as Bob and Brian.
1: I was thinking this morning when I was brushing my teeth and I had heard the final of the Cardinals Cubs game. I knew the Cardinals won. I thought, I got to put them on my Christmas card list this year, the Cardinals.
3: Thank you.
1: Yeah.
2: Now you're White Sox fans.
1: I am.
2: The Pope's team to start winning as the White Sox play the Cubs and starting today.
1: In Wrigley?
2: Yeah, in Wrigley.
1: Yeah, okay. And the White Sox are playing decent baseball, right? They just swept
2: White Sox.
1: Swept Detroit over the weekend?
2: Yeah.
1: Yeah. And Detroit was talking about, we could be in first place by the end of the weekend, and they are not.
2: They are not. White Sox still in first place.
1: Right.
2: 65-58. The team we were making fun of incessantly is now a first place team.
1: They deserved it. They were a clown show. Now they've gotten better.
2: Change.
1: They've righted the ship.
2: And now you're go White Sox. Go White Sox, go.
1: Yeah, for the next 3 days.
3: Can you steal signs in sports betting, Tim? Is there a way to do it? Like, the big rooms you guys are in? Like,
2: steal signs? Do you think they have Biff's Almanac back there?
1: No, you needed to know the pitcher, and then he had to come in and, when he came in relief. Remember those pitchers at Cleveland that got in trouble?
3: Yes.
1: For going out, I'll throw a ball my first pitch. Bet ball.
2: You can card count if you don't get caught.
3: Oh, there you go.
1: See, I think that's wrong too because they have how many decks in a shoe and you're counting cards. If you're playing with one deck, I'm just good at cards. What? That's illegal.
3: Agree.
1: Yeah. Thank you. Didn't bring a calculator or cameras or anything like that with me.
0: And I'm doing all this with just my brain.
1: Right, just, on board.
2: We did have a little history over the weekend. Katie Ledecky's 14-year streak of winning the 800-meter freestyle came to a close.
3: Wow, yeah. 14 years.
1: That's going to stand for a while, right? For at least another 13 years.
3: Is she 50? How old is she?
2: She's like 29, I would say.
1: But in swimming years, yeah, that's exactly 50.
3: Yeah,
2: Ledecky had won the 800 free gold at every international meet she contested before Saturday.
3: Wow.
2: 2012, 2016, 2020, and 2024 Olympics. 2013, 15, 17, 19, 22, 23, 25 World Championships. And the 2014 and 2018 Pan Pacific Championships.
1: All right. We got to run.
2: All right.
1: That's a good way to end it. All right. We'll talk to you tomorrow.
2: All right. See you guys.
1: 8:56. News is coming up. How's traffic, Rock?
4: 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It's a major pileup crash there involving two semis, five cars. Flight for Life has been called to the scene, and the area is closed. Find another way. Avoid the area. This came about an hour after a separate deadly motorcycle crash shut down 41 South near Holy Hill Road in Richfield. And then the northbound lane is also, we've got a lane blocked about 2 miles beyond the Highway 145 ramp to help with that cleanup there. 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
1: Thanks, Rock.
0: Partly cloudy today, 77 for a high. Same tonight, low 65. And then tomorrow we start out partly cloudy, but some showers and thunderstorms could develop later in the day. High up around 80. 73 in Milwaukee and Racine, 71 in Waukesha.
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0: 101 with Bob and Brian. I'm sure there's something here that I'm supposed to read. 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Stephanie, I believe you were on one at the Bob and Brian Open.
1: Were you this year? No. Got kicked off.
0: You got kicked off one this year.
2: Unruly behavior?
1: No. There weren't enough to go around.
2: Were you driving on the greens?
1: We were just in your regular carts.
0: Oh.
1: But sadly, my daughter was already sitting in the souped up really good cart.
0: Yeah.
1: And then there was just, they were one cart shy. So we had to go back to the regular carts.
0: So they said to your daughter, hey, Blondie.
1: Yes.
0: Out of the cart.
1: She was like,
2: wow. Is she ever treated with such disrespect?
1: Well, we were like, it's okay.
0: Bring her next year. Tell her we will guarantee her a cart from Wisco Carts. Yeah, next year.
1: I mean, those are something.
0: Yeah, exactly. Yeah. And you can bid on one right now. It's through Thursday, through 4 o'clock Thursday. 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
1: Yeah, they are.
0: They're very nice. Yeah.
1: Yeah.
0: You can get them as tricked out or as you want, or you know, you can dial it back if you want. But either way, they're a lot of fun.
1: They go fast too. Gotta watch out when you're on the course.
0: Tim and I were on ours during the Bob and Brian Open in our Wisco cart, and they had really powered it down.
1: Oh, you can only go so fast.
0: Yeah, and we came on the Wisco cart guys on one of the holes, and I said, hey, can you guys do something about the speed on this thing? It's a little slow for our liking. And one of them, got out his phone, and he made some adjustments. He goes, there, I think it'd be fine. Yeah, you just adjust it with an app.
2: They have very robust suspensions, too.
0: Oh, yeah, and sound systems and light bars,
1: all that stuff. The sound systems are, yeah.
0: Yeah, they're a lot of fun. They're very nice.
1: Yeah, they are.
0: But yeah, they dialed it up, gave us a little more, I don't know, you know what, amps, horsepower, whatever. And yeah, the speed was, they dialed it up. So.
1: Wow, just with an app.
0: One of the features that, you know, you might want to ask about or check, you know, if you're interested in a Wisco cart.
1: Because like a normal golf cart, the one we were on, what, 20 miles per hour at the most?

0: A golf cart?
1: Per hour is probably pretty quick for a golf cart.
2: Even slower than
0: golf
2: that?
0: Golf cart, I would say, does not exceed 10 miles an hour.
2: Really? Well, what about those? I swear we're going
0: to. The Wisco carts?
2: Yes.
0: Oh, yeah. They're street legal. They'll go 40 miles, 40.
2: That's what I'm
0: probably
2: saying.
0: Faster.
2: I'm sorry. Yes.
0: I didn't want to guess at the speed because I don't want to make the Wisco cart people mad. Did you say they only go 40 miles an hour? Yeah. Sorry.
2: Sorry. Okay. Yeah. So you're saying a regular golf cart max 10 miles per hour. I know. You're like. Zzz.
0: I would say your average golf cart is a normal jog for a person.
2: It's a little faster.
0: Okay.
2: I think.
0: I didn't get up to fight with you this morning, Stephanie.
2: Well, apparently I did.
0: Yeah, I don't know what the average speed. I just don't think it's very fast. I mean, you can get hurt, no doubt.
2: Correct.
0: In a golf
2: cart. They can tip over.
0: Yeah.
2: That always makes me nervous, too. Yeah.
0: And be careful.
2: Hills.
0: Be careful. You know, in your golf carts. Don't be stupid. But yeah, they're not. It's not Bonneville Salt Flats speed.
2: You know,
1: normal
2: still,
1: is between 12 and 15.
2: Oh, all right, there
0: all
2: we
0: right.
2: go.
0: Okay. You're right. See?
2: So I said 20, though. That's too fast. You said 10. So in between. In between is the go-kart speed.
0: All right. 9:05. Is it time for the news?
2: It can be.
0: All right, Stephanie, what's going on?
2: Well, a southeastern Kentucky woman says she woke up to a startling mess after a bear wandered into her home and helped itself to her dinner. Kendra Norris said she and her partner accidentally left their front door open Wednesday night because the living room and kitchen of
0: time
2: their
0: out.
2: Home.
0: Yes. When was the last time? Rock, sound off here. Anybody went to bed and forgot to close their front door? That just seems like a gigantic oversight.
1: Yeah.
0: Have you left your garage doors open?
1: I have in my life, yes.
0: Yes, I have too.
2: Yeah, for sure.
1: And then I wake up and I see it's open and I'm horrified.
0: Yes, right. You're a little shook up, right?
1: Right.
0: I actually have.
1: And I don't live in a high crime or high bear traffic area.
0: Right.
1: But if I did, I think I'd be really sure to lock up.
0: But you haven't forgot to close the front door. Like the main, like the front
1: no.
0: of your, the
1: No, I don't think
0: rock.
1: I've ever forgotten to
3: no.
1: close
3: no.
1: it.
3: So when we were at, just on vacation in Glacier, there was a big window in the kitchen that you could slide open and it would be a screen, you know, big
0: yeah.
3: screen then. And before I'd go to bed, I'm like, I better close that or a bear might crawl
0: yes.
3: through that
0: yes.
3: to get whatever's on the table here.
0: Yeah.
3: You know, or you go away for the day. Like, better close that.
0: And do you regret closing that window?
3: No.
0: No.
3: Got a little hot in there, but, you know.
0: Oh, you didn't have air?
3: No. But it gets that, like
2: that's worse
3: down
2: than
3: in
2: not
3: the 50s at
0: okay.
3: night.
0: Okay.
2: Seen a bear.
0: Yeah.
3: So you mean you got other windows, but that was a good one
0: I actually
3: for
0: got,
3: circulating air through the
0: I
3: cabin.
0: Actually got a knock on the door one night at around 11 midnight. I happened to be up years ago. It was the cops.
2: Oh, that's not good.
0: You know your garage doors are open,
1: to
0: right?
1: To protect and disturb.
0: Yeah.
1: Good.
0: Wow.
1: Good for
0: yeah,
1: them.
0: They actually said, just so you know, your garage doors are
2: You're
0: open.
2: You're kidding.
0: Nope.
2: Whoa.
0: In Muskego. Yep. Thank you.
2: Wow. That's
0: Muskego
2: impressive.
0: Muskego Police. Yeah.
2: Yes.
0: Well, let me get right to that. You're right. That should be closed. Thank
1: Might
0: you.
1: Might have been a wellness check.
0: Could it? Yes.
3: What's the matter with Bob? His doors are open.
1: His doors are open. Maybe he's lying on the floor gasping for air.
2: Aw.
0: Yeah, but I got the...
1: This Kentucky woman, she didn't hear the bear break in.
2: They woke up to the startling mess. You're right. That's a good point. She just
0: bears
2: woke
0: don't
2: up to
0: really know
2: already.
0: To be quiet, right? They don't care if they're
1: no,
0: quiet. They don't understand
1: really.
0: If I'm quiet.
2: Oh, here we go. The couple went to sleep in their bedroom and didn't realize the bear had entered their home before it was too late. Nora said the bear ate all of their KFC she had left on her glass table, which was also now
1: what are you
2: destroyed.
1: Doing? See, now this is like just like leaving the door open. You have KFC, you just leave it on the table. You don't
0: thank you.
1: Put it in a old-time ice cream container
0: yes.
1: and seal it up
0: cool
1: and put it
0: bowl.
1: In the fridge, a Cool Whip bowl, something.
0: A Ziploc.
1: I know.
0: You just ate.
1: I know who these people
0: okay,
1: are.
0: Okay, here. So let's see. You ate... You got up,
1: you, just
0: you
1: left
0: went to bed.
1: Right, right.
0: You
1: just, ah, bah.
0: I'm getting a clearer picture of what we're doing. Close the window. They didn't even put the chicken away.
1: Yeah.
3: What? It's like just leaving it.
0: Yeah. Yeah. You get up in the morning.
1: I'll do it in the morning. I don't pay like a dad.
0: That's kind of, that's.
1: Yes, the toothless.
2: Asking for trouble.
0: I don't like getting up in the morning and seeing a dirty plate in the sink. I can't imagine just eating dinner. right, turn out the lights. We're going to bed. I'm full.
3: Greasy yeah. bucket of chicken on your dining room.
0: That was probably sitting on the coffee table in the living room.
1: Yeah. It was on the nice glass coffee table.
0: Right.
2: Which broke.
1: Yeah.
2: It says it broke.
1: Completely shattered. They broke a glass coffee table.
2: The bear did.
1: But, okay, I'm reading where her sister living next door heard the bear break in. But
0: that is one loud bear, and they didn't wake
1: didn't
0: up?
1: Didn't hear anything. No.
2: They said the bear may have weighed between 600 and 700 pounds.
1: That's a huge bear.
0: So the neighbors heard the bear in their house. They're in the bedroom.
1: Wow.
0: They don't hear anything. Why do I get the feeling they were on something at this point? Windows open, chicken on the table, didn't hear a bear. Neighbors heard it.
3: Too much wild turkey.
2: Right.
1: Yeah, I'm thinking it was probably some kind of depressant they were.
0: Yeah.
1: My sister started calling me 5 in the morning. I declined her lease twice and just kept calling.
0: Where did this happen?
2: In Kentucky.
1: Harlan County, Kentucky.
0: Yeah, you're right. Wild turkey rock.
2: Yeah. Well, and it says...
0: No offense, Randy, if you're listening down there in Kentucky. I know you have some fine, fine bourbons.
3: Indeed.
2: It is Kentucky. But it says 2 days after the bear entered her home, North said she was cooking Sloppy Joes around 7 p.m. when she turned around and saw
0: I'm making some bear. Sloppy Joes.
1: Another bear.
2: This time they believe it was a cub.
0: Words out!
3: Yeah.
2: I'd go back to that place, too.
3: Their house is like the dump. The bears just keep coming by.
0: I cleaned up that chicken litter that came in and ate all my Sloppy Joe.
1: Come on.
0: What sort of house are you keeping? Where the bears just show up and go, there'll be something to eat in there.
3: They just leave it out.
0: Ham sandwich on the counter.
2: All out. There you go. She said that Nora said the bear issue is getting ridiculous. That's what she says.
3: It's not the bear issue.
1: Maybe it's the garbage issue that's getting ridiculous. Maybe you gotta, garbage disposal, garbage cans.
0: Just
1: lids. Put things away.
0: Tupperware,
1: mop
0: refrigerator.
1: Up a little bit.
0: Yeah.
3: Close your door.
0: What
2: Tupperware
0: in your kitchen right now, Stephanie?
2: Yes. Oh, don't ask. I'm sure we have dishes in the sink right now.
0: In the sink.
2: Yeah.
0: All right. More than one dish, a glass, a plate, a spoon.
2: Oh, for sure.
0: Two plates.
2: Yeah, probably two plates.
0: Two glasses.
2: A couple dishes. Yeah. A couple glasses.
0: Okay.
2: When I came home last night, there was dishes that were done though to the left, like that were washed, like bigger pots, but those weren't put away yet. I got home at midnight though.
0: Okay.
2: I was going to do that this morning.
0: All right. And putting away dishes at midnight, putting away dishes is loud.
3: Yeah. Oh,
0: it is. It's just there's a lot of clanking and drawers you might have to move pots around. If people are in bed, it's not a good time to put dishes away.
2: Right.
0: It's not.
2: And I will say the dishwasher was like clean, like still needed to be on. So someone did it at night at some point. And then someone decided to eat something late too.
1: How loud is your dishwasher?
2: We got a new one within the last year, so it's not bad. The one before, we could hear.
0: Yours?
1: Yeah. I have a quieter one now, but I remember, early dishwashers just kind of sounding like they were a little too noisy.
0: Yeah.
1: Then you got to turn the TV up, and then everything gets out of control.
0: Rock, your dishwasher, what's the decibel level? High, low?
3: I'd say it's pretty medium.
0: Pretty medium. Okay.
3: Yeah.
0: All right.
2: Yours, Bob?
0: I just replaced it a few years ago, and I always go for the low decibel. I do not want to hear the dishwasher.
2: At all.
0: So
2: yeah.
0: I will pay the extra, $100 usually. I mean, if you go deep, really low decibel, I'm not even sure what that is. Like, I used to know this when I was dishwasher shopping, but I was like, give me the low decibels. I don't care about any energy savings or anything like that. Oh, and I need a third rack on top. Low decibels, third rack on top.
3: I have to have a small dishwasher. That's the space I have for it. So you pretty much take what they give you at that point.
1: Just gonna
3: take it. Just whatever.

0: they got.
1: Yeah.
0: Fine.
2: Okay. Yeah. All right.
3: It sounds like a lawnmower. Like, is it, how loud,
1: fortunately,
3: loud is it?
1: Lawnmower is a quiet robot.
3: That's right.
0: That thing will sneak up on you. It's got lights on it, so you see it coming, but super quiet. But the lawnmower is quieter than my dishwasher.
3: How is that? Not
0: the robo mower?
3: Yes, not having to mow your lawn.
0: Excellent, especially when you've been on vacation for a week and you come back and all you have to do is a little trim.
2: Yeah.
3: Wow.
2: You are living the life, Jensen.
3: You are living the life, really, man.
2: You really are.
0: Yeah.
2: We were golfing yesterday morning, and the golf course that we were playing at had several robo mowers going, cutting the grass. And then, several.
0: Mm-hmm.
2: And then there was...
1: You want to be replaced by robo mowers?
2: Keep it up!
0: Keep it up!
2: Yeah.
0: They're on like 90 of the top 100 PGA courses.
2: Are they?
0: Mm-hmm.
2: Yeah. Some we saw like recharging at their charging stations. Others were out cutting the grass and whatever. But then we came across some golfers who were walking who had the motorized bags, and they have the remote control in their hand, and the bags are 10 feet out in front of them, 20 feet out in front of them, whatever. And I said, I remember when this place wasn't haunted. Diablo. Diablo!
0: Seeing the remote, the robot wheelchairs at the airport is kind of freaky. Like,
1: wait a minute, what?
0: Have you ever seen a robot wheelchair at an airport?
2: I have.
0: They just come cruising by. I don't think they robot them with people in them, but they robot them to places they need them. And then,
1: oh, this is to move it to somewhere where there's a person in need of a wheelchair.
0: Yeah.
1: It drives itself over there.
0: Yep. You'll see an empty wheelchair just...
2: How does that work? How does that work in a busy airport? Right. How does it dodge people or traffic?
0: It plays like a song, like ding, ding, ding, you know, while it's going along.
2: And so it's the notice that I'm not getting out of the way. Look up. Okay.
0: All right. And I think it has, you know,
2: all right. Does it have a light? Does it have lights on it and making a sound?
0: Yeah, I think it does.
2: Okay.
0: Mm-hmm.
2: All right.
0: Yeah. But it seemed like something out of a futuristic movie.
1: No, I didn't know we were doing that.
0: Mm-hmm.
2: Like at the hospital and Back to the Future, like, if they'd have been in a hospital and Back to the Future.
0: Total Recall or something. Yeah. Pictured like
1: Back to the Future would have had a flying wheelchair.
0: Yeah. With a double-barreled tie.
2: All right, so... Wow. Quiet. Where were we? Dishwashers, bears. Put the chicken away. The bottom line was
1: put your chicken away.
2: Put your chicken away.
3: Put it in the fridge.
2: Yeah.
1: Put your garbage away.
2: I just
1: don't. I feel like this is a hoarder's house. I don't know.
3: might be.
2: They're you're not really worried about cleaning up. I'll put that chicken away in the morning when I get up.
1: I'll just eat it then. kind of the thing. It's like, all right, if a bear breaks in your house, we've heard those stories over and over again, but I don't know. That line about...
2: You left a window open or the front door open?
1: Just left the chicken on the table.
2: Yeah. And, okay, let's say you get a bucket of chicken tonight for dinner. You pick it up, let's say, 4 o'clock, 4:30. All right? You're going to sit down and eat it at home. You get home with it around 5. You sit down at the table. You eat half of the chicken. And you do like these people. You just get up and go to bed. You just leave it there.
1: I'm not sure I could sleep that way.
2: Thank you. I'm glad to hear you say that.
1: I've left apple cores, orange peels, things like
3: peanut
1: that.
3: Shells.
2: Banana peels?
1: No.
2: Okay.
1: Not a banana peel.
2: Okay.
1: On, like, you know, an end table or a...
2: On a coaster?
1: Yeah, usually on a...
2: All right.
1: Napkin or something.
2: Okay. All right.
1: But just a whole chicken dinner there. Just get up, go to bed.
2: But, okay, so you bought it at 4:30, you got home at 5, you ate at 5, you ate till like 5:30 or so, you got up, you washed your hands, I'm assuming, and went to bed. You get up the next morning, let's say you get up at 5 o'clock. It's been sitting there for roughly 12 hours now on the table. You can't eat that now.
3: No.
2: You can't eat chicken that's been sitting on the table for 12 hours at room temperature, right? But I bet that wasn't their plan. I bet their plan was, I'll eat it the next day.
1: Yeah, just having a hard time with this one.
2: Yeah, because you know enough to put your leftover food away when you're done eating.
0: They came out and they were all upset.
1: And I'm not an incredibly needy.

0: person, but man.
1: You know where I'd expect
2: chicken
1: this,
2: bucket.
1: Yeah. You know where I'd expect to see this happen? In some frat house. You
3: oh,
1: know?
3: Totally.
1: Yeah.
0: Yeah, something like that.
1: That's about the only place to go. Yeah, that's yeah. about right for a frat house.
2: Get up in the morning and eat the yeah. pizza you left at the coffee table the night before.
1: We have a friend who moved their son into a frat house over the weekend and posted some pictures online and said, and this guy grew up, you know, like us, he even said, I feel like I need a tetanus shot after spending the afternoon
2: oh,
1: in
2: yeah.
1: there.
2: Yeah.
3: I think I saw that post.
1: Yeah, did you see it? It was
3: yes.
1: Dan?
3: Yes.
1: Yes.
3: Yes. Oh, that's right. That's who that was.
1: And that guy, I guarantee you, has woke up really hungover a couple of times in his
3: yeah,
1: life.
3: He has.
1: Yes. Yeah. So, mm-hmm. yeah. So, you know, you're a dad when you walk out of the frat house going, I need a shower and a tetanus shot.
2: Uh-huh. And some penicillin.
1: Yeah.
0: A bear breaking into a frat house would be interesting.
2: There you go.
3: There you go.
2: Bear goes running out.
1: That's called hazing.
0: Man, those guys stink.
2: Yeah.
1: Stinks
2: in there.
1: 9:20.
2: Coming up next, we'll take a look and see what happened on this day in history.
1: Last look at traffic, Rock.
2: Well, it's still dealing with the big crash up in Washington County. 41 South is closed from 144 beyond Highway 60 there. A couple of semis, multiple cars, flight for life. It's a big crash. Just avoid the area. And then 41 North, 2 miles beyond 145. The left lane is blocked there, which is causing some delays as well. 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
0: Just a couple of clouds today. It should be about 77 for a high, 66 for a low tonight, and then partly cloudy in the morning. Thunderstorms later, high of 80. 73 in Milwaukee and Racine, 71 in Waukesha.
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13: It's Monday, August 17th, 2026, 229th day of the year, 136 days remain. It's National Black Cat Awareness Day, or Appreciation Day. I guess it's appreciation. You know what? Yeah. Just be aware, you're going to appreciate black cats. Also, National Vanilla Custard Day.
12: Probably spend more time appreciating that than a black cat. But anyway.
13: Holly's did Long Cool Woman, right? There's a black cat in that, isn't there?
12: There's Long Cool Woman and a black custard. Yes, right. That's right. Holly's did that.
13: 1862, Sioux Indians begin attacking American settlements along the Minnesota River. The attacks were in response to federal policies that encroached on their territory. They were also unhappy with American traders who wouldn't give them free food. This is 1862, right in the Civil War. Battling began after four young Sioux tried stealing eggs from an American settlement. Picked a fight with the hen's owner, and the encounter turned tragic. The Sioux killing five members of the family. Sioux leaders used the opportunity to wage war. When word of the fight reached Washington, President Lincoln organized a military department for the northwestern American territories. There's a guy who had to wonder, you know, what else could go wrong. 1943, U.S. Army gets credit for their conquest of Sicily when George Patton and the 7th Army arrive in Messina. He beat Montgomery by just

0: few hours. The part of the movie where Patton is standing there, that's just made up. It was during this campaign, though, in Italy that Patton famously slapped two soldiers suffering from post-traumatic stress disorder. Those incidents happened on August 3rd and August 10th. 1969, the Woodstock Music Festival ends in upstate New York. Hippie Love Fest featured Janis Joplin, Arlo Guthrie, Joe Cocker, Joan Baez, CCR, Grateful Dead, Jefferson Airplane, and more. Ultimately, more than 500,000 people entered the grounds. Promoters had no choice but to let everyone in for free. Simply was not the infrastructure to accommodate that many ticket takers and other security. How did it get so out of control? Hey, it's going to be a concert.
1: Hey, those hippies are the same ones that show up to radio promotions now looking for free stuff.
0: Yeah. That would have been a George Patton slap-a-thon.
1: Yeah.
0: 1993, Random House Publishing, that's Bennett Cerf from What's My Line. Bennett Cerf and Random House signed the largest advance for an autobiography in history, and that went to Colin Powell.
1: Ah.
0: My American Journey, $6.5 million.
1: Wow.
0: Around the same time, Norman Schwarzkopf got five for his memoirs. 1998, Bill Clinton becomes the first sitting president to be subject of a grand jury investigation. Following the closed testimony, Clinton addressed the nation explaining why he lied to the country about his improper relationship with White House intern Monica Lewinsky. Have you seen her lately? She looks
2: great.
0: Very good.
2: She looks great. Yeah. She looks fantastic.
1: Very good.
2: Yeah.
1: While Bill was saying, why did I lie? You know, he's kind of tilting his head toward Hillary, like,
0: that's something just come over me, I guess.
3: I want to lie.
0: And 2016, prolonged rainfall in Louisiana results in catastrophic flooding with thousands of homes and businesses left submerged. Governor John Bel Edwards called the disaster historic, unprecedented flooding and declared an emergency. 7.1 trillion gallons of rain hit the state over a week. By comparison, Hurricane Katrina dumped about 2.3 trillion gallons of rainwater.
1: How much did Hawaii get over the weekend? Because I heard there were places that got 30 inches of rain in Hawaii.
2: Whoa.
0: That flood was the worst U.S. natural disaster since Hurricane Sandy in 2012, with 13 deaths attributed to the rising waters. Otherwise, birthdays today. Da Kid Leroy is 23. Phoebe Bridges is 32. Austin Butler. He was in Masters of the Air and Elvis in that Elvis movie. He was, he's 35. Tammy Townsend from Preacher's Kid, 56. Donnie Wahlberg is 57. Sean Penn, 66. Belinda Carlisle is 68. Robert De Niro, 83, also born in the state. Helen McCrory from Peaky Blinders. Born in 1968, and Davy Crockett, born in the state in 1786, and that's history.
1: News is coming up next. It's 9:33.
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0: 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While you're there, send us your camping story. I think it's right on the air this week. And we read the first round earlier this morning.
1: Was today the debut?
0: Yes.
2: Wow. It was.
0: Monday morning. First round of camping.
2: It was actually a pretty light load. We didn't have anything that was too tragic.
0: Yet.
2: They were all recoverable.
0: Got something tragic?
1: We want death and violence.
0: Give me tragic and...
1: Or funny.
0: Yeah.
1: It's got to have a better... Yeah, you can't have a bad ending.
0: Could just be the end of something, like a marriage or a relationship, or we never spoke to each other again.
1: We don't want Grandpa died in the tent kind of thing.
2: We've had Grandpa die in...
0: Christmas stories.
2: Holiday horror stories.
1: And
0: I don't know. How funny was it?
1: It's probably funny now when you look back. Going,
0: you know,
1: he was 95.
0: I'm not ruling anything out, Stephanie.
1: Right.
0: It's your story. If you want to share it, we're encouraging you to do that. If Brian reads yours on the air this week, goes into a random drawing. You could win $1,500 in prizes from Steinhoffel, Charbonneau Jewelers, and Utke Heating, Cooling, and Plumbing. Carrie's out today. Stephanie Sutton from Channel 12 is in. It's time for the news.
1: I got to get to this because it's a lead story this morning. A major crash involving two semi-trucks and at least five other vehicles has shut down southbound Interstate 41 in Washington County Monday morning. The crash happened near Highway 60 in Slinger. News Chopper 12 was over the scene where one vehicle can be seen lodged nearly vertical against the back of one of the semi-trucks. Multiple ambulances are on scene, along with a large emergency response. A Flight for Life has also been called to the scene. Several other vehicles with major damage can be seen off the roadway. The Wisconsin Department of Transportation says I-41 South is closed beyond the Highway 60 ramp. Okay, now I'm going to just pivot to something a little more pleasant. Are you someone who rolls your eyes when your mom or dad
0: always
1: shares...
0: I do it on, well...
1: Cooking tips.
0: Oh, wait. No.
1: What are you rolling your eyes about?
0: If I'm rolling my eyes, I want to make sure it's seen. You know, like the atomic eye roll, not just a... Oh boy. You know, I will look right at you and go... Ugh.
1: But who are you rolling your eyes at? Daisy or who?
0: Yes.
1: Yes. Yeah, it is...
0: It doesn't do any good to roll your eyes if nobody sees. You want them to see. Okay. All right. Yeah. That, you know.
2: I had an idea to make $1 million. Really, Tom? What was that? Eye roll. It's a jump to conclusions, Matt.
0: Yeah.
1: Okay.
0: I've been accused of her saying, I could hear your eyes roll. It was so blatant.
1: Right. Like, oh,
0: yeah.
1: God, here we go.
0: Yep. So, okay, what's the story? Roll your eyes at cooking tips?
1: Sharing cooking tips.
0: No, I would never roll my eyes at that because I don't know enough about cooking.
1: According to a new report, 18% of Americans would be more likely to take cooking advice from a so-called food influencer, TikToker, than from their own mother or father. And only 33% of people say their mom's recipes are on par with cooking advice from social media.
0: Here's the thing about taking cooking advice from your mother or father. Mm-hmm. You know what they're good at, what they make well.
2: You know what their moves are.
0: Yeah. My mom had things she could make really, really good, but there was stuff that was not good at all.
1: What was her best? What was her thing?
0: Lasagna. Anything Italian was really good.
1: That sounds really
0: spaghetti,
1: good.
0: Spaghetti, meatballs, lasagna, liver.
1: You Italian? That's not, you guys Italian?
0: No. No.
1: Where did she learn to be such a good Italian cook?
0: I don't know. How did she get to be such a bad pot roast cooker? It was always just...
1: Aww.
0: I thought I hated pot roast until I got older and moved out and had other pot roasts. It's like, oh, this is good. What is this? Pot roast. How come it doesn't suck?
2: That's why you have to get out of the family recipe business.
1: That's why you...
2: Look around, move around... Right. Find other things.
1: You are watching the influencers, the TikTokers, is what you're saying. No? I could do that all day. All day. Those crock
0: pot
1: meals.
0: Just watch them cook all day? Is that like crack for you?
1: Yes, kind of.
0: Is it okay?
1: It looks so easy in the crock pot. But you know what? Anytime I make a crock pot something, which is not very often.
0: She used air quotes there.

0: there with crock pot something.
1: It just tastes a little off. Like, it's never really? Like, yeah, I feel like if you cook it in the actual
2: What was
1: thing,
2: the last thing?
1: That
2: was a little
1: like
2: off.
1: A chicken pot pie thing. It was actually good. You put like cream of chicken and then like frozen vegetables in, and then you put the chicken in there and you have it in there for 4 to 6 hours, and then you shred up the chicken. Now that I think about it, it was quite delicious.
0: Okay.
1: But there was, it just felt like if I made it not in the crock pot, it might have tasted even better. Does that make sense? No? All right.
0: I don't.
2: You thought the crock pot didn't do the
1: it was
2: job
1: okay.
2: well?
1: It was fine. It was good. They ate it. Oh, they ate it up.
0: All right. They ate it. My family.
1: Now, keep in mind, this is like 5 months ago. Like, I do, I'm not, my husband's the cook in the family.
0: Okay.
1: I am not the chef, the cook. That's why I can look on TikTok.
0: But you like to watch the crock pot stuff on YouTube.
1: Oh, my gosh. All the time. They'll put in like beef stew and this and that. I'm like, ooh. And they it's always like packets of the Lipton French onion or, you know, the beef gravy stuff. Actually, someone, speaking of the crock pot, they did frozen meatballs with the Heinz dark gravy, and they put it in there. It was delicious. I'm like, oh, I'm going to try that recipe. That's a whole lot of nothing. Dump, you're
2: done. This is a cooking show, so we talk
0: are.
2: About dumping meatballs and gravy into a crock pot. That's what's
1: that.
2: Right in the green arc.
0: Yeah, you've kind of hit the bullseye here with your crock pot story.
1: So yes, I'm one of those that watches the influencers or the TikTokers.
0: I still haven't made those beans that I had to have the recipe for.
2: Yeah,
0: and I got a text
2: you
0: from my. I got
2: anything that you've promised to do, like
0: tap,
2: learn to speak Spanish, or learn tap dancing, or. Or find out who really killed, what's his name?
0: Oh, Bob Saget.
2: Yeah.
0: Yeah. I think I may have closed my investigation.
1: You think he just died?
0: Yeah. We're not getting a lot of new, I'm not getting a lot of new information on the Bob Saget death. And what was that, 3 years ago?
2: I was just about to look it up.
0: Yeah, it's been a while.
1: Not to be sad, but I was on set last night when Kendall, our weekend anchor, she's like, oh! Hayden Panettiere died. I'm like, what? What do you mean she died?
0: Yeah.
1: 36.
0: Yeah.
2: It's like 4.5 years ago.
1: When he died?
0: Case has gone cold.
2: Yeah.
0: The case has gone cold.
1: Why do you think something suspicious? Because he was in a hotel room or something?
0: Yeah.
1: Or?
0: And he just laid down and died?
1: Did he have any other issues, though?
0: I don't know. I forget. I closed the investigation. I totally forget.
1: The Bob Madden
2: investigation. He had plenty to say when he died. Well, he just died.
0: I've turned my investigation to the Democratic primary.
1: Okay.
0: How can you have that big a lead and lose and not complain? Or jump up and down and go, I lost? Nothing? Yeah, that's what I've turned. But I'm getting ready to close that investigation, too.
2: All right, then.
0: Because I seem to be the only one who really cares. What's coming up, Rock?
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4: 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Hey!

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12: Shaping up to be a beautiful Monday across southeast Wisconsin. I'm WeatherWatch 12 meteorologist Jason Dunning. The biggest change is a drop in humidity. Now with northwesterly wind, it's not going to feel nearly as sticky, but still warm with a high of 80. We'll stay dry through the day and overnight, mostly clear skies, lows in the mid-60s. And then on Tuesday, warm and more humid, a high of 82. We'll see a good chance for storms after 3 p.m. With your WeatherWatch 12 forecast, I'm meteorologist Jason Dunning.
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14: It's 9:53. repositioned for the week at least. Dial now, 866 Bob and Brian, or 414-799-1029. What are we playing for today, Stephanie?
15: It is Monday, an oil change from Manual Motors.
14: All right. It's time to meet our contestants. Where do you want to start?
15: Let's try one.
14: Welcome to the show. Who's this?
16: Kevin from Equan.
14: Kevin, good morning. How was your weekend?
16: I just came out of the woods after a week of camping and backpacking with about 15 junior high boys.
17: Oh. You a scout leader, or is it a church group, or...
16: Church group, yep.
15: Okay.
14: Well, you should send in your camping story because we're reading those all week long. Round two comes up tomorrow morning, Kevin.
16: I was out all last week, so I had no idea, so I was surprised by tuning in. I'm like, I got to work out this afternoon.
17: All right.
16: So.
17: Better get on this.
14: That's the double whammy for you. Stand by, Kevin. Meet your opponent. Stephanie?
15: Let's try line two.
14: Welcome to the show. Who's this?
18: It's Fred.
14: Fred, good morning. Where are you calling from, Fred?
18: Hancock, Wisconsin.
14: All right, Fred, Kevin, any questions before we get started?
18: Nope.
16: No.
17: All right. Here we go then. Question one. Who stars as Odysseus in Christopher Nolan's The Odyssey?
18: Kevin.
17: All right, Kevin.
18: Kevin.
16: Matt Damon.
17: Matt Damon is correct. I got to see that movie, but I just can't picture how he's... Matt Damon's... acting is usually pretty light, you know?
18: It's about 3 hours long.
17: Yeah. Yeah. I'll see it.
14: Mel Gibson did... What Shakespeare movie did he do?
17: Hamlet.
14: Yeah. So, ever since then, I've gone, actors can do a lot of different things.
17: Yeah. Well, I want to see it.
14: Good actors can do a lot of different things.
17: Kevin leads 1-0. 4 questions left. Here we go. Question 2. Who had the Billboard top performing single of 1999 with Believe?
18: Kevin.
17: All right, Kevin.
18: Cher.
17: That's right. It was Cher. Kevin's got a pretty good 2-0 lead. Fred, are you still with us?
18: I'm with you.
17: All right. 3 questions left. Fred, to win, you need 3 in a row. Here we go. Question 3. Who is SpongeBob SquarePants' invertebrate best friend?
18: Fred.
17: All right, Fred. I need a first and last name on this, by the way.
18: Oh, it just slipped me. Oh, I knew the last name. I'm sorry.
14: Time expired. Fred. Sorry, Fred.
17: Kevin, do you know?
18: No.
17: Doesn't look like it.
18: Crabby.
17: Panel, anybody?
14: Patrick.
15: Oh, it is Patrick?
14: What's his last name, though?
17: Star.
14: Oh, it is? Patrick's, okay.
17: Patrick Star.
14: Yeah.
15: I didn't even know that was his last name.
17: One R, not like Bart.
18: Starfish.
17: Or Ringo.
14: Right.
17: Just related, one.
15: Related to Bart?
17: All right. Kevin, you need one more correct answer. Here we go. Try this one. Question 4. In what sea would your cruise ship be if it had ports of call in Montego Bay, Playa del Carmen, and Belize City?
18: Kevin.
17: All right, Kevin, for the win.
18: The Caribbean?
17: The Caribbean is correct, and there we go. Kevin is our winner. There.
18: Congratulations, Kevin.
17: Fred is a stiff.
14: Fred! It's very sporting of you. What did he win, Stephanie?
15: He won an oil change from Manual Motors.
14: Congratulations. 9:57 news is next.
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19: Hi, this is Dan Buttry, combat veteran of the Iraq War. At the end of the Revolutionary War, George Washington established the Badge of Military Merit, recognizing incredible acts of valor during combat. 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Today, approximately 1.9 million veterans have received this Medal of Valor, with August dedicated as Purple Heart Month, honoring all of our nation's heroes killed or wounded in combat.
11: Ewald Automotive and 1029 The Hog remain committed to serving southeastern Wisconsin's veterans and the families of veterans with the utmost dignity and excellence. 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
7: 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And then Smashing Pumpkins at the Kohl Center in Madison, October 11th. Along with that, there's a $500 gift card from Suburban Motors Harley-Davidson and Nice Hardware. 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Steph.
8: Everyone has at least one beverage that's dominating their grocery carts or trunk space or front porches. Instacart just released some data on the most popular sodas or pops on their service, and they also broke it down by state.
7: Do juices fall into this, or is it actually soda?
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7: Okay.
8: Yep. One kind dominated most of the country.
7: Coke. Coca-Cola.
8: And it is not.
7: Mountain Dew.
8: Coke or Pepsi. Nope.
7: Soft drink. Carbonated.
8: Yep.
7: It's not
9: Coke or Pepsi.
7: Or Mountain Dew.
8: Once you hear it, you're going to go, here are some of the other candidates. Funny enough, Fanta is not on the list here. Sundrop is the favorite in North Carolina.
7: Yeah, that's like Mountain Dew. That's Mountain Dew.
8: Coke Zero is number one in California and Hawaii. Pepsi is only number one in Delaware. Mountain Dew owns a big chunk of Appalachia and the upper Midwest, it says.
7: Okay.
8: Still not naming the number
9: one. Just kind of a side rail. What do you order to drink when you go to Taco Bell?

0: Coke?
1: I don't.
2: You don't get a drink?
1: I just drink water when I go
0: Water, Pepsi, or Coke or something like that, yeah. If I'm at
1: it's
2: got to be Mountain Dew. It's like,
1: it's got to be.
2: It's like, you know, white wine with fish and red wine with meat. It's like
1: Mountain Dew with Taco Bell. Okay.
0: Schweppes Ginger Ale, Canada Dry Ginger Ale.
1: Schweppes Ginger Ale.
0: Very good. Is number one, that's number one in New York.
1: Okay.
0: Okay, you still haven't hit the number one.
1: What is number
2: one?
0: Wait till you
2: there
0: listen.
2: There used to be Schweppes ads on the after-school TV shows all the time. Like Gilligan's Island.
1: Was it?
2: Why were they advertising Schweppes to the Gilligan's Island audience after school? Yeah.
1: They got a cheap rate. That's my guess.
2: You know, like K-Tel albums and Grey Poupon mustard, but this Schweppes.
1: There was, you know what else was on a lot during those Gilligan reruns was Ron Popeil stuff.
2: Yes.
1: Yeah, like the Pocket Fisherman.
2: Yes.
0: Oh, yeah.
1: You know, the Flobee. Cut your own hair with your vacuum cleaner.
2: Yeah, there were always record ideas and Ron Popeil's projects.
0: So, all right, so this soft drink beverage is number one in 17 states,
1: and
0: including, Alaska, Arizona, Colorado, Kansas, Missouri, Montana, New Mexico, Oklahoma, Tennessee, Texas, and Virginia, among the states. Dr. Pepper.
1: Oh, you're right. That forgot. Yeah, one thing.
0: Yeah,
2: we're not
0: Pepper.
2: In a Dr. Pepper belt. We're not.
0: Nope. Wisconsin was not. You know, it doesn't even list.
2: It's like a Southeast Conference Southern thing.
0: Oh, I'm sorry. Mountain Dew is number one here.
1: Yeah. I think you said that when you said Midwestern Appalachia.
0: You're right. Big chunk of
1: yeah.
2: Because of all the mountains.
0: Am I pronouncing that right, by the way? Appalachia? Appalachian Mountains?
2: Appalachian Mountains? Appalachian?
0: And Upper Midwest, you're right, Mountain Dew. And then Diet Mountain Dew is number one in the Dakotas.
1: Dr. Pepper, the oldest soft drink in America.
0: No, it's not. Is
1: Brian?
0: It?
1: Brian?
2: I have to back him up on this one.
0: Really?
1: Yep. Waco, Texas.
0: Older than Coke?
1: Older than
0: or
1: Coke.
0: Pepsi?
1: Yes.
2: Coke is 1885. Yeah. What year was Dr. Pepper?
1: Dr. Pepper was around, and it was served warm originally.
0: Ugh.
1: Yep.
0: I need some ice. I need it cold. Yeah, but now that we're bringing it up, I have not had a Dr. Pepper in ages, but now I kind of want to try it now.
2: First nationally marketed in the United States in 1904, but created in the 1880s. Now I got to find the specific year.
0: Oh, so it's close to Coke. It's right about there.
2: Yeah.
1: Yeah. But
2: preceded the introduction of Coca-Cola by 1 year.
1: Yeah. Coke doesn't even challenge that. Like, no, you're not. We're the oldest. No. Dr. Pepper gets that nod.
0: And they're number one.
1: Well,
0: and
1: states. Right. They are number one overall. And they came in number one.
2: What about root beer?
0: I don't.
1: What about it?
2: Fire's root beer.
0: I like root beer.
1: It's not even on the list. Root beer didn't even make the list.
2: Is it same category? It's a soft drink.
1: Sure. Yeah, it's absolutely a soft drink.
0: What is the most popular root beer brand?
1: Boy, now we are really getting into the weeds here, aren't we?
0: But what's the one here in Milwaukee?
1: I don't even know which ones are still produced, to tell you the truth. Hires, Dad's, Groff's.
0: Oh, Dad's.
1: A&W.
0: Yep, A&W. It's got to be way up there.
1: What, Barks?
0: Look at you just rattling off root beer.
2: Hires says they were introduced in 1876.
0: I don't know.
2: That's like 10 years before Dr. Pepper.
0: What? So that's the oldest one.
2: But it might have been considered something else because it was probably first brewed as some kind of tea.
1: Or medicine.
2: Yeah.
0: Hmm.
1: Yeah, I don't know how they qualify it, but Dr. Pepper gets we're the oldest soft drink
0: now
1: in
0: I know.
1: America. So,
0: all right. Learned that today.
1: All right. Cream soda's on the list. Anybody cream soda?
0: No, I didn't see cream soda. I do
1: Delicious
0: like that too.
1: Delicious cream soda on a hot summer day. All right, Stephanie, thanks for filling in. We appreciate
0: it's
1: 10:09
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0: what?
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0: All right, thanks for listening. Back tomorrow with round two of your camping stories. Send them in. Send them in right away. Stack's already pretty big, but it's just confronting reality. Some are going to be pretty lame. But, you know, you get out and stumble around in the woods, there's going to be a story there somewhere. That's tomorrow. You have been enjoying the Bob and Brian Show.
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good Monday morning for you. Today I have tickets to Black Veil Brides, Tom Morello, and Skillet. That's the Kill a Half Hour prize pack. We'll do that at 2 o'clock. Of course, noon is your all-request liquid lunch. 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

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If they read it, you'll go into a random drawing to win 1500 in prizes from Steinhoffel's, Charbonneau Jewelers, and Utke Heating, Cooling, Plumbing. Bob and Brian want your camping story. They'll read round two around 7:15 tomorrow morning. It replaces Who's the Stiff, which then replaces the one question line, all right? Request something with Day. It could be in the band name, could be in the song title. 414-799-1029, the Better Business Bureau talk and text line. That is your Liquid Lunch theme.

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0: 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Matt in Oak Creek and Sean in Germantown, I've got your day lined up. Ooh, and UPS Tony just jumped on that request and wants to go live, so we'll do that. 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

of the day for Alexis working at Jorgensen Conveyors in Mequon and Tom and Tosa. 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

0: in Franklin, looking for Last Day Under the Sun, Volbeat. 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
1: Judgment Day, White Snake. There's a day to remember. Alter Bridge, Ghost of Days Gone By. Days of the New. Day Seeker. Adam suggested Fell on Black Days, but Soundgarden kicked the hour off with The Day I Tried to Live. Wesson Cudahy chiming in as well. Day, the Liquid Lunch theme, either in the band name, song title, or both. Your last call seems fitting. While we could do these days, today's song, Foo Fighters.

0: 1029's Hoghead of the Day.
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0: 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It replaces Who's the Stiff, which will then replace the one question line toward the end of the show. 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

0: was watching Drumeo last night. Rewatched Red Hot Chili Peppers' Chad Smith do 30 Seconds to Mars. And then watched Wolfgang Van Halen do 5 Seconds of Summer. And then I went over to Rick Beato and watched his interview with Wolfgang. Kill a half hour, 2 o'clock, 4. Tickets to 3 different concerts. The Hog presents Black Veil Brides, Tom Morello, and Skillet.
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1: 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Here's Mindy with today's question.
2: Men that do this daily have significantly higher total testosterone. What is it? Men that do this daily have significantly higher total testosterone. What is it? What are you doing, guys?
1: Think you have the answer? 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
1: We know everything seems to be happening in Oak Creek. You've got the IKEA, you've got a Costco happening, and a Buc-ee's is on tap. And now the Oak Creek Common Council tomorrow will consider a community partnership agreement with Buc-ee's that would include renaming part of Elm Road as Buc-ee's Boulevard. This would represent the city's final public action related to the company's first Wisconsin ever Buc-ee's, which it seems like, why not? Where's the Buc-ee's? Obviously, it's on Buc-ee's Boulevard, which I appreciate that they'd call it Buc-ee's Boulevard and not Buc-ee's Avenue, because everybody loves an alliteration.
2: Next.
1: Well, it's no Ghoulpool hit, but it is still a shocking celebrity death. Hayden Panettiere, who you may know from Nashville Heroes, Scream, passed away at the age of 36. Now, there's a lot of reports going on about what might have happened, but what we do know is that an ambulance was called to the scene for an unresponsive female who may be in cardiac arrest. And now they're saying that Narcan was found in the apartment where she died, which is usually administered in the case of an overdose. So that's where we are right now. More details to come, but RIP to the very young Hayden Panettiere.
2: Next.
1: Coming up next, as you may know, pickleball is all the rage. A smaller form of pickleball, including a robot, that's coming to town. People very excited. We'll talk about that next. 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

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Now, I know that pickleball is all the rage. I realize that the smaller form of pickleball is called ping pong, right? I don't think that there is any form in between. But I wish that it was called gherkinball or something. Like, I wish we ran with the whole pickle theme. But I get it. Table tennis, actual tennis, and then pickleball was like, we're just going to do whatever. Anyway, there is a table tennis spot coming to Milwaukee that will involve robots. Elevate Tennis Club is scheduled to come to the Menominee Valley with 10 tables, including 3 equipped with robotic equipment to help you better your

table tennis skills. These robots are called ping bots. And it's kind of like you might imagine, where it just shoots balls at you repeatedly from the other side of the table. So it's like the hilarity of cartoons when it's all just like pew, pew, pew, pew, pew, pew, pew. That's the sound of the ping pong balls coming out. That's what it's like with this ping bot. Anyway, I totally want to try it. I feel like we also used to have another ping pong spot on Old World Third back in the day. And by back in the day, I mean a couple years ago. I don't think that's there anymore. So I'm kind of excited about this, even though I have a ping pong table in my basement that I really don't use. Isn't that something? You have it at your house, but you're like, oh yeah, I totally want to go out to do it instead. It's 1029 The Hog, where a familiar face coming back to Netflix. That hair, though, it's next on 1029 The Hog.

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1: The glorious locks of Clay Matthews coming back to the small screen. No, he's not going to be in the game, but he will be talking about the game. He's got a new gig as an NFL studio analyst for Netflix, and he will be making his debut for the NFL's first ever game in Australia Week 1, which is kind of a big deal. He'll be a part of the Netflix coverage team for the Rams and 49ers game that will be played in Melbourne, Australia on Thursday, September 10th. He'll be joined by L. Duncan and former NFL players, Hall of Famer Michael Irvin, and Super Bowl winning quarterback Nick Foles. Now, this is just one of many games that Netflix has exclusively for the season. The Packers are part of two of those games, including the NFL's first ever Thanksgiving Eve game on November 25th when the Packers play the Rams at SoFi Stadium. And then Netflix will air two Christmas Day games, Packers and Bears at Soldier Field. And then you've got the Bills at Broncos. He will appear during the pregame at halftime and during postgame for all of your lovely blonde lock enjoyment. Well, no blonde locks will be in sight when the Jewmish and special guest come in. We're talking sports next on 102.9 The Hog.
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0: I don't know what to do here.
1: I have a theme song.
0: Wait a minute.
1: I have a theme song.
0: I know you have a theme song, but this is what people are expecting to hear at the beginning of a sports segment. If I just started, they'd be like, what's happening?
1: Yeah, there's no Jewish holiday or anything right now.
0: Right. So I had your song ready, but I also, do we play them both? No, that sounds horrific. That sounds horrific. We're not going
1: to
0: do that.
1: We need somebody to do a better mashup than that.
0: So if you haven't heard, Kamish is no longer with us. He's not dead. He's fine. He's just on a little hiatus, if you will. So Jumish is still here. And because I don't want to talk sports with you, I brought in Mustache Pat.
2: Hello.
0: And we do need to talk. And we're not gonna let people vote on it now. But if you do become a more permanent part of this segment in Kamish's absence, do you in fact become a Mish? Ooh. And then do you have a theme song? And then is there a mustache song? I don't know.
1: Did Raleigh Fingers have a walk up?
0: What was
2: I don't know
0: it?
2: If that was a thing back
1: yeah,
2: then.
1: Yeah, it probably wasn't a thing, but I feel like we could come up with a...
2: I'm sure we could come up with something.
0: And then are you the mustache Mish? That seems very like...
1: I love alliteration of that for
2: right?
1: sure.
0: All right. Well, I don't know. We're not there yet. I don't think you've exactly earned your Mish status. You're just like here. So thank you for doing that. Yeah. Also, happy birthday, Jumish. You celebrated yesterday. How was it?
1: It was great. Celebrated with the fam. Did a little block party action.
0: You had a block party? That's weird. I didn't get an invite.
1: We actually have a block party this week, and it was a village block party. Oh, and we attended.
0: I don't live on your block, but that's not the point.
1: The Sussex Village Block Party was yesterday.
0: Oh, okay.
1: So we went, great food trucks, kids played games. You know, as a dad, it's not really about you anymore. Although my wife is a phenomenal baker and she did bake a phenomenal cake.
0: And was part of that in the kitchen earlier this morning and demolished before I even walked in because it was just like an empty pan with remnants of what looked like chocolate.
1: It would have been demolished.
0: First of all, I do get here on time for me. So I don't need that. Second of all, is that what that was? What kind of cake was it?
1: It was a chocolate Oreo cake.
0: That sounds delicious.
1: But what I

0: for okay. sure.
1: I don't think the kids have taken over on my side of things yet, but my only daughter's only, she's not quite 3 years old. So okay. I think it's not quite like, you know, six cards and that whole thing yet. But definitely, I would like to have my favorite meal, or I'm going to be smoking meat, so doing something along those lines.
2: Did you bring any smoked meat for us?
0: I did not. I had some family over, and I smoked four racks of ribs.
1: Block party family
2: right.
1: over?
2: No block party, no cake, and no smoked meats.
0: Well,
2: so this is going well.
0: If you guys were a part of my family, you would.
2: All right. Well, coming up next, we'll talk about some actual sports, eh? We'll do that. It's 102.9 The Hog.

0: 1029 The Hog.
1: Joined by the Jumish and Mustache Pat. What do you guys want to talk about first? Would you fellas like to talk about Packers or Brewers? Because there's news on both, so what do you want?
2: Baseball's pretty present and has been for the last couple months, so I think we stick to baseball.
1: Okay, baseball. Go. Brewers. Thank goodness they seemed to rally against the Dodgers and take that series, because coming out of that Padres series and going into the Dodgers, it was like, oh, okay, so we're just not going to do anything on the West Coast. So I was happy the way that it turned out. What do you guys think?
3: I agree. I thought it was going to be a really good test to

0: as it, looking ahead to the postseason, but coming out and getting the series, taking it to Scoobal, I think that was also
1: a really big one.
2: And it wasn't just taking it to Scoobal. It was Logan Henderson, who was rumored to be in the Scoobal trade, or at least the Tigers wanted him to be included in the Scoobal trade, and that may have been what nixed it. Logan Henderson is the one who pitched way better than Scoobal in that game. And the fact that Scoobal hasn't gotten a win, though they did win a game when he started, Scoobal hasn't gotten a win for the Dodgers, makes Matt Arnold look a little smarter.
1: I agree.
2: But looking ahead, I always look at the Central, and the Cubs have the second hardest schedule from here to the postseason.
3: Okay.
2: And the Brewers are the ninth hardest in the National League.
3: Great. Good for us.
2: Yeah, we're in great shape. Also, to mention that I believe it was the Cardinals against the Cubs. Was that yesterday? That a kid by the name of Baez started his first game ever in the major leagues. Mm-hmm. And the first pitch he had ever seen in the major leagues launched the ball like 449 feet.
3: I love that for him.
2: And then
0: he ended up having a 3 home run game, wasn't it?
2: The first in history. And it couldn't have happened against a better team.
3: Yeah.
2: Exactly.
3: Fly the L.
2: Exactly. But transitioning to the Packers, speaking of flying the L, Keyshawn Nixon's kind of flying the L right now. He's practicing with both the ones and twos, and he's not so happy because he was supposed to be our number one cornerback.
0: Yeah.
2: But looking at the Packers, Tucker Kraft is...
0: Tucker Kraft over the weekend rejoined 11-on-11, so not just doing individual rehab drills on the sideline. He's actually getting into some of the contact and the 11-on-11 drills, which is great because that puts him really well on track for being ready week one, which is something I definitely was hoping that we'd be able to see, as he was Jordan Love's main wide receiver, and seeing his breakout as the season went on last year. Hopefully that can continue.
2: Now we just got to get a contract done with him. Looking at all the hits that happened in this first week of preseason, last week I was saying I want to see our starters play more.
3: Right.
2: And now all the hits that, like, you saw Jackson Dart get smoked. And I'm now...
0: I thought he was concussed. I thought he was...
2: Especially with his history.
0: Yeah, for sure.
2: So now I'm a little more hesitant in terms of having the Packers starters play. Because, I mean, Jordan Love is obviously going to increase his playing time game over game. But you've already seen Jeremiah Love, the rookie running back with Arizona. He got hurt.
0: High ankle sprain from a hip drop tackle.
2: The defense isn't taking it easy in the preseason.
0: Yeah.
2: So I'm a little hesitant, but I know they got to get their reps in.
0: Yeah, absolutely.
3: All right, well, we'll talk more this Friday when we will be live at Shakers, and we will do our sports betting there, which, fellas, we're all going to Vegas.
0: Yeah.
3: In a couple weeks.
2: We are, and
0: flying out a week and a half.
2: Yeah, this is your first time with the show at Circa.
3: This is my first time going on a station trip where I don't have to do, like, all of the punk work.
2: Yeah, that's all on Mustache Pat.
0: You're welcome.
3: Appreciate you.
0: Yeah. Now, since we came back from break, does this technically count as two breaks? And now I get my own theme song?
3: Nope, not yet. Sorry.
0: Okay.
3: Maybe next time. Thanks, fellas.
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4: 1029 The Hog Traffic.
5: Brought to you by Geist Garage Doors, the CHI overhead door contractor. 43 southbound crawling along right now from Hampton into the Marquette. 94 westbound and eastbound just a little sluggish through the stadium area. 894 southbound steady delays right now from the zoo to the Hale. I'm Lana, that's 1029 Roadhog Traffic.
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Lorna and Mandy on 102.9 The Hog. It's Black Cat Appreciation Day, which reminded me last week I read an article about cat music that was designed specifically for cats, which I didn't think cats cared about anything other than themselves. But apparently there's relaxing cat music, including a streaming channel called Relaxing Cat Music Live that offers a continuous gentle soundscape designed to help cats relax and sleep. It is a live stream that is intended for sensitive ears. There's also peaceful cat music, which brings me to this. Cat owners, or honestly, if you have anything living in your home that's not a human being, or I guess other than human beings, do you play music for said animal? When I come home from being on vacation, what's streaming on my YouTube channel is calming music for dogs. My dog sitter literally always puts that on. And at first I thought it was meh. And then I started feeling sleepy and I said, okay, I get it. 414-799-1029. That is the Better Business Bureau talk and text line. Music for your pets. Are we doing this? What are we playing? Are we playing The Hog? Maybe we should.

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1: Cat music is a thing. Hi, it's The Hog. What do you play for your animals?
2: Hey, how you doing? I have three labs and a cat.
1: Okay.
2: And my wife read somewhere that reggae music is the best soothing.
1: No!
2: Soothing for dogs.
1: Yeah, man, I bet it is.
2: But so she puts reggae music on all the time for the dogs. I could care less, but yeah. I usually put something on for them if I'm gonna. I'll just tell Alexa to play something.
1: Sure.
2: You know, so it. But yeah, she claims that

0: Reggae music is the way to go.
1: Okay, I'm going to have to try that. Also, does your cat care, or?
0: Oh, I don't care about the cat, so I can care less with the cat.
1: All right. Appreciate the honesty, and thanks for the call. Got a text from Sarah in the 212 saying, I leave the TV on for them, mainly whatever show I watch the most, Friends, so they have a comforting background noise. Sometimes I mix it up and put on the dog channel, but usually it's Friends, which I'm finding a lot of your pets apparently love Friends. I got several texts about having Friends on for the pets. And then this from Mike in Brookfield saying, I tried putting a rustic bird or fish aquarium background on my TV and found out that my cats will attack TV if I put squirrels or birds on it. They like the fish, but don't attack it. Okay. No one wants to come home to a scratched up TV. 5 at 5, a new week means new prizes. It's coming up next on 102.9 The Hog.
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3: 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At the end of the Revolutionary War, George Washington established the Badge of Military Merit, recognizing incredible acts of valor during combat. The original heart-shaped ribbon made out of purple silk was first issued by Washington directly to 3 Revolutionary War veterans. On the 200th anniversary of Washington's birth, Wisconsin native Douglas MacArthur helped establish the Purple Heart Medal for military personnel wounded in combat. Today, approximately 1.9 million veterans have received this Medal of Valor, with August dedicated as Purple Heart Month, honoring all of our nation's heroes killed or wounded in combat.
2: Ewald Automotive and 1029 The Hog remain committed to serving southeastern Wisconsin's veterans and the families of veterans with the utmost dignity and excellence. 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
8: 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And 894 southbound, steady delays from the Zoo to the Hale. Alana, that's 1029 Road Dog Traffic.

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You could go see Bill Murray at the Landmark Credit Union Live. I mean, the band, not the actor guy. A pair of tickets to Rise Against at the Eagles Ballroom on October 10th as the Hog presents that show. A Bob and Brian football magnet brought to you by Taryn Sertler and Janine Walentowski of Modern Women of America, and a $25 5 o'clock steakhouse gift card. 414-799-1029, the Better Business Bureau talk line if you'd like to play 5 at 5. Good luck.

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5: Tickets to Rise Against. Among your prizes, hi, it's The Hawk. Who's this?
6: How you doing? This is Tim.
5: Tim, do you know how to play five at five?
6: I do.
5: I know that you do. All right, today is National Thrift Shop Day. Are you a fan of the thrift shops there, Tim?
6: I enjoy going in them and trying to find a hidden treasure, but that's...
5: Have you ever found anything super hidden that you were like, ooh, I bet they didn't realize they were giving this up?
6: That's only on an antique roadshow.
5: I know, but I'm hoping one of these days will be my days as well,
6: yeah.
5: Tim. All right, well, today, in honor of it being National Thrift Shop Day, how many pounds of clothes do you think we throw away per year?
6: I don't know. 100,000.
5: Each person? I guess I should clarify. Each person is what I was asking.
6: And
5: the average
6: American...
5: That's a lot of clothes, first of all.
6: No, I thought you meant the United States.
5: As a group. No, the average American throws away 21 pounds of clothing per year, which seems like a lot. I feel like I tend to hang on to my stuff. The best time to go to a thrift shop, what day of the week is the best day, do you think, Tim?
6: I will say Friday.
5: Mondays are the best time because people make their donations over the weekend. Tim, your topic today, because it is National Thrift Shop Day, is to name five things that you would not want to buy used. And your time starts now.
6: A car. A stove. A microwave. Books. Furniture, musical instrument, exercise.
5: So you're saying none of those things you'd want to buy used. All of them you'd want to buy brand new.
6: I mean, I've gotten burned on used cars before.
5: Okay. So. I was thinking like Band-Aids, underoos, swimsuits. But that's fine. You said five things, Tim, and that's really what it's all about. Congratulations. Hang on for me. We'll play again tomorrow. It's 102.9 The Hawk.
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2: 1029 The Hog Traffic.
3: 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Traffic right now backed up to about Capitol Drive. 43 southbound continues to crawl from Capitol Drive all the way to Lincoln. 94 southbound, 94 eastbound. Your heaviest delays begin right around State Fair Park. 894 southbound, a little slow right around the zoo. You're going to be applying the brake once you get to about Beloit through the hail. So watch out for that. I'm Lana. That's 1029 Road Dog Traffic.
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later, Barbenheimer. There is a new double feature in town, and the critics are calling it Doomsday. Get ready for the holidays, as both Avengers and Dune 3 pre-sales have already set the stage for a historic holiday box office. Christmas is already a massive time for movies, and you've got two massive movies that are coming out, including Avengers Doomsday, which pre-sales have already started for that 4 months early. And then you've got Dune 3 that's going to be shown in IMAX theaters. I think that's where it's supposed to be enjoyed, but it'll be shown in other theaters as well. And the pre-sales are already like bam, bam, bam, bam, bam. So they are saying that this could be another historic double feature, smashing two movie titles together. That being said, what are we calling Spider-Man and the Odyssey? Odd Man, Spidey. Like, I haven't heard a name for that, even though those two movies are still at the top of the box office. Is there a name? Have I missed it? It's 102.9 The Hog.

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1: Well, I'm sure you might have heard that there were some issues with the last day of Wisconsin State Fair, who released a statement saying Sunday evening, near the close of the annual State Fair, Wisconsin State Fair Park Police, with the support of Milwaukee and West Allis Police Departments, responded to disturbances on and around Wisconsin State Fair Park. This included individuals attempting to gain unauthorized access to the fair, as well as disturbances involving groups on the grounds. Law enforcement and security staff responded quickly as these incidents occurred. No serious injuries to fairgoers were reported. Then they went on to say that they had enhanced security and additional law enforcement resources in place, and the safety of the fairgoers, vendors, exhibitors, and employees always their highest priority. And I will have to say, the Wisconsin State Fair does not play around. I went several days other than when we were out there broadcasting live, and you constantly saw security walking around. You saw police. You saw mounted officers. I mean, so they were able to take care of the situation very quickly, which I appreciate. Because let's be honest, these kids are going to do these takeovers wherever they're going to do it. And unfortunately, it was at Wisconsin State Fair. So appreciate all of the law enforcement and State Fair security and the State Fair in general for all that they do to keep everyone safe. This show brought to you by Mentality. 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Hey, it's Bob and
2: Brian in the morning. Hello, hello, hello. It's us, Bob and Brian. 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
1: We know everything seems to be happening in Oak Creek. You've got the IKEA, you've got a Costco happening, and a Buc-ee's is on tap. And now the Oak Creek Common Council tomorrow will consider a community partnership agreement with Buc-ee's that would include renaming part of Elm Road as Buc-ee's Boulevard. This would represent the city's final public action related to the company's first Wisconsin ever Buc-ee's, which it seems like, why not? Where's the Buc-ee's? Obviously, it's on Buc-ee's.

Bucky's Boulevard, which I appreciate that they'd call it Bucky's Boulevard and not Bucky's Avenue because everybody loves an alliteration. Well, it's no Ghoulpool hit, but it is still a shocking celebrity death. Hayden Panettiere, who you may know from Nashville Heroes, Scream, passed away at the age of 36. Now, there's a lot of reports going on about what might have happened, but what we do know is that an ambulance was called to the scene for an unresponsive female who may be in cardiac arrest. And now they're saying that Narcan was found in the apartment where she died, which is usually administered in the case of an overdose. So that's where we are right now. More details to come, but RIP to the very young Hayden Panettiere. Coming up next, as you may know, pickleball is all the rage. A smaller form of pickleball, including a robot, that's coming to town. People very excited. We'll talk about that next.

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1: Borna and Mandy on 102.9 The Hog. Now, I know that pickleball is all the rage. I realize that the smaller form of pickleball is called ping pong, right? I don't think that there is any form in between. But I wish that it was called gherkinball or something. Like, I wish we ran with the whole pickle theme. But I get it. Table tennis, actual tennis, and then pickleball was like, we're just going to do whatever. Anyway, there is a table tennis spot coming to Milwaukee that will involve robots. Elevate Tennis Club is scheduled to come to the Menominee Valley with 10 tables, including 3 equipped with robotic equipment to help you better your table tennis skills. These robots are called ping bots, and it's kind of like you might imagine, where it just shoots balls at you repeatedly from the other side of the table. So it's like the hilarity of cartoons when it's all just like pew, pew, pew, pew, pew, pew, pew. That's the sound of the ping pong balls coming out. That's what it's like with this ping bot. Anyway, I totally want to try it. I feel like we also used to have another ping pong spot on Old World Third back in the day. And by back in the day, I mean a couple years ago. I don't think that's there anymore. So I'm kind of excited about this, even though I have a ping pong table in my basement that I really don't use. Isn't that something? You have it at your house, but you're like, oh yeah, I totally want to go out to do it instead. It's 102.9 The Hog, where a familiar face coming back to Netflix. That hair, though, it's next on 102.9 The Hog.
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longest locks of Clay Matthews coming back to the small screen. No, he's not going to be in the game, but he will be talking about the game. He's got a new gig as an NFL studio analyst for Netflix, and he will be making his debut for the NFL's first ever game in Australia Week 1, which is kind of a big deal. He'll be a part of the Netflix coverage team for the Rams and 49ers game that will be played in Melbourne, Australia on Thursday, September 10th. He'll be joined by L. Duncan and former NFL players, Hall of Famer Michael Irvin, and Super Bowl winning quarterback Nick Foles. Now, this is just one of many games that Netflix has exclusively for the season. The Packers are part of two of those games, including the NFL's first ever Thanksgiving Eve game on November 25th when the Packers play the Rams at SoFi Stadium. And then Netflix will air two Christmas Day games, Packers and Bears at Soldier Field. And then you've got the Bills at Broncos. He will appear during the pregame at halftime and during postgame for all of your lovely blonde lock enjoyment.

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1: The Hog and Painted by Christopher want to fuel your summer. 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Lana's in next. Have a good one.
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